0: the fifth.
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4: Greetings, Nebraska, and welcome inside one of America's most famous baseball stadiums for a volleyball game. Wrigley Field is the latest iconic venue to host your Huskers. Tonight, it's Missouri 3-1 and your number one ranked Huskers from Nebraska 4-0. Well, hello again, folks. I'm John Baylor, a sport on the rise and America's pastime. Today, they go together, as Husker fans have absolutely taken over Wrigleyville. The subway stations are full of red. The north side neighborhoods and bars are full of red. And the old yard, opened in 1914, capacity 41,000, is full of red for another celebration of the sport and your favorite team. The match may feel a little like an afterthought, but it should not. This counts, elements and all. Missouri is hitting a hefty 382, so it's an offense to be concerned about. This all during three sweeps over Western Illinois, Towson, and Idaho, and then a four-set loss last Tuesday night at home in Columbia to Oregon. They're young, very young. They're starting two freshmen and a sophomore tonight. The Tiger head coach, Dawn Katie Sullivan, knows a little something about competing against Nebraska. As a player, she helped end Kansas State's 58-match winless streak versus Nebraska back in 1999. As an assistant coach at Iowa State, she helped end Iowa State's 79-match winless streak versus Nebraska back in 2009. And tonight, as a head coach, hopes to end a string of 23 consecutive losses to Nebraska dating back to 2003. All time, Missouri only three wins, two in the 80s and one in 2003 against the Big Red. Andy Jackson, folks, is healthy and will start, but expect different combinations perhaps, as Danny Busboom Kelly, the head coach, might flirt with a two-setter offense. So three attackers, each rotation can shorten the sets in this wind. We're playing outdoors tonight at Wrigley. Just over 3 years since the stadium match. Here we go again. Outdoors for another volleyball spectacle to capture the nation's attention. And you, Husker fans, made all this happen. Nebraska, Missouri, and Wrigley Field meet tonight on the Huskers Radio Network.
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4: Wrigley Field capacity 41,500, but with the chairs around the court in center field, it probably has a 42,000 capacity tonight. It might be full. It might be absolutely full tonight for at least Nebraska's match. We've got some empty seats for this appetizer, Kentucky and Penn State. Kentucky won the first set and leads pretty large in the second set. Could be a sweep for Kentucky tonight. This is a rematch of the 2024 National Championship two seasons ago in Louisville. It's 22-18 Kentucky, 3 points away from taking a commanding three-point lead. But get this, Husker fans comprise about 90% of the audience. And this thing, 42,000 strong, could be 90% Husker red for the main event, Nebraska and Missouri, coming up momentarily. 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Basically non-existent because Andy Jackson is back. She'll be starting tonight. Remember, she was jumping on Friday for precautionary purposes. Danny Busbaum-Kelly held her out Friday night's three-set win over DePaul, and she will start tonight against Mizzou outdoors in Wrigley Field. Let's bring in former Husker All-American center Lauren Cook West. Good evening.
11: Good evening, JB, and hello, Husker Nation.
4: Here we go again. Outdoors. Outdoors. We're playing outdoors. Now, officially, there are 16-mile-per-hour wind gusts, but unofficially, as we watch the Kentucky-Penn State match, wind does not seem to be a big factor. This is about as ideal the conditions we could expect in a city called the Windy City.
11: I feel like it's been a roller coaster ride all week of, you know, wind, and then there was talk about rain and maybe potentially having to move it because how do you play in that? And so you're right. It's the volleyball gods blessed us with beautiful weather, and it's a joy to watch this. And I've seen a baseball game at Wrigley, but nice. This is my first time seeing a volleyball match, so I'm excited.
4: Now, we saw the stadium match together, and there was not much wind that night in front of 92,003, but it really did affect what Bergen could set. How do you expect the Husker match, which will get started 30 minutes after the conclusion of this match, to be affected by the outdoor weather conditions tonight?
11: There's a few things that can affect setters, and not just setters. It's really everyone on the court. But you're playing outside, so the lighting is obviously different. You're having to deal with natural lighting and then stadium lighting as well. And it's brighter than what a normal arena lighting is. So lighting could affect especially the setters. It also could affect serving and passing, maybe even attackers if you're looking up at that set trying to go up and attack a ball. The depth perception, there's no walls here. So it's wide open. It's going to affect players' depth perception. It's going to take a second or two to adjust, especially with serving and passing. Then you have the wind that factors in. Right now it's 16-mile-per-hour wind gusts. Who knows what it's going to be an hour from now? So it's just, you're probably going to have to continue making adjustments as this match goes on, depending, again, on the lighting, the wind, you know, everything that's changing the later we play and the longer we play.
4: Now, the Huskers all play beach, and those matches are outdoors. And then, of course, there's, you know, pro beach, and a lot of these West Coast kids grow up playing on the beach. Are we making too much of this? I mean, aren't these kids comfortable playing with a little bit of wind and ocean and, you know, people walking around in bathing suits?
11: It's a totally different setup. And it's a totally different game. And here's the deal. You have sunglasses on. It's a different ball. You've been practicing in the outdoors. You know, Nebraska had one practice before the match tonight outdoors, and that's it. They have to go and play. And so it's you're not prepared for this. You don't have those sunglasses on. You're not used to, you know, this. You're normal indoor volleyball be playing outdoors? So there's a lot of different factors that it's going to affect play. It's indoor volleyball and beach volleyball are two very different sports.
4: Now, the Huskers might be flirting with a different lineup. Everybody's healthy, but with this win, do you anticipate maybe Coach Buscombe Kelly tries two setters? That way you always have three attackers. That way the setter will always have a short set option potentially, and the wind takes the wind out of it.
11: You know how I feel about 6-2s. I don't know if that's the best option, but maybe for tonight it is. And, you know, Dani Buscombe Kelly, she's willing to try it all.

0: anything out. I think we'll see a lot of different lineups tonight. We may see that 6-2. I think we definitely have the depth and the talent to be able to run a 6-2. It's just tough to do because, JB, it's like you're switching a baseball pitcher every few plays, or maybe baseball pitcher isn't the best.
1: Quarterback.
0: Yeah, quarterback's a better example. I'm trying to use baseball analogies since we're in a baseball stadium. But it's you're
1: three sets you're just, and you're out.
0: Yeah. You're having to attack off of a different setter every three rotations, and you're using up a lot of subs, and then you lose those back row subs who can come in and help pass and play defense. And so there's a lot of different factors that go into maybe why Nebraska shouldn't run a 6-2, but there's also some strong points as to, hey, we have the depth, we have the talent, we have two really solid setters. We can get everyone a little more playing time who deserves to be out on the court. Why not try a 6-2?
1: Meanwhile, Missouri's 3-1. They really haven't beaten anyone of note. Western Kentucky, Towson, and Idaho. Then they play the Big Ten's Oregon, a team that's in the middle of the pack of the conference, a team that's definitely ascendant. But they lose at home against Oregon, winning the first set 25-16, and then Oregon's serving picked up, and Missouri's passing fell apart, and the last three sets weren't close, 25-16, 25-20, 25-19 against Oregon at home on Tuesday. But it is a team that's hitting 382. Now, can you hit 382 outdoors? We don't know, but it's a team that did not make the NCAA tournament last year but did get to the Sweet 16 2 years ago. It's a team that, it's in a power conference. This is the Big Ten SEC Challenge. How seriously should we take this competition? Because it's going to count for RPI.
0: I think at the end of the day, you always have to take your competition seriously. It doesn't matter who you're playing. It doesn't matter what they're ranked. It doesn't matter who they've played or who they beat or who they lost to. At the end of the day, it's just another match, and you want to go out there and you want to win. And so I think Nebraska just needs to focus on that. It's not so much worrying about what Missouri's doing on their side of the net. It's more worrying about what we're doing on our side of the net. So can we play clean volleyball? Can we play disciplined volleyball? Disciplined block touches. Can our attackers really mix up their shots, hit high hands, hit around the block? Can our servers serve tough but still keep that serve over and in? So I think it's playing Nebraska volleyball, focusing on our side of the net, and just trying to, at the end of the day, be 2 points better.
1: That's Lauren Cook West. Up next, the head coach of Missouri. It's a name Husker fans should know. Dawn Katie Sullivan, who, as a player at Kansas State, took Kansas State to their first NCAA tournament in 96 and went to the NCAA tournament all 4 years. She led K-State to a victory at the Coliseum in 1999. That was the first conference opponent to win at the Coliseum against Nebraska since 1977. 22 years had passed without a conference foe beating Nebraska. It happened in 99. Dawn Katie Sullivan that night had 39 kills and set the record for most swings in a match by a player. And then she went on to Iowa State, was on Christy Johnson Lynch's first staff there in 2005. And they were a moribund program. And in 2007, they get to a Sweet 16. They went to 5 Sweet 16s, including 2 Elite 8s. Nothing but success. Then she, for 5 years, goes to UNLV, wins 74% of their matches. In those 5 years, 2 Mountain West championships, all postseasons. They were playing in a tournament. And now, in her fourth year at Missouri, she's won 65% of their matches, and including 2 years ago, getting to a Sweet 16. We'll talk to Dawn Katie Sullivan when we continue. Nebraska getting ready to play at Wrigley against Missouri Tigers. Their head coach next. This is Big Red Volleyball.
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4: Welcome back. Wrigley Field, Windy City of Chicago. We're playing volleyball at Wrigley tonight. The opponent, Missouri, off to a great start. They're 3-1 this season in her fourth year. Dawn Katie Sullivan is the head coach. And Coach Sullivan, it's so good to talk to you tonight. And I want to just ask you, though, what does it mean to Missouri? What do you think it means to the sport of volleyball that we're playing at Wrigley Field tonight?
5: Yeah, you know, well, first, thank you for having me on. But yeah, how incredible it is. The stage that we get to play on is so iconic of a venue. But the volleyball is just, it's taken off this year. And I love how we're just thinking outside the box, playing in different venues, and really just showcasing to show all these young women just what you can be, right? You can be confident when you play some sports and just go after what you want, your dreams.
4: Mm. Now, your team has practiced there. What's the surface like and what are the conditions like?
5: Well, you walk into it, and it's beautiful. I'll start there. Wrigley Field is beautiful. Surface, we're playing on some Terraflex. Big Ten has done an incredible job working with the SEC just to create some of the best venues, right? And so we're playing some Terraflex. The wind, I felt you could feel the wind a little bit more than I thought you'd be able to, and so we just have to continue to pay attention to that. And then we were in there last night and then in there today. And so last night it got a little moist. Some of the dew, right? And so we'll have to make sure, obviously, we're really safe out there as well.
4: Coach Dawn Katie Sullivan, fourth year at Missouri. But, boy, you've just won everywhere, not just as a head coach, but a player. I know tonight is about the present and really maybe the future about the sport. But I'd love to hopscotch down memory lane with you. You've intersected with Nebraska so many times. Let's start as a player. You come out of high school, Marshall High School in southwestern Minnesota. You end up at K-State. They'd never been to an NCAA tournament. They go to 4 straight tournaments after your arrival, 1 under Jim Moore, 3 under Jim McLaughlin. They're 0-58 when they walk into the Coliseum in October 1999, 39 Dawn Katie kills later, and they defeat the Huskers for the first time ever. I remember the mob scene, all those Nebraskans, the fans. You had Nebraska players like Liz Wegner on the team, and the fans poured out, and it was just this big old dog pop. Do you remember, what are your memories of that night?
5: Yeah, one is just the way our team came together. I think we were down 0-2, and we went into the locker room, and the team were just like, we got to play with heart. And we walked back up there, and we just started believing in each other and the way we played together. We went after it, and we were fearless. And so it was an incredible experience, obviously, playing in the Coliseum, Nebraska. They're one of the best in the fans, and it's always great to play against them. But then it just taught me so much about how important a team is, right? When you stay together and you really fight together for something, you can go far.
4: The emotions right after, I know it was another lifetime ago, but was it relief? Was it joy? What was it like in the locker room with Coach McLaughlin that after that unbelievable win?
5: Yeah, it was just joy, I think. And want to just take a breath after that and just, I kind of just soaked it in and it's just like, wow, that just happened. And it wasn't just like, is the fact that we came back from 0-2, right? Back in the old school scoring. That's hard to do. And so just the fight that our team left out there and just the work that it took to get there, it was just joy.
4: Don Katie Sullivan. So 5 short years later, you're an assistant under Christy Johnson, year one at Iowa State, a program that had really struggled before your arrival. And then just year five, Iowa State's 0-79 at the time against Nebraska. And you and Christy Johnson, the former legendary Husker player herself, win against Nebraska and then do it again 3 years later. The joy of winning as a player and then the joy of winning as a coach. How do you compare against when the Huskers are the opponent?
5: Yeah, it's a little different, right? One, it's like you're in it and you feel it. And then as a coach, just, and you can see the joy from the players, and when you can see them start to really see it come together. I think that's what gives me joy as a coach. And obviously working under Christy Johnson Lynn, she's phenomenal in the way she taught, right, us as coaches, but also this team that we had that had success versus Nebraska. It was phenomenal. And so I think it's one, just allowing them to see the progress. And when they put the work in, great things happen, and make sure they always rely on their foundation and the trusting the process that we do.
4: You overlapped for 3 years on her staff with Jen Malcolm. She's taken over at UC Berkeley. You've had great success at UNLV and now at Missouri. What are one or two principles of Christy Johnson Lynch's based on those 14 seasons you spent together that you live every day as the head coach at Missouri?
5: Yeah, I think when you're talking on the court, I think ball control matters is one of the things she talks about a lot. You know, it's the serve and pass, and it's the defensive effort and the way you play the game. That would be one that stands out right away for me. The other one I just learned is just people matter a lot. And so making sure we really pour into the people that are part of our program. And the way you do that is different by person, right? But those are probably the two. It's just ball control and then pour into the people around you.
4: All right, Don Katie Sullivan, I was surprised to learn that Missouri, of course, we don't see you as often anymore being in different conferences, still plays at Hearns Arena. What's it like playing in that huge, cavernous, old basketball arena playing volleyball there? I remember in the old days, they used to have a hot tub with a bunch of frat guys in the hot tub just to bring fans in. And they'd be sitting in the hot tub adjacent to the court and be watching the match. I mean, they were shriveled by, you know, certainly if the match went long. But what's it like playing that big old basketball barn?
5: You know, honestly, it is phenomenal.
4: Really?
5: Like, you know, they call it the Heart of Hearns. You feel so much energy. It goes like straight up, right?
4: Because it's yes. School.
5: And so the energy, it compounds, and it's so loud in there. We've had some great show outs even this year already. We playing Oregon. This preseason, we had a ton of fans show up playing Towson. And so Columbia, I think it's always the people, right? Just like Nebraska. Mm. It's like the people, and they show up and they support this game and they really lift each other up. And so we really rely on our fans, and Hearns is a big piece of that for sure. It's phenomenal to play in there.
4: Here we have the SEC Big 10 Challenge. There's some debate about which conference in the sport of volleyball, top to bottom, is stronger. What's your opinion in 2026? And looking back at 2025, was SEC top to bottom a stronger volleyball conference than the Big 10?
5: You know, I think you're talking about two really good conferences. So, I mean, to pair them up, I don't know. I think for one, I'm just thrilled that we have so many opportunities for these young women to play some great volleyball, whether in the Big Ten, SEC. I obviously prefer the SEC. I'll go there. But I think just allowing really cool opportunities for these young women to play the sport we love.
4: I was going to ask you, Coach Sullivan, just how much you miss your 3-time SEC Libero of the Year, Maya Sands, but your team is hitting .382. It seems like you're not missing her too much.
5: Yeah, you know, Maya Sands is special. I will always miss her. But we've had some phenomenal individuals join our program. One, Anora Cruz, she's our current Libero, and she's doing a tremendous job out there, keeping us in system to allow us to run a really good offense.
4: All right, tonight against Nebraska, besides everyone going injury-free, besides winning tonight against the Huskers and breaking a 23-match drought, you're used to breaking droughts against Nebraska in the sport of volleyball. What do you want to accomplish? What are the keys to the match in your mind?
5: Yeah, I think that serve and pass is going to be really important. You know, when we're out there, you can feel the wind, and it's taking that ball every which way a little bit. And so, one, we just stay really calm there and understand the ball's going to move. And so how do we just keep that ball high center on our court? Two for us is making sure, right, we're not allowing them to be in system. And so can we attack at that setter? Can we get people on the ground that they want to set? So it makes it a little bit harder for them. And then offensively, we got to rip it. We got to go high off those hands and just be really aggressive and fight for those points.
4: I remember the stadium match. There was a little win that night, and the Husker offense really had to be truncated, and sort of the playbook had to be narrowed a little bit. If there is some win tonight, how do you expect that alters the game plan?
5: One is just where you set, when you set, if that makes any sense. So if the wind's kind of at your back, you got to kind of set into that wind. We found that if you set with the wind, it really just takes the ball and goes. Insert receive, making sure you really feel it that way too, because it will drop and it will fly. And so just taking a moment to kind of feel it and then play. But serve and pass, I think it will definitely do that. But then offensively, you got to play with that wind and almost opposite direction to make sure the ball doesn't fly with it.
4: Don Katie Sullivan, fourth season head coach of Mizzou. Her Tigers take on your Huskers tonight. Stay right there. We got more pregame. The Big Red and the Black and Gold tonight. This is Big Red Volleyball.
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10: Getting ready to play volleyball at Wrigley. A little bit of wind, not too bad. The official weather forecast says gusts up to 16 miles per hour. They're gusts, occasional gusts, but watching Penn State and Kentucky, it's in the third set, 12-11 Kentucky, up two sets, zero. It doesn't look like it's having much of an effect. Weather could not have been better for volleyball in a place called the Windy City. Penn State, Whitney Launcine, the former Waverlian Viking, also former Husker, and Texas Longhorn. How about that? Whitney Launcine grew up in Waverly, Nebraska, played for Nebraska, Texas, and Penn State in the sport of volleyball. She starts, she has 8 kills, hitting 136. So you're thinking, where's Caroline Jurevicius? Where's Emmy Selman? No. It's the freshman, Finley Christowiak. And Christowiak is 7 kills, hitting 105. She's playing, not Jurevicius, not Selman. Imagine if you're Emmy Selman. This is how fickle the portal can be. She's one of the top recruits in the country from the Washington, D.C. area. She's signed by Ohio State and has some pretty good numbers her freshman year. And then decides, no, I want out of here, and transfers to Penn State. 4 matches in, they lose their setter, Izzy Stark, who basically walks away from the sport for the season. And so there's really no setter for them last year. Emmy Selman doesn't have a setter. And the team only makes it to the second round of the NCAA tournament. Then this year, she's coming back for her third year, second year with Penn State, and she's not playing. The grass may appear greener elsewhere. Number two, Pittsburgh in four today over Utah, 25-9 in that four set. Big upset. Number 10, Creighton falls in five to Tulsa. Yeah, and also in today's action, Southern Cal sweeps San Diego 3-love, and Purdue gets swept by number 18 TCU. So Purdue, number 14 in the country, just not itself without their best player, Kenna Woollard, out for a undisclosed medical reason indefinitely. TCU 3-love over Purdue, number 18, taking down number 14. Indiana, number 21 in the country, gets swept. They're probably going to drop out of the top 25 after starting number 16. Number 22, Tennessee, 3-0 over number 21, Indiana. Good win for Illinois. Chris Thomas's bunch sweeps Rice, 3-0. Michigan today, 3-1 over Valparaiso. Maryland today, 3-0 over University of Maryland, Eastern Shore. Michigan State, this is Saturday now, yesterday, 3-love over Central Michigan, a school that is smarting. Meanwhile, UCLA got swept, 3-0 over Miami, Florida. That's a nice win for the Bruins, 3-0 over Miami. Yesterday's action, Creighton did win yesterday, 3-1. They did lose today, 3-2 to Tulsa yesterday, 3-1 over Pepperdine. Florida, number 17, over number 20, Baylor, 3-0. The Huskers play Baylor on Friday night at the Devaney. Colorado, number 23 in the country, 3-2 over New Mexico. How about Friday night? Pittsburgh in 4 over BYU, number 2 over number 24. Arizona State, number 7, swept Princeton. And number 19, North Carolina. Huskers will see the Tar Heels in 2 weeks at the Devaney, 3-2 over Colorado State. And in Friday night action, Florida State in a deuce game in the fifth, 3-2 over number 16, Kansas. Friday night, number 25, Oregon, 3-0 over Long Island. Alabama, 3-1 over Iowa. UCLA swept Miami, 3-0. It's been a great weekend for UCLA volleyball. And Mississippi State, 3-1 over Northwestern. A very rocky start for Northwestern, a team that was a bubble team, close to a bubble team a year ago, and was considered a bubble team this year for the NCAA tournament. Very tough start for Northwestern. Had a chance to catch up with Harper Murray, a lengthy two-part conversation. We continue with Nebraska's outside hitter, now a senior. You'll hear it next on the Huskers Radio Network.
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20: Welcome back to Windy City, Chicago, Illinois, Wrigley Field. We're playing volleyball. We're playing volleyball at Wrigley Field. The opponent's Missouri, but we're playing volleyball in Wrigley Field, and that's probably most important. My name is John Baylor with one of the most celebrated Husker volleyball players ever. She gets so much attention wherever she goes, Harper Murray. I saw something, Harper, after set one in the red-white match, after set three in the red-white match, you gathered your white team around you, and you really let them have it for about 60 seconds after they lost that third set. Yeah. They go on to win the fourth set. How different a leader is Harper Murray now than she was year one?
21: I think that I think naturally, like, going into your senior year, you're going to find your voice a little bit more. But I also think after being on the court for 4 years, like, you see a lot of things very differently. So I think that's kind of helped my perspective. And like I said before, like, Bergen and Andy do a great job of using their voices. So sometimes, like, you know, I don't need to, like, say something because I don't want to beat a dead horse. But at the time, like, they obviously weren't on my team. So I think it's been a good learning moment for me, because when they're not with me or when we're not on the court at the same time, then, like, that's my chance to kind of use my voice. And I think my voice carries more weight than I probably think it does, which is something that I'm trying to remind myself. So I think that's kind of where everything has came from more recently. Like, when I am using my voice, that's kind of where it's coming from. I just need to remind myself that, like, what I say does matter. and I can say something if I want to. Like, it doesn't always have to be the perfect thing, but just saying something and making sure that I'm being vocal is really important.
20: It worked, because after set three, your white team went on and won set number four. So there will be moments of great adversity. You've faced them in the past three seasons on the court. If Bergen and Andy are on the floor at that time, it sounds like you defer to them, but
21: yeah,
20: it sounds like this year maybe you're going to jump in a little more and make your opinion known if something needs to be said.
21: Yeah, I think it's needed at some points. I don't really think we've had many moments in games like that yet, probably other than the red-white game. There are times in practice sometimes where I can say something and I use my voice, but I still think that it's important to remember that, like, me, Andy, Bergen, and Lainey, we all have a voice and we all need to and are on the same page. That's something that we've worked on a lot the past few weeks, honestly months over the summer, that, like, all four of us just being on the same page all the time, like, going into this year and having a lot of transparency and, like, authenticity between the four of us, because we've been here for so long together. So if Bergen, say, for example, like, if Bergen's going to say something, like, making sure that we all agree with her and, like, we're on the same page, and if we don't, like, vocalizing that to her so we can come to a common ground and find whatever way is best, like, how can we communicate this to the team? How can we do this, this, and this? So I think that's kind of what's been really important for the four of us, and I think that's kind of helped me, again, like, find my own voice in my own way, separate from the three of them.
20: You have played with Bergen for so many years, dating before your first days wearing the same jersey here at Nebraska. What is your connection like? Is it almost like sisters, almost telepathic out there? You just kind of know what each other's going to be doing?
21: Well, sometimes I still get surprised when she sets me, because she's so good. She, like, breaks my ankles. But we were roommates for so long, and I don't know. I think she's just, she leads in such a unique way. She's so calm. I feel like there's a big misconception that, like, leaders have to be, like, the loudest and, like, most intense on the court, and, like, at least showing that. Bergen is intense, trust me, but she doesn't show it in the same way other people do, and she's quiet, she's calm, like, she leads in a very special way, and I think it's benefited our team so much. And so I think naturally, like, that puts so much trust that I have into her and vice versa, and I think that, like, that's part of why I think our connection is so good. And I think it starts with her. I just think, like, the way she leads, the way she carries herself, it gives people the room to trust her, and it makes you want to trust her. So I think that's kind of where the connection comes from.
20: Harper Murray, we have seen you in the last weeks hanging out with Tom Brady and his daughter and Candace Parker, and then you make appearances at the last two Super Bowls for Gatorade. You're at the World Cup in Kansas City, but yet when we see you on the floor, you are really well connected, seemingly, with your player, your teammates. You and Terea seem to have a wonderful relationship. How do you balance that so you remember what comes first and that you are all a team?
21: My mom always tries to remind me that, like, I wouldn't have any of that without volleyball. So, like, when I'm traveling and when I'm doing all these cool things, like, I'm not necessarily thinking, like, how did I get here? Like, I am. Like, it's in the back of your head, but you're not thinking that really. It's not at the forefront all the time. So I think that's kind of been a good reminder for me, is like when I am traveling and when I get these opportunities and I see what's going on and I see all these cool things that I'm doing, like remembering where that comes from and how I can still prioritize that, because if one grows, so does the other. But if the volleyball and the skill and the competitiveness in my own brain that I have to win and willingness to get better, the others are going to fall too. Like, everything's going to fall. So it's like keeping the high level of everything as high as I can, but like still prioritizing what's important. And I think my teammates have helped me understand better ways to communicate. Like, I've, when I'm traveling, like, when am I leaving? When am I coming back? How am I going to make up workouts? How am I going to make up working camps? Things like that. So it's like, and you know, there's points over the summer where everyone misses at some point. But I think we've all been able to work together on communicating that. Like, what are we doing? Why are we going? What's coming out of it? Like, what's important? Things like that. So they've been really helpful for that. And I feel like that's made a lot of us closer, because, like, you know, you have to have communication skills. Like, you have to have good communication. So I think that's something that our team has really worked on, is having open communication and transparency.
10: Harper Murray, we'll continue with this conversation. We come right back. The Big Red playing Missouri at Wrigley. And part two with Harper Murray. This is the Huskers Radio Network.
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10: Welcome back to pregame Wrigley Field. We'll continue now with part two of our conversation before this one with Harper Murray.
28: With your celebrity comes a lot of attention. And Harper Murray, you've been public about your struggles in the past with social media.
21: Yeah.
28: Can you update us on what your relationship is with not just the fans, but also the detractors that you get to read in the comments on social media?
21: Yeah. Well, I love posting my life on social media. I think it's really fun. I want people to like see my personality, and I think that's honestly what has helped me in that aspect of that realm, like gaining followers and gaining all these brands and things like that. I feel like it's because like I am myself on social media, and I give myself credit for that. I think sometimes people are a little scared to do that. But I think I've gotten to a point where it's like, I'm gonna be myself. If they don't like it, they don't have to follow it, right? But then when it comes, like, you know, on the other side of things, when it comes to the social media part of like athletics and like the negativity that comes with it, I try my best to remind myself, no, like, they don't know what they're talking about. And, you know, what at the end of the day, like, what matters is, like, my team. And, like, what can the team do? How can you make your team better? Like, things like that. And, like, you're not going to have your best game all the time. And that's like literally sports. And I think people online forget that. So I think of course it still affects me and like I can still get bothered by it, but I try my best not to carry it with me because I did that 3 years ago and I don't want to do that ever again. So I think it's social media, there's so much beauty in it, but there's also so much ugliness. And I feel like turning the ugliness into something like beautiful for yourself. And like I said, like I can take that negativity and I can make myself better on the court because I want to prove all the people online wrong. And then the people who like don't want to follow my stuff or don't like my videos or what I post, it's like, okay, well, then I'm gonna keep posting it because the way I see it is like if you have haters, like you're doing something right. So that's kind of how I see it. But
28: there are a lot of young girls not named Harper Murray without your fame who have really struggled because of social media.
21: Yeah.
28: What message do you have for them based on your own firsthand experience so that that ninth grader, that seventh grader, that 10th grade girl out there who's really struggling with this might just feel a little stronger?
21: Well, I have a lot to say about that, actually. I'm going to try and like sum it up. There's so many different ways I think I can go about this. Like I always tell myself that like if someone can't say it to your face, then like how true is it, right? There's people online that will say the nastiest things to you in your comments or your DMs, but it's like, would they walk up to your face and say that? Probably not. So it's like, that says more about them than you. So there's that. I would also say, like, if you wouldn't want to change lives with that person, their opinion shouldn't matter. I have so many things. And then there's also, you should care more. How I see it is like, if I care about what people say online about me, I should care more about what like my family, my friends, my teammates, my coaches, like what do they have to say about me? The people that I see every day, the people that I talk to every day, the people that have the most influence on my life, what they have to say about me and what they think and what they need from me is more important than someone who probably lives across the country and you'll never see them and you never will know what they look like. You don't know their name, none of that. Like that doesn't matter. Like the people who you see every day and that are gonna help you be successful are the people's opinions that matter.
28: Amen.
21: So I have a lot of little quotes that I like to live by, but yeah, those three for sure.
28: You were involved in a pretty intense conversation after set one with Jalen Reyes in the Texas match.
21: Yeah.
28: What can you share about that?
21: Jalen's like my favorite person ever, but he's very supportive of me and he knows sometimes like where my mind can go, like how I can spiral a little bit during games. And in that moment, I was frustrated with some little things and he just reminded me that like, I don't have to be successful in just one aspect. Like being a well-rounded player is what's gonna help. He was like, you might not be killing the ball and having your best hitting night, but you're passing the ball well, you're blocking well, you're digging well, and like you're making the plays that are keeping us in the game and like keeping us ahead. And you know, then I think I really thought about that and I was like, wait, he's right. Like every time I've gotten served, I've passed the ball and we've sided out right away. Like that is so true. And obviously we know siding out is so important for momentum in volleyball. And I was like, you know what, he's right. So then I kind of was able to like chill out on that a little bit. But he just reminds me that I don't always have to be 100% successful in every single skill, if that makes sense. And, you know, like I said, like being well-rounded is what they want. And if I'm going to pass, if I can pass well, I'm going to play. Sometimes I might not have my best hitting night, but like if I can give to my teammates in a different way, like that's what's going to keep me on the court. And that's what's going to make me more successful at the end of the day and probably reward me more long-term.
28: Lastly, Harper Murray. You were in the same class as Torrey Stafford, Olivia Babcock, a lot of other big names. Does that drive you at all, or is this truly a team game in your mind?
21: Well, I think it would be. I think I'd be lying to say it didn't drive you a little bit. Of course, like when you're playing against a girl in your class that you were probably pinned up against like all throughout high school and club, like of course you think a little bit about it. But I mean, obviously Olivia's Olivia. She's one of my best friends, so if you ask me, I think Olivia is the best college volleyball player there is. So I don't even compare myself to her, to be honest. But, you know, with people like Torrey Stafford and like Chloe Chicoine, like I played them in club all the time. We were always compared to each other. I mean, to this day, I'm sure we still are. I don't see it as much, but of course, like when you go and play these girls, like you want to prove yourself. Like you want to prove why you're at the school you're at. You want to prove why you might have had a higher ranking. You want to prove why you're the better one. So I think, I'd be lying if I said that I didn't care to prove that I want to be the best outside in the country. So, but yes, like at the end of the day, it does fall back on the team because, like, how can I prove myself without the girls around me, you know?
28: I asked Lainey this before the DePaul match. I said, this might be the final 3 months for you.
21: Yeah.
28: And are you enjoying it the most you can? Are you paying attention to all the details as much as you can? Because this may be it. Yeah. Your basket doesn't have to be, but it just might be.
21: Yeah. I think, well, I talked to Danny about it last night a little bit. I had told her, I was like, I think I'm starting to realize, like, how much I care. And I knew I cared. Of course I care about the sport. Of course I care about winning. But I think once the season started, it really kind of hit me, like, this could be the last time. I don't know yet. And Danny doesn't know yet. I don't know yet. I don't think any of us know yet. So I think that kind of was a reality check for me and kind of hit me the past few days after our first two games. I was like, geez, like, this could be the last time. Like, how can I, if it is or isn't, like, how can I still make it the best year yet without thinking so far ahead and stressing myself out, you know? So I think, like I said, it was a little bit of a reality check for me. Because you want, no matter, I know, like, the fifth year thing is so weird, but at the end of the day, like, it's still your senior year. Like, there's so much, there's just such a feeling that comes with your quote-unquote senior year. Like, it's such a big year. So I think that just naturally adds a little bit more, like, pressure to be successful because it, like, could be your last. But I don't know. I've been excited, and I know I haven't had the best first few games, but it's so early on in the season, so I'm not too worried about it. You know, I can worry about it later on when, you know, when I'm hitting negative. But right now I'm just trying to remind myself that it's so early on and it's still going to be fun. I just need to figure out a way to work through it. So
28: that's the perfectionist, Harper Murray. Yeah. Stay right there. We're going to play volleyball at Wrigley Field tonight. You're going to hear it on the Huskers Radio Network.
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10: They're going to set 4. Wrigley Field, Chicago. Kentucky wins the first two sets, 25-23, 25-21. And Penn State hangs on set 3-25-23. We're going to a fourth set at this rate. Nebraska-Missouri will start about 9 p.m. at the earliest. We're anticipating about 30 minutes between the end of this match and the beginning of ours. However, they might shrink that a little bit to avoid an even later start. If it goes 5, this could be a 9:20 start time. But these director's cut, expanded version pregames, just chock full of information. We hope you enjoyed that Harper Murray conversation, an extensive conversation where Lauren Cook West, she was very revealing about her struggles with social media and how she's much better at handling it now, although she's not immune to it, but she's able to realize that these keyboard cowards are not going to be defining how she feels about herself and how she feels about her game. And she's not alone. I mean, I heard from one other Husker this past week with them in South Dakota about how she was often the victim of all sorts of criticism online. And it's sad that it's come to that. And, you know, everyone, of course, is their own reporter. Everyone's their own columnist. Everyone's their own, has their own opinion. Now they can have a platform for it. These are young women, albeit, you know, women who are celebrities and receive some compensation for what they do, but it seems pretty harsh, and you can see it affects them.
3: It is sad, and I just, some of the things that I've read or that I've witnessed being said online, I can't believe that some people, you know, have the courage to say that. It is mean, and I think Harper, she said some ways that she deals with it. You know, one of them is she just tries to focus on, it doesn't matter what, you know, someone behind a keyboard is saying or behind the phone. It's it matters what her teammates say and her family and her coaches, what they think of her and what they say about her. And I think that's a nice perspective to have. I feel like you just need to block out the social media for the season. And I know that's tough to do because a lot of them are, you know, involved and have to post things and do things online. That's part of technically their job as a student athlete now. And so it's hard for them to not be off of it, but it's you really have to, it's almost a mental game. You have to find a way to turn it off and not pay attention to the haters.
10: I was into social media until I realized my life expectancy would not be increased by the amount of time I spent on social media. You don't get it back. In a nursing home, though, I'm going viral. That's when I'm going to really focus on it, at that juncture. Until then, I'm going to try to just gonna be into reality. A lot of people are into, like, virtual reality. I think reality is underrated, actually. It's just pretty sad when these youngsters are just the object of such vitriol from people who in some instances would struggle running 40 yards. I think if you're aerobically challenged, that also should delay your arrival at the keyboard to make vitriolic comments about these young women. But we put ourselves in the public eye. This is a public event. Wrigley Field is the latest example of how, you know, these are not just statewide, but national celebrities now. And it's such a source of joy, but everyone wants to be part of it. And that's one way that people can be a part of it. Most people, positively, they're so excited. You post anything. You're like, you know, you're Skylar Pierce, and you post a photo of a cantaloupe. I mean, you're going to get like 1,500 likes. sometimes it's not always super positive. And it's wonderful to see her journey. When you see and think about where she was and the microscope she was under a freshman year and some of the self-inflicted errors she made by her own admission, and where she is now, a leader on this team, positive, seemingly in a very good place. It's just wonderful to see, and Nebraska volleyball in no small way has played a role in that, really just helping her find a lot of inner strength.
3: It is remarkable to see the journey that she's been on, and she's, in my opinion, come out on top. And there's a lot of Harper Murray fans. I know I'll always be a Harper Murray fan, and it's been really neat to watch her evolution and, you know, like you said, how she's matured over the last few years.
10: Meanwhile, we are in set 4, Kentucky and Penn State. Kentucky leads 3 points to 2 points in the fourth set. If Kentucky wins this set, Kentucky will win this match 3-1. Missouri and Nebraska waiting in the wings. We hope to have assistant coach Kelly Hunter with us Yes, we should have her shortly to talk about how the team's staying warm, how they're staying ready. I mean, this is a very late start for Nebraska. We think if this ends after four sets, Kentucky and Penn State, Kentucky winning in four, then the 9 o'clock start at the earliest. Meanwhile, this is something that just happened that's a concern. Kennedy Martin slipped in the fourth set, and she looks okay, but that looked really scary. And Nebraska's playing Missouri, a top team, a good team, but an unranked team. I mean, Kentucky and Penn State, these are two elite programs. They're going at it full speed outdoors. You don't know what kind of perspiration there might be on that court. Anyway, precipitation is what the word was I was looking for. Kennedy Martin just slipped. She seems to be okay. She actually looked over with a smile at the chair official and said, hey, can we replay that one? But no, everyone's got to deal with the elements. This is going to be a different match, and I think Nebraska catches a little break rather than the Big Ten and the SEC deciding, hey, let's play against Florida or Kentucky in the SEC or Texas A&M. It's going to be Missouri, a solid team, but perhaps one that Nebraska can handle and ideally in three sets and get through this one injury-free.
3: I mean, that's the hope. That's best-case scenario. And, Kennedy Martin, she had to stretch out her leg there for a little bit. She was walking on it. I mean, you would hate to see someone, really any player, any starter for your team go down in a match like this, that where it's preventable indoors, but because you're playing outdoors, and they're all over the court, JB, wiping things up. So I'm wondering if maybe some humidity or some dew is coming into play or coming into effect here now that it's nighttime, and maybe that's getting on the court. It's just, there's a lot of different elements, a lot of different parts at play, and you just have to be aware of all of it.
10: A Kentucky middle just fell to the floor, just slipped in the middle of a rally. And Craig Skinner, the Kentucky coach, is looking over the towels. This is becoming a bit concerning. Kennedy Martin slipped a moment ago. A Kentucky middle trying to run a slide, planted her back foot, and just fell flat. And now we've got four young men with towels out there wiping up the best they can. When we come right back, we're going to talk to Kelly Hunter to find out what she's seeing and what the vantage point is from the Huskers. Time now for our Cornerstone Bank, time and temperature. It is 8:04 Central Time and 74 degrees in Chicago. Wind gusts up to 15 miles an hour in Lincoln, Nebraska. It's 83 degrees. Nice, cooler temperature than we've felt in the prior couple days. Kelly Hunter, assistant coach for the Big Red, now in her fifth year, joins us when we continue. Nebraska getting ready to take on the Missouri Tigers at Wrigley. 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
10: Welcome back. Extended director's cut version of your Husker and Missouri volleyball pre-match show as we're getting ready to play at Wrigley. We're in set four, Penn State and Kentucky, 6-6 early in the fourth, two sets one, Kentucky. Grateful to have with us from the Husker locker room at Wrigley, Kelly Hunter-Natter, fifth-year assistant coach for the Big Red. Kelly, you are back in the locker room. You're not outdoors experiencing this match. You're watching it on TV. How concerning is all this slipping that suddenly happened?
2: Yeah, we were out there watching and got to, like, feel the wind and all that, and then came back into the locker room when it went going to four sets. But it's a little bit concerning, but they reassured us that after this match is over, they're going to put on this special cleaning solution, something like that, and that should help a lot. And Danny, they played outside with Louisville against Georgia Tech, and they did the same thing, and it helped a lot. So that should be reassuring.
10: Special cleaning solution. Do you know anything more than that generic title? Sounds great. Sounds helpful.
2: You know, I'm not a chemist, so I have got no clue.
10: No brand name to share. Because there's a lot of folks thinking, hey, if it works tonight, could use it in our kitchen.
2: True.
10: Meanwhile, what's the mood of the team right now? Pretty excited still?
2: Yeah, they're excited. They were all warmed up, ready to go, and then we came down the stairs from the dugout, and they were looking at us like, is it time? And then everyone shook their head, and they were a little bit upset, but now they're just listening to music. I see a couple dance moves in the locker room, so the spirits are still high.
10: How wild was earlier today when the team was out and about, at least around Wrigley, as you guys made your way from the bus or wherever it was into the stadium?
2: Yeah, we were here this morning for practice a little bit later than we planned because there was a lot of condensation on the court. But even then, it was about 12-ish. There was people having lunch, and we just walked to go to a little Adidas kind of. They set up some fun fan experience stuff, so we walked there. It was a block, and there was tons of people, a lot of Go Big Red chants, high fives, pictures, all of that, already starting at 12. So that was really fun to see.
10: We are told that the Sea of Red has overtaken Wrigleyville. Can you confirm that?
2: Confirmed, easily, no doubt.
10: We're told also that Andy Jackson is fully healthy, recovered, and will start tonight.
2: Yep, she's doing good. So she rehabbed, got all good to go, and she's ready to roll.
10: If it gets windier, well, you're able to watch the first three sets. To what extent is the wind affecting the match, and do you think affecting the game plan for either school right now?
2: I think game plan kind of goes out the window in a situation like this, and I'm sure that's what all the coaches have told their teams just at the start, is maybe here's some player tendencies, but it probably won't happen tonight. But the wind it's definitely a factor. There's no denying it. And just standing out there, I mean, there's gusts, but it feels like it's picking up a little bit. But, you know, the Huskers play beach volleyball, which is out in the wind. So I feel like we have a good knowledge of some concepts and how the ball moves and what we can do because of that.
10: Do you expect fewer high balls and fewer outside sets, and both teams trying to do the best they can, turning all sets into short distance sets tonight?
2: Yeah, I think that would be a goal. I mean, serving and passing is difficult with the wind, so you're going to end up in those out of system situations. But what we've seen so far in the match before us and what we kind of expected was a lot more tip shots, roll shots, a little bit more junk, and that is definitely been happening in this first match, so I would anticipate our match to look similar to that.
10: Wrigley Field energy versus stadium match energy versus regular Devaney match energy. How does it compare?
2: Oh, that's a tough one. I feel like Wrigley and being at a baseball game, they have all the fun songs. I know Lexi Rodriguez did they called it third set stretch. So Lexi Rodriguez is singing Take Me Out to the Ball Game. So
10: nice.
2: I think baseball games are just a little buzzy because they do something fun every point they can, because they're kind of used to having big breaks. But stadium match definitely takes the number one, and normal Devaney's rocking too. But I think these outdoor events and things like that just get people super, super excited.
10: Is Lexi an alto, a soprano?
2: Lexi just has a raspy voice. That's all I got. So I would say more alto, but a lot of rasp. And she's usually smiling, so she can't quite get the words out right sometimes.
10: All right, now Coach Cook has checked in, Kelly, and he's got some questions we're going to pass along. Number one, are you changing sides? This year, the one team gets one side the first two sets, and you switch for good. for sets 3, 4, and 5. Is that the plan for tonight?
2: No, for tonight, the teams are switching every set.
10: Ah, kind of a throwback. Yep. 2000.
2: Yeah, I think that's pretty typical for like a windy situation in beach. They switch sides every so many points. So we made sure to kind of push for that.
10: So if the Huskers win the coin toss, what will you instruct Bergen and Andy to decide?
2: Well, unfortunately, in indoor, you can't pick a side. You're assigned your home bench, so you can pick serve or receive, whereas in beach, you can pick serve, side, or receive. So we'll probably go with receive, I'm thinking. Serving is tough out there, depending on what side you start on.
10: And you pretty much, when you win the coin toss, you always take receive, right? Set 5, set 1?

0: rematch speech as Danny Busman Kelly shared with the team thus far, or is that yet to come until they right before they head out onto the court?
1: We usually do that before we start our warm-up, so we've already done that. So Danny kind of encouraged everyone to be safe, and obviously we're up on a stage, so try not to fall off the stage. Be ready for junk, lots of talk, and just like be super locked in and disciplined, because we know it's not going to be a conventional volleyball game and things are going to be changing. So we have to be really locked in and everyone has to be ready to go. And then we talked a little bit about Mizzou. They have a really active setter who likes to be offensive, and what our plan was on our middles, because we anticipate, like you called, everyone setting some short string plays, and that was it for game plan. And then we reminded them, just have fun and enjoy it. That's really what this experience is all about.
0: I mean, they've got some weapons when they play indoors. I mean, Paige Felder, their outside, is hitting 392, and Maka Labaglio's hitting 333 on the right, and their middles are hitting big numbers as well. I mean, you're already talking about their setter being a strong setter. I mean, this is an offense under normal conditions that should really challenge Nebraska's defense, don't you think?
1: Yeah, they're very spread out. So that's when your eye work is very important, and knowing in what situations does the setter like to set certain people or to be a little bit more offensive, and what rotations do they like to find certain people. And so there's a lot of studying that. And like I said, I think we have that in the back of our minds. It's not necessarily in the forefront. I think the forefront is keep the ball over and in on our side and hope for the best. But we definitely have some of that figured out, and they've got a great team that's, like I said, can kind of chip at you from all angles. So it should be fun.
0: Kelly Hunter Natter, it looks like about a 4-foot drop, maybe a 3-foot drop from the edge of the court down to the outfield below. Have you spoken to Lainey Choboy and cautioned her from like chasing it all the way to the edge and going flying off the cliff?
1: Not her specifically, but we did address the whole team, so I hope she got the message and knew it might have been for her.
0: Kelly, thank you so much for joining us from the locker room, and best of luck tonight.
1: All right, thanks, JB.
0: Kelly Hunter Natter, Husker coaches, they're the best. Stay right there. We got more pre-match. It looks like Kentucky will prevail in this fourth set, which should end it in four. It's 14-7, and now you need to be concerned about the broadcaster jinx. Kentucky up 2-1 and up 14-7 in the fourth. More pre-match, director's cut action, and commentary when we return. This is Big Red Volleyball.
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2: Set number four, Kentucky up 2-1 and leading in the fourth, 15-7 over Penn State as we speak. Kentucky 4-1 with wins over Dayton, number six, Wisconsin in three, and Utah State. And Kentucky lost to Pittsburgh, their lone loss of the year. Penn State's 3-0 with wins over UConn in three, High Point in five, and Hofstra in three. If this continues, Kentucky will be 5-1 and still number three in the country, at least. And Penn State will be 3-1. And for the moment, they're ranked number 13. And Kelly Hunter Natter was just with us, fifth-year assistant coach for the Big Red. Of course, three consecutive Final Fours in her three final years as the starting setter for Nebraska, 2015, 16, and 17. Lauren Cook West, that was reassuring news. After this match, a special cleaning solution will be applied to the floor, a special cleaning solution which in the past has been successful at drying off outdoor courts.
3: I have questions.
2: Yes.
3: My first one being, why was this special cleaning solution not applied before this match? And if it was, it's obviously wearing out, so is that going to happen in Nebraska's match? And then the other thing is, if it... I'm assuming the special cleaning solution creates the floor, or helps the floor
2: grip.
3: Grip, yeah. So you're getting a sticky effect. And my concern with that is sometimes when the stickier the surface is that you play on, I've played on some sticky volleyball courts, do you potentially hurt yourself on that because you can't move as well, or maybe your foot gets caught, or you're trying to slide and, you rip up your arm. I feel like there's some cons to that. So I think it's great that they're going to try and fix the slippery floor, and this cleaning solution is the answer. But it also worries me a little bit how will players adjust to playing on that? Normally I feel like on TerraFlex floors, you slide all over the place, and you don't play on a lot of wood floors anymore. And wood floors, they had the potential to be sticky. And so that's what I think in my head. How are these players going to adjust? It's almost like going back and playing on a wood court where you may have some sticky spots, and you have to figure out how to play with that. So it's concerning either way, JB.
2: Special cleaning solution arrives after this match. I'm wondering if it's going to be a guy in like a hazmat suit. It's going to be a part or what kind of look? How will
3: pest
2: it be applied? And how special is it? That's the other question. We know it's called a special. Anyway, we're going to learn more. And it was reassuring news that they're going to try something. We also should say that in the first three sets, we saw very little to no slipping. And it all happened early in the fourth set, and of late haven't seen a lot of slipping. So also, we got a bunch of young men who are out there with towels, really working hard on all fours, wiping up the floor after every rally. That was not the case at the beginning of this fourth set. So put those guys to work. I mean, they're probably got in free. Let's do something, And then finally, they're actually, they're saying, okay, I've been holding this towel, and maybe I'll get off my phone for a little while here and just get on out there, and then it seems to be working.
3: Yeah, there you go. It just slows down play, though, because you're having to wipe the floor after every single point.
2: Oh, terracloth towels, they are so underrated. They're great if you're in a sauna. They're great if you need a quick pick-me-up deal. I used one this morning when my cat barfed on the floor. I mean, they're just completely versatile. And then you just toss it down the chute. Anyway, you got the idea. So terracloth towels solve a lot of issues. And we certainly hope that the special cleaning solution, the SCS, will also have that kind of an impact following this match. As we speak, it is very late in the fourth set. I think the conclusion of this match is imminent. Under normal conditions, there's about a 30-minute break between the end of the prior match and the next match. For example, in the third round of the NCAA tournament or the first round of the NCAA tournament. Here it's 19-10 Kentucky. They're 6 points away from closing out this match. Penn State looks like the Penn State we thought. There's a ton of weaponry out there. They have a lot of talent. They're going with this new freshman on the outside who looks like, you know, she's got a ton of potential. So they're going to give her a long leash and see where she is in November. But for Penn State, it all comes down to passing. If they can pass, they've got a great set on Alexis Stuckey. You know about Kennedy Martin on the right side. Whitney Launstein looks great on the left side. They always have great middles. So it's all about passing for this team again this year.
3: It is. It always comes down to serve and pass. So I sound like a broken record probably at this point, but it really is so important. And Penn State struggled in the past with passing. You know, if I think that's their key going into this season. It's if they can pass, they're going to go far. If they can't, then they're probably going to struggle. But I feel like passing is key for everyone, Jamie. Mm-hmm. I mean, just look at Nebraska. When they pass and when they're in system, Bergen is able to get so many one-on-one matchups. She's able to see what that opposing block and defense is doing because she's right there at the net. She can use that peripheral vision. And then also she's able to put, you know, the right tempo on each set and put it in the right location. And it her job is easier. And then those attackers, she sets them up for success. So it's just that ripple effect where if it, you know, everything starts with a good pass, and it just continues to get better from there.
2: We've only been in this season now for 2 weeks, but it seems like there are three teams that have separated themselves. Kentucky number three, Pittsburgh number two, Nebraska number one. And then there's this whole bunch of teams, I'd throw Penn State in it, with a chance of being the next Texas A&M, a team that no one thought was in the top echelon, but was by far the best team, along with Nebraska, in the final month. And Stanford, Wisconsin, Louisville. Louisville got a nice win today. We'll tell you more about that one in a little while. Arizona State, SMU, Texas. You know, they probably belong in that top three. Creighton took a tough loss today against Tulsa. Minnesota's healthy again this year. Don't underestimate Texas A&M. And then Penn State. Purdue was in that bunch, but right now with Kendall Willard out, not sure if they'll rejoin that. Anyway, you've got these three top teams. Texas was a part of it, and Louisville took down Texas today in three sets. So that was a big win for Louisville. So you've got a group of about eight teams that absolutely feel they should be in this national championship conversation as well.
3: I think you're always going to have about 10 teams each season who could potentially be in that national championship conversation. And it's you definitely have, you know, you mentioned the Kentucky, Penn State, Nebraska, the teams that really stand out. But you're going to have, you know, 5 to 7 more teams after that who could also potentially make a run. And I think here's what you have to look at with a team like Penn State, JB. They have some transfers, some new players, a different lineup from last season, and a different setter. I mean, when you have players who are new that are filling those big positions, it's going to take a while to find your groove and to really get going. So I could see, you know, Penn State being a team, once Alexis Stuckey gets comfortable and really starts gelling with this team, you know, they could be dangerous towards the end of the season.
2: Looks like about 41,000, maybe 42,000 at Wrigley. It is nearly completely full. That is the capacity, at least 90% wearing reds. And no one's going anywhere despite the late start. 23-13 Kentucky. We're 2 points away from the conclusion of this match. Nebraska, at most 30 minutes thereafter, will begin with Missouri. Keep it right here. We're going to hear from the head coach, Danny Busbaum-Kelly, when we come right back. 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
13: 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Brookings, South Dakota, the Jackrabbits.
14: This.
15: Welcome back to Chicago, Illinois. Nebraska is playing Missouri in volleyball, and it's always a pleasure prior to the match to speak with the head coach of Nebraska volleyball prior to the match, Danny Busboom Kelly, already 37-1 as the head coach of the Big Red. Hello, happy Sunday.
16: You too.
15: Thank you. How's the Labor Day weekend going? Just a regular Labor Day weekend for you, or is this one a little special?
16: Oh, it's special. Just been busy with volleyball. We had a nice game against DePaul, and now... didn't really get to take in much Chicago, but we did get a little team hangout and then just been practicing up at Wrigley.
15: Team hangout. Can you give us more specifics?
16: Well, we went over to a booster's house and just hung out and watched the football game. So that was fun.
15: Nice. Were you guys pretty pleased with the outcome? Are you kind of excited about the football team?
16: You know, sure. Sure.
15: We'll take the W. We'll take it.
16: I'm always optimistic.
15: Nice. You actually practiced there, I believe, yesterday and today or just today?
16: Yesterday and today.
15: So you had two shots at Wrigley. What do you think? How's the playing surface and what's it like playing outdoors?
16: Well, it looks great. I'm still, you know, bit concerned about the outdoor elements for a sport that is not meant to be played outdoors. So we will see. I think it really changes the game a lot, but I guess both teams are going to be dealing with the same thing.
15: So let's say it's a little bit windy. We'll ask about if it's a lot windy in just a moment, but it's a little bit windy. How does that change your approach to a match that does count on the schedule and towards RPI?
16: Well, you're probably going to make different choices setting and serving. I mean, it changes everything. If it gets really windy, it'll get canceled. But even if there's a little wind, it doesn't take much to blow the ball around. And so you want to keep everything tied to the setter and low. And it might be a lot of rallies because there might be a lot of tipping and roll shotting. We'll see.
15: You're thinking go sets, keep it low, keep it fast, and don't no high balls?
16: Yeah, we'll try to definitely lower the high balls opportunities, but sometimes you can't control that.
15: All right. One person who's been difficult to control by Nebraska's opponents is Bergen Riley. 1.1 kills a set. That's by far her career high. And then when she does attack, she's hitting 688, and the team's attack percentage is over 300. Is this player of the year type numbers if it continues throughout the year? Potentially.
16: Yeah, I thought, you know, Bergen was definitely in the running last year. She's on the right track this year. So we definitely want her to be aggressive. And especially tonight, if it's tied to the net, we should try to get that on Missouri's side on the floor as quick as possible.
15: Yeah, one way to avoid high balls is you just don't set the ball.
16: Just dump it over.
15: Dump it over. And you're anticipating that potentially from Missouri as well.
16: Yes, definitely.
15: All right. What about your back row? How do you feel your back row has been playing this year? I mean, you had so many opponents been hitting under 100. Are you fairly pleased?
16: Definitely. I love our defense. You know, Laney and Liv are pretty spectacular defenders. Bergen's great. Trey and Harper are very good. It just feels like it's a massive strength of our team.
15: Everyone's been trying to put into words what tonight means for the sport, maybe even for Nebraska. from you, the head coach of Nebraska, what do you think the answers to those questions are?
16: I don't really know what the answer is, what it means for the sport. I do think Volleyball Day in Nebraska was a bigger deal. That like put us on the map as a sport and got caught a lot of people's eyes, and that kind of set the tone. So we'll see today. You know, at some point I do think these events they're amazing and it's really cool, but volleyball is not meant to be played outdoors. So we're also not really showcasing the strength of the sport, which is how athletic our athletes are, how fast the ball moves, you know. So yes, it's going to be played at Wrigley, but the actual volleyball, I don't think is going to be very high level tonight.
15: You were at Louisville at the time, Coach Busbaum. Kelly, what was your impression when you saw it unveiled 3 years ago in late August at the stadium?
16: Well, you know, it was amazing, and it was just a testament to Nebraska and just what Nebraska's done for the sport of volleyball, and to see that the people show up and just the presentation of all the fireworks, the concert after, it really was a celebration. So it was really impressive watching from afar.
15: You and your well-traveled team have seen and been seen in all of these fancy venues from Dallas to Las Vegas, Brookings, South Dakota. That was a beautiful venue. And then DePaul, and now tonight at Wrigley. One venue we haven't seen you at is the Devaney Center, which itself is being renovated. How excited are you to finally play a match at home next Thursday night?
16: Yeah, we're definitely fired up to get home. I actually heard a player be like, I can't wait to get home. So I know they're ready to, even though these have been really fun trips and really cool things, I think we're ready to play in Devaney and finally, honestly, be in Devaney when it's completed.
15: How close the last time you were there was it to being completed?
16: It was close. You know, definitely wasn't completed though. So hopefully when we get back tomorrow, it'll be looking really good.
15: Have the construction guys been told, you know what, you can't be there during the match on Thursday, you got to be done by then?
16: I don't know. I hope so.
15: Okay. We'll continue with the head coach. We come right back. Nebraska's playing Missouri tonight at Wrigley Field. You can hear it right here. This is Big Red Volleyball.
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15: Nebraska, Missouri volleyball. We are getting very close to the starting lineups and the first serve outdoors at Wrigley Field. Coach Danny Busboom Kelly, one more thing to ask. What are the keys for Nebraska tonight?
16: Honestly, just control the elements. And I mean, we can't control them, but do what we can with the elements. So like we already talked about keeping the ball a little bit lower, faster, setters setting the players that are closest to them. We call that like the short distance sets. And then we got to just ball control. I think the teams that ball control the best are definitely going to be victorious tonight.
15: That's head coach Danny Busboom Kelly. Her Huskers, your Huskers are getting ready to play the Missouri Tigers. Wrigley Field, it's coming right up. You'll hear it right here on the Huskers Radio Network.
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2: Welcome back, Wrigley Field, home of the Cubs, but not tonight. Home of Husker volleyball. As the Big Red is out there warming up, face old friend, old Big 8 and Big 12 foe, the Missouri Tigers. The Big Red and the Tigers. Mizzou is 3-1. Your Huskers are 4-0 this young season. 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Tickets are $5 with drawings every day and a top prize of $1 million a year for life. Top prize odds, 1 in 22 million. Earlier today, Pittsburgh, number 2 in the land, 3-1 over Utah. And Creighton, number 10 in the country, a tough 5-set loss at the hands of Tulsa. Let's bring in the pride of Fairbury, Nebraska, to get a fan's perspective. He's a former Jeff. Mr. Dave Knuckles, good evening. How are things out there in the, along the first base line at Wrigley?
22: Hey, JB. How's it going? I hope you can hear me okay.
2: Great.
22: It is so loud here. I tell you what, this crowd is here for some volleyball. Nebraska has shown up big, and it's just a crazy place to be, but if you can hear me, I'm happy to kind of give you an idea of what we're seeing down here.
2: A lot of high fives. I mean, the Husker Nation, when they're at an event together with football or volleyball, it's just one big old family. Everyone's getting along.
22: Absolutely, yeah. And I tell you what, everyone's just so excited about it. There were lines to get in here, lines to get in all the bars. Everybody, you know, the Huskers are volleyball fans. We're certainly Husker volleyball fans, but the seats were filled for the first game, as you might imagine.
2: Yep.
22: and it is just a sea of red. It's just red everywhere you look.
2: It looks about 90% red. What's your calibration? What percentage?
22: I sent a text out to some of my friends that are here, and out of 8 people, the average was 80. We think it's at least 80% red. Yeah.
2: I'm not the first sportscaster to be accused of hyperbole. But it's clearly predominantly Huskers. And were there, to what extent were the Husker crowd involved in the Penn State-Kentucky match?
22: I didn't hear the question, John.
2: To what extent were the Husker fans engaged in the opening match, or were they just biding your time?
22: So engaged and very supportive. Yeah, and just now as we were coming on, I'm standing here. I'm right along the first baseline, as you mentioned, and the Kentucky team came by, and all the Huskers are cheering for them. Trying to reach down, give them some high fives, a lot of encouragement, you know, just like you would expect Husker fans to do. Just really supportive of both teams during the match. But boy, we are hyped for this. It is an electric atmosphere and so cool.
2: Now, Wrigleyville, before everyone entered Wrigley Field, how wild was it out there on a Sunday afternoon, Labor Day weekend? How much red?
22: It was crazy because they had a lot of events going on. There were places that we actually did not get into. Alexi Rodriguez was out. There were people signing autographs, but just people milling about, high-fiving, having fun. We did go to one bar and spent some time there. They just weren't prepared for what happened. We heard that they were calling for extra bartenders to come in, and it was nuts. The Alumni Association was there and had a really neat event going on, and it was a lot of fun. But we're told that that's the way it was in many of the bars all the way around. So lots of attendance, and that all started like before noon today, even though the first game's not, or our game's not until 8 o'clock.
2: Now, Dave Knuckles with us, lifelong Husker fan, native of Fairbury. We're told now 8:59 first serve, 8:59. Now, Husker fans, I mean, we like to get our sleep, but we also love to watch Husker volleyball. I take it everyone's going to stick around for this late match.
22: Oh, there's no question about it. People are so hyped. There are a lot of people that went to the football game and drove. A lot of people flew. That was me. I was at the football game yesterday. We flew in. I will tell you, the temperature is quite different, which is kind of nice. Mm. People are wearing jackets, which is quite different from the football game yesterday. But now no one's going anywhere. They're all going to be here for this one, and very excited.
2: Any precipitation of any kind or not really?
22: We're not noticing it, but I think they are on the court. I mean, it looks like they're bringing the mops out quite often, and you're going to know that better than I did from your vantage point. But we're not noticing any precipitation at all, no.
2: Great stuff. Dave Knuckles, lifelong Husker fan, pride of Fairbury. Husker Nation turns out again, no matter where they play. I love the new T-shirt. There are no road games. That's a classic. Stay right there. We got more pregame. The Big Red and Mizzou shortly. 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
2: All right, the appetizer is over. Kentucky, big win for Craig Skinner. Five-year former assistant coach under John Cook, 2000 through 2004. Those were good years. National championship in 2000, Final Four in 2001. Headed off to Kentucky in 2005. That was a rugged program to take over. And, oh, he's just been the seven-time SEC Coach of the Year, perennial champion of the SEC, and national champion back in 2020. His Wildcats are 4-1 now, thanks to their four-set win tonight over Penn State, 25-23, 25-21, 23-25, and 25-16. Penn State is 3-1, and Kentucky is now 5-1 on this young season. And now the main event. Missouri Tigers 3-1 against your Huskers 4-0. 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That first serve, we're expecting to be around 8:59. So we're about 10 minutes away, finally, from this one getting underway. Let's talk about the Missouri Tigers. Their head coach is Don Katie Sullivan. Way back early in this two-hour elongated pregame show, we heard from her. Remember, she played for Kansas State. Kansas State had never been to an NCAA tournament. She arrives in 96, takes them to four straight NCAA tournaments. Year one, under Jim Moore, he goes off to Texas. They hire Jim McLaughlin for her final 3 years. He lasts one more year in 2000 before he heads off to glory at Washington. Don Katie Sullivan helps the Kansas State Wildcats defeat Nebraska for the first time ever as a player. That was in 1999. The Huskers had not lost a conference match at the Coliseum prior to that match since 1977. So 22 seasons had eclipsed since the Huskers had lost at home. I remember that night. It was surreal. Nebraska losing a conference match. Don Katie Sullivan that night had nearly 100 swings and had 39 kills. Then in 2004, just five short years later, she becomes an assistant coach for Christy Johnson Lynch at Iowa State. And in 2009, Iowa State ends a forever drought against the Huskers. They were 0-59 at the time against Nebraska. They win that match in 09. In 2012, they beat Nebraska again. Don Katie Sullivan was an assistant coach for each of those matches. She goes off to UNLV, wins 74% of her matches there, 5 years, two Mountain West titles, five postseason tournaments, and then she's in 4 years at Missouri, which is what you're most interested in. She's won 65% of her matches. Her first year in 2023, she gets to an NCAA tournament. Her second year in 2024, Sweet 16. Last year, they miss the tournament entirely. She was the SEC Coach of the Year in 23. She was the Central Region Coach of the Year in 24. She's a winner, and she has intersected as a player and a coach many times with Nebraska with good results. She is going to play. She's going to suit up 18 players. There are three foreigners on the team and then one from Puerto Rico. And then there are six freshmen along with two first-year transfers. So you have eight newcomers out of 18. The starting setter is Nina Mandovich. She's a 6'1 junior. You heard from Kelly Hunter Natter. She's will sling the ball around. They run a fast-tempo offense. And when you look at the numbers from Missouri, they're hitting .382 for the year. I mean, this is a high-powered offense. I mean, Nebraska won the attack percentage championship last year, hitting .351. Missouri thus far in four matches is hitting .382. Western Illinois, Towson, and Idaho, all three were swept by Missouri. And then Oregon defeated Mizzou on Tuesday night at the Hearn Center in four. That's right. They still play in the big old former basketball arena, the Hearn Center. If you're interested, Tiger basketball now plays in Mizzou Arena. Ainoa Cruz is their libero. She's a 5'3 senior from Puerto Rico. She's taken over for a three-time first-team SEC libero, Maya Sands, but no blip as Cruz is passing the ball well and running helping start a high-powered offense, hitting almost 400 for the season. On the outside, you have Jalen Kuyon. She's a 6'3 freshman from Istanbul, Turkey, and she's hitting 255, more than three kills per set. Her fellow outside hitter is Paige Felder, 3.8 kills a set, hitting almost 400. And Paige Felder is a sophomore from Parowan, Utah. She stands 6 feet 3 inches tall. So both outside hitters are 6'3". Then in the middle, you have Eva Smith, 6'4", true freshman, Durham, North Carolina. Eva Smith hitting 348. Laura Larkin is leading the team in tag percentage. Lauren Larkin is hitting 625. She is a 6'2 junior transfer from Utah State in her first year with Missouri. And then on the right side for the Tigers will be Maka Labaglio. And Maka Labaglio is a 6'2 sophomore. She's from Argentina. She's hitting 333. So Labaglio is your right side player. And Nina Mandovich is your setter. Ainoa Cruz is the libero. The outside hitters are Jaden Kuyon, along with Paige Felder. And the middles are Eva Smith and Lauren Larkin for Don Katie Sullivan. And the Tigers are 3-1 this year. How about for your Huskers? 4-0. Bergen Riley gets the start, of course, again tonight. She's a 6'1 senior from Sioux Falls, South Dakota. Three-time first-team all-conference setter. And Bergen Riley's hitting 688 this year when she attacks. And she's getting more than one kill a set. Both of those are career highs. So she's really added a much more aggressive, assertive attack game to her repertoire. And she has four aces already this year. We know that serve is stronger than it was a year ago. Bergen Riley right now leads the team in aces. And remember, she didn't even play sets 2 and 3 the other night in Brookings. Excuse me, at DePaul. Virginia Adriano is going to start on the right side, we believe. She's a 6'5 sophomore out of Turin, Italy. Virginia so far this year hitting just 158. Last year, she hit almost 280, about 285. So that number is a little lower than it was a year ago, trying to get her on track, averaging 1.7 kills per set. Campbell Flynn almost certainly is going to play tonight. She's a 6'3 sophomore setter, looked really good in the match against DePaul, playing the last two sets. She got two kills in that match, and she herself hit 400, and she's a lefty, so you know she can just spin her hips and boom, slam that ball down with her outside left arm. Lainey Choboy is going to play tonight. She's played in every set thus far this year, the 5'3 true senior, one of four seniors for the Huskers this year out of Raleigh, North Carolina. One of the leaders on the team in digs, 1.4 digs. You hope that Lainey is going to not chase balls that are on the edge of this floor, because this floor stands about 4 feet above the outfield grass below here at Wrigley Field. Kenna Cogill should get in tonight. She looks good against DePaul the other night. 1.4 kills a set. Leads the team in blocks per set, 1.8. We've been told many times by Danny Busman-Kelly, Kenna Cogill is the finest blocker on the team. She's looked great so far in limited work thus far. 6'4 sophomore out of Gilbert, Arizona. Olivia Malk has been the full-time starting libero for the Huskers so far this year. 5'6 junior out of Bennington, Nebraska. Coach Terry Pettit has had great praise for her, saying that she's playing as well at libero as any at that position in the school's history. Olivia Malk has kept the Huskers organized all year long, and she leads second on the team in digs per set with 2.6. Terea Sigler leads the team, or at least on the pins, in attack percentage with 438 attack percentage. I mean, Terea Sigler hit 800 in the first set against DePaul the other night. 1.2 blocks a set. That's a huge number for an outside. I mean, she's doing it all. Three aces already. She's in second place on the team in aces. So Terea Sigler has been impressive. Manaya Obeche, sophomore, like Terea, finally getting her chance. And she's second on the team in blocks, 1.5 per set, hitting 344, which is a little lower than we expected. She hit over 500 a year ago, Santa Rosa Valley, California. She's worth the price of admission alone, the 6'3 sophomore, Manaya Obeche. Andy Jackson's back tonight and starting. She leads the team, hitting 455. Believe it or not, that's about 100 points below where she hit last year in the conference. 6'3 senior, Brighton, Colorado, everybody's first team, All-American. Everybody says she is the best slide hitter in the country. Back from that gimpy ankle that she tweaked in Brookings on Wednesday night. And, of course, Harper Murray on the outside. 3.3 kills per set, hitting 244. That's lower than a year ago. She's at Ann Arbor, Michigan. But, boy, her passing game has vastly improved, keeping the Huskers in system. And you know, though, she's pressing a little bit to get that offense untracked. A year ago, she hit 295. This year, she's hitting 244. She said in the conversation, we hope you heard during this elongated pre-match, pre-game, that sometimes outside hitters, just their identity is tied up in their attack percentage. And the head coach, all the coaches have been talking to her about how, no, that's just part of the game. Of course, we'd love you to hit a little higher number, but she's been doing a lot more than that for the Big Red. We should also see Skylar Pierce at the pin tonight, 6'2 junior out of Lenexa, Kansas, finally getting plenty of playing time. She's played in 6 of the 12 sets so far this year. And Ryan Hunter specifically, if they go to a two-setter offense, because they would want three attackers in each rotation, thus shortening the sets potentially, not having to set the outside so frequently, that means a second right side. Ryan Hunter, especially as a lefty, might get plenty of action tonight, perhaps more than she would have if this were indoor. She's a 6'2 sophomore out of Charlotte, North Carolina, 1.5 kills a set, hitting 250 for the Big Red. So expect the customary starters, but then we're probably going to see a lot more shopping of the bench tonight from Danny Bustam Kelly if the Huskers can take leads. If this is close, expect the starters to get plenty of playing time. And the head coach for the Big Red in her second year, 33-1 last year, 4-0 so far this year. Stay right there. We are minutes away from first serve. When we come back, we'll be very, very close. You'll hear it right here on the Huskers Radio Network.
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25: 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Top prize odds, 1 in 22 million. Missouri and Nebraska just about to have their first serve, but If you missed it yesterday, Nebraska football opened up their 2026 season with a home win against the Ohio Bobcats. Nebraska got off to a slow start, leading by just one at the break, but pulled away and won 49-21. Quarterback Anthony Calandria and freshman Jamal Rule both had impressive debuts. Calandria threw for 275 yards with four total touchdowns, and Rule had 169 yards from scrimmage with three touchdowns. The Huskers are back in Memorial Stadium next week for the first night game of the season against Bowling Green State. In other Big Ten volleyball, there were eight other games today. Earlier, number 14 Purdue was swept by number 18 TCU. Maryland swept the University of Maryland Eastern. Number 21 Indiana lost to number 22 Tennessee. Number 25 Oregon beat Washington State in four sets. Illinois swept Rice. Number 15 USC swept in-state opponent San Diego. Michigan beat Valparaiso in four. And earlier tonight at Wrigley Field, number 13 Penn State lost to number 3 Kentucky in four sets. Other top 25 volleyball teams in action today. Number 2 Pitt beat Utah after dropping their first set of the night. Number 4 Stanford beat Marquette in four. Number 6 Louisville swept number 9 Texas. Tulsa upset number 10 and Nebraska's in-state rival Creighton. Number 17 Florida swept North Texas. And number 23 Colorado was taken to five sets by Northern Colorado, but the Buffs still got it done. Lots of college football action as it was officially week one this week. Today, number 17 Washington beat Washington State 24-10 in the Apple Cup. Right now, Notre Dame and Wisconsin are battling. Notre Dame currently ahead. And number 9 Ole Miss and number 24 Louisville also battling. Louisville trailing Ole Miss by four, currently 13-7. And tomorrow, one more college football game. Florida State will take on number 19 SMU. Again, we have Husker volleyball just about to start here in a couple minutes. Nebraska taking on Missouri. This is the Husker Radio Network.
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14: Here come your Huskers, high-fiving the fans, making their way to center field. Not center court, center field. Maybe both, center court and center field. Wrigley Field tonight, a beautiful night for volleyball. It's in the low 70s. There's a little bit of slipping in the early stages of set four, Kentucky's win over Penn State. But then they got the towels out there. They seemed to dry off the floor. Did not see much slipping, if any, thereafter. Seemed to be fairly safe, and then we were told by Kelly Hunter prior to the conclusion of that match that there is a special cleaning solution that at some point they applied to the surface after that match, before the Huskers and the Missouri Tigers went out there for pre-match warm-ups. We are very hopeful that that is a very special cleaning solution. About 80% or so of the fans at Wrigley are wearing red. It is a near sellout, if not a sellout. If a sellout, probably 42,000 fans. We have not heard any official word. These Husker fans have been waiting and waiting and out there celebrating in North Chicago and beyond, getting ready for this prior to the arrival at the stadium. And they were there to watch that first match. It's not like the Husker fans just showed up for part two of tonight. No, no, they were there to watch Kentucky and Penn State, which was a close match, and thank goodness, seemingly no injuries in a highly competitive match between number 3 Kentucky and number 13 Penn State, won by the Wildcats 25-23, 25-21, 23-25, and 25-23.
2: to 15. If you're wondering how Waverly native, former Husker, former Texas Longhorn, current Penn State Nittany Lion Whitney Launstein did, 13 kills, 7 errors, took 37 swings, second highest on the team, just behind Kennedy Martin. And Whitney Launstein is getting her chance. She hit just 162. It's early in the year. Plus, it was outdoors. Finley Chris Kowiak is the other outside hitter. No Caroline Jurevicius, no Emmy Selman. Caroline Jurevicius just played briefly, had five swings, 1 kill and 2 errors, hit negative in that one for the former Husker. Brooklyn DeLay, Topeka, Kansan, already the SEC Player of the Year, first team All-American for Kentucky. 47 attempts, same as Kennedy Martin for Penn State. She had 21 kills, hit 319. She is for real. All right, Lauren, what do you think about this delay? The Huskers and Missouri, this was supposed to begin at 8:59. It's 9:08, and they are still warming up. This match was allegedly going to begin at 8 o'clock. Very few thought it would. It would have required a very short sweep in the prior match, which began at 6 o'clock. Still, this is a very late start. How do you think that might affect Nebraska?
20: Well, it affects you mentally and physically. So physically, you know, you started a warm-up, and then they had to stop. Kelly mentioned they went back into the locker room. They were warming up, and then they had to go back into the locker room and sit around and wait. And so then they're having to warm up again, and then you're adding to this warm-up because the match time just keeps getting pushed back and back and back. And so physically, it affects you. And then mentally, it's just frustrating. You know, you go through your visualization. You go through everything you do before a match to prep yourself mentally, and then you keep... You continue to be told we're going to keep pushing this back, and you have to almost restart that process every single time. So wears on you mentally, physically, and I think, you know, as a former player, you just want to get the match started. So let's go, let's get moving, let's blow the first whistle, have the first serve, and get this show on the road.
2: The new slogan, you see it all the time on T-shirts, is no away games. This is no exception. The Huskers' adrenaline is just going to be flowing. Not only Wrigley Field, but all this red at Wrigley Field. You wonder if they're going to be able to manage their emotions here as this thing starts soon.
20: I think so. I think Nebraska's had a few games under their belt so far this season, so they've had a chance to, you know, get those nerves out and feel what the pressure feels like this season with that big number one target on their back. And so I think they're used to that, and I really don't think tonight's going to be any different. I mean, yes, there's a little more hype around it because you're playing at a baseball stadium. You know, there's more fans than in a normal arena, but Nebraska, they're used to this. Some of these players have played in Memorial Stadium. You know, they just played in Cowboy Stadium, so in Dallas. So they've had the experience, and this is just another night for Nebraska volleyball.
2: Danny Busbum, Kelly, the head coach, takes some well-intentioned critique occasionally from fans, and one is that, you know, she doesn't get everyone in there. Well, the Huskers play short matches. Not a single opponent has reached 20 points in a set so far this year. But do you think tonight, even if it does go three sets, that she'll try to do her best to get every Husker in there?
20: I think she will. And honestly, I think she does a nice job subbing players in. You know, she is not afraid to make changes. It even surprises me sometimes. I'm like, whoa, wait, we don't want to let the starters, you know, work through this a little longer and let them get a little more experience. I mean, she makes changes quick. She subs. She'll start a completely new lineup for each set. So I think she takes risks, and she tries to get everyone in, and she does a really nice job of that. And I'm surprised people are critiquing her for that, JB, because I think she finds a way to get everyone a little bit of playing time.
2: Comes with a territory. I think even her predecessor, whom you know, took a little criticism now and then.
20: Well, he there were times, Coach Cook, you know, you're like, just put in a sub, make a change, and he would stick with the lineup they had out there, so he deserves the criticism.
2: The lights are dim. The Huskers are getting introduced. They are wearing this very cool pinstripe jersey. It's something you might see a baseball team wear. It's so cool. I mean, Adidas and the university, they just do everything first class. 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
5: 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Embrace this environment, live in the moment, and enjoy this unique venue. Be aware of the outdoor elements, lighting, wind, depth perception, because there's no walls around the court, and make quick adjustments depending on what's affecting play at the moment. Play Nebraska volleyball, low air, a lot of communication, energy, and discipline. Discipline touches on every single point, and as always, just win the serve and pass battle.
14: Nebraska and Mizzou all time, the Huskers 74-3. The Huskers have not lost a match to Mizzou since 2003. Mizzou went through tough times there in the 1990s, and then when the Kreklo husband-wife coaching team stepped in, Wayne Kreklo, Susan Kreklo,

0: husband-wife coaching team stepped in, Wayne Kreklo, Susan Kreklo. Suddenly, they started going to Sweet 16s, and Missouri made an Elite Eight appearance. They basically reinvigorated the program to the heights higher than they had been in the 1980s when they got two wins over Nebraska. And this is their chance to face Nebraska, albeit on a neutral court, outdoors no less, and end what is an 18-match drought against the Big Red. Nebraska has wins over UNLV, Texas, South Dakota State, and DePaul. To what extent do you think the new serving acumen that Nebraska has showcased contributes to these very low scores from Husker opponents for each of these sets, all 12 sets so far this year?
1: Well, when Nebraska serves tough, they're pulling those opposing teams out of system. So they become more predictable. We're able to set up our block and D, defend a little better against some of these pretty potent offenses. So it helps our defense. It also, JB, I look at the side-out percentage. I don't think there's been a team so far this season that has sided out above 60% against Nebraska. So that shows you that, Nebraska's, they're serving tough. They're stressing those passers. It's tough for teams to, get a pass set kill and side out and get back behind the service line again. So it's tough to score a point against Nebraska. It's tough to formulate any sort of offense against Nebraska because they're constantly stressing you with their serve. Here's my one concern with this new serve game from the Huskers is the errors. There's been too many errors. I know it's early in the season. I know there's time to fix that, but when you're trying to just smash your serve every time you go back behind the service line, you're walking a fine line of trying to get it over and in, but also stress those opposing passers. So how do you keep that serve over and in, not make too many errors, but still come up with those aces or those shanks, those out-of-system plays, getting the other team to end up in those scenarios. So it's, I think players are starting to figure it out as the season moves through. The other good news is if, someone like Virginia Adriano is struggling from back behind the service line, I've seen Danny bring in a serving sub for her. Maybe Lainey serves next time around. So there are options for this team. If someone is not having a good night serving or can't do what they're supposed to when they're serving, then we can bring people in from the bench. But you want to have more aces than errors. That's really difficult to do. It doesn't always happen. It's pretty rare, but at times we're having triple the amount of errors compared to aces, and that's just unacceptable.
0: Harper, a huge rousing applause right after Andy got one, and then Bergen. Huskers are ready to play. The coaches are going to shake hands as Don, Katie Sullivan shakes hands with Danny Busboom, Kelly, and they're going to chat with the on-court announcer as the players now shake hands under the net. And a real concern tonight, Lauren, at least for me, is the moisture. Thank goodness, I think there are about eight young men with terracloth towels ready to go, and they were working hard there, set four in the prior match.
1: Well, and they're wiping it up after, in that fourth set in the prior match, they're wiping it up after every play, but it's during the play, JB, that's concerning. I think that's what you're speaking about. They can't be out there in the middle of a point, so how do you keep players safe? And I'm sure Danny Busboom Kelly and the rest of the coaching staff has chatted with the players and just said, hey, don't risk it. If it feels slippery or slick, don't try to be the hero. Don't try to make the big play. We'll just let it go and move on to the next point. I just think you have to play it safe. It's not worth it to get an injury in this match that's going to affect you for the rest of the season or for part of the season.
0: Two moms, Danny Busboom Kelly, two young boys, Boone and Jet, and then Don, Katie Sullivan, four children. Her youngest is 16 years old, Matt. She has three older daughters. Her second daughter plays for Idaho. She's a senior, and mom and daughter got to play each other last weekend at the Hearn Center in Columbia. We are ready for volleyball as the Huskers are out there in the road whites, the libero. Olivia Malk is wearing a red top, all of them pinstripe. They look pretty snappy in these outfits, Lauren. I think if they're going to try to sell these at any Big Red store online or whatever, I think Husker fans are going to gobble these uniforms up. Would you like to see these uniforms sometime the rest of the season?
1: No. I think they look cool for tonight. They fit the picture, but I don't think they vibe with the rest of

0: the season. I like the long sleeves, JB. So nice. Maybe if it were stripes and long sleeves, I'd be all for it. But I think, save the other uniforms for the rest of the season. Our normal uniforms, stick to the traditional uniforms, and then, you know, jazz it up for tonight's match.
1: Huskers left to right in those white tops, and Mizzou right to left. 42,000 if it's full. It's close. 80% at least wearing red here tonight as Nebraska is finally able to get started at 9:18 Central Time. If this goes 5, we are in for a late night. It could be Monday morning Labor Day volleyball if this goes 5. And let us hope it does not. And everybody stays safe out there on a night we get to celebrate the sport. But this match absolutely counts. And it's part of the SEC Big Ten Challenge, and the players are already kind of scuffing their sneakers, checking out the floor. A lot of the players have had towels out there already, and let us hope the moisture does not return. Brigham Riley to start things off to serve to Mizzou, left to right. The Tigers awaiting this first serve, and we are underway officially at 9:19. To the back middle, passes made, pulls the setter off, bump set over the left. Paige Felder fires, and that one is long, no touch point. Nebraska, we are underway, 1-0 Big Red.
0: Tough serve from Bergen Riley, pulled Mizzou out of system. They're just in from that left pin, and our block was really disciplined. We didn't get caught reaching up, so that ball sailed out of bounds.
1: Bergen sails this one to the back middle, another nice pass. Outside set, Paige Felder, tip shot, good, up by Treya Sigler. Huskers feed the right pin, shot by Virginia Adriano off the block. Doug Mizzou back row, tip shot off the digging out. Bergen Riley slipped, and it's tied at 1. Boy, all the Huskers right now are anxious, and Missouri's players are shaking their heads. It is wet on the floor, and you just hope this goes safely. One apiece. Bergen Riley noticeably slipped trying to chase that ricochet off the block. One apiece, set number one, long delay as towels come out and all the players are wiping the soles of their sneakers. And here's the setter, Nina Mandovich, for Missouri. Perhaps as the evening has evolved, the moisture has increased. Here comes the humidity has increased. Oh, slip by Olivia Malik. Pass is made by Nebraska, and an attack. Huskers are really slipping badly. Fed left for Missouri, tip shot, and Olivia Malik cannot stay up. And a free ball back, and now Missouri is slipping. I think they're going to discontinue this. And that ball is over and in. Point Missouri, and I think Danny, the coaches are coming together and saying they want to stop. It is just not safe. So we're going to take a break and come back. It is 2-1 Missouri. We are in the first set, and players are slipping everywhere. And you're listening to Big Red Volleyball.
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0: hush has come over Wrigley Field as realization has taken hold that the floor has moisture on it. And Livia Mauk on that last rally, Lauren unable to stay up. Missouri did win the point, but the Huskers basically had stopped playing because so many of the players just could not stay up. Danny Busman Kelly right now is talking to the chair official. She's talking to NCAA officials, Big Ten officials. Big Ten put this event together. She's talking to the Missouri head coach. Now the head coaches are talking together. Should we keep playing this match at all? At this point, I mean, there are 42,000 fans. These players have been waiting. But this is a unfortunate situation right now. It looks like there is a fair amount of moisture that has gathered now as the evening has advanced.
1: This is not fair for these athletes. You need to stop play. Someone's going to get injured. I mean, it's literally an ice rink out there. And JB, you mentioned Olivia Mauk. She didn't even touch the ball in that last rally, and she could not stay on her feet. I mean, she fell over multiple times throughout that rally, and again, she didn't even touch the ball. So, you know, someone's going to get hurt, and it's just not worth it. I've obviously never seen anything like this because Nebraska's never played in a baseball stadium, but the weather, whatever is affecting this, whatever is causing this moisture, there's moisture on the court, and you know, you have players who are on those sticky pads. I've seen those at basketball arenas trying to get their shoes sticky. I don't think that's going to do anything. I mean, this is beyond just trying to put a cleaning solution on the court and trying to put sticky tape on the bottom of shoes. I mean, this is to the point where it's now not safe for the players, and I think that's what Danny Busman Kelly is arguing with the officials and whoever's in charge of this. She's chatting it over and saying, hey, you know, this isn't worth it. I have to stick up for my players, and you know, I don't want anyone to get injured.
0: And so the powers beyond the head coaches are making the decision right now. For the moment, it looks like play will continue. There is a lengthy delay as I think discussions are happening. How about this? If they continue playing, Coach Busman Kelly goes with their backups. I mean, it just... You don't risk these star players and these first-team All-Americans in a situation like this.
1: But then, JB, I agree with that. But at the same time, then if something happens to, a player who's not a normal starter, then you're losing your depth for the rest of the season, which you may need. So, again, this is just a no-win situation for Nebraska, for Missouri, for both sides. And you would hate to see someone get hurt. In this situation where it's a unique situation and you don't want anything to happen to anyone, to either side.
0: 2-1 for the moment, for what it's worth, Missouri. And there are discussions going on. This may be discontinued. We will find out soon. My guess is they were going to try to keep playing and see what happens. Remember, there was a lot of slipping early set for Kentucky and Penn State, and that was about it. The first three sets were pretty clean. Wind didn't affect it too much. The rest of set four was pretty clean, but the beginning of set four was concerning, and another hour has passed since then, and perhaps more moisture has accumulated, but this is worse, much worse than it was beginning of set four. Now, we have players out there with towels. We've got all these young men out there with towels. They're wiping up the whole floor. It's all hands on deck right now. They're swabbing. They're swabbing the floor. Andy Jackson and a bunch of other folks in hopes that we can play this, but if it's unsafe, it's just not worth it. Harper's out there. Terea's out there. Everyone's out there wiping. This can be an inspiration for the rest of us. Like, keep your floors clean. You know, like, get a broom, get a mop, let's clean it up. You know, you just can't have messy floors. You can't have, like, dust in the corner. I mean, that's, people notice. And it can be unsafe. You wake up in the morning, you're trying to get your coffee, bing, you're flying. It's not a healthy situation. So this is just a great message for cleanliness and dry floors. I mean, the entire floor is packed with Homo sapiens of all stripes, with terracotta towels on all four. Anyone standing is unwelcome right now. You're being ostracized if you're standing because you can't wipe the floor. I mean, it's just, I'm surprised we're not hearing a chant, WTF, wipe the floor. But
1: I don't see how... How is this going to change anything, JB?
0: Well, it's a lot of wiping going on. And now they're going to pull off the logo. Apparently, the logo is a little slick. So that nice logo about how this is the All-State Big Ten SEC Volleyball Challenge is coming off. So we're going to go without a sponsor. But we'll all remember All-State did sponsor this.
1: I don't think it's the logo because Olivia Mauck, she wasn't even touching the logo and she was slipping. So what are we going to do? Rip up the whole floor?
0: Now people might be thinking, well, hold on. How can they play baseball in these conditions? They wear cleats. And they're on grass. And they're not jumping. Unless you're at the wall trying to bring back a home run. There's very little leaping and landing in baseball. And frankly, you get any sort of significant moisture, games are delayed. Bring on the tarp. These are sneakers. They're jumping. It's kind of a linoleum-type slick floor, TerraFlex floor. It's fine when dry. But they're going to try to continue this after everyone takes turns wiping. If anyone's just standing around, give them a terracloth towel. 2-1 Missouri for the moment. We started this at 8:19. We decided we'd take 10 minutes to play the first 3 points. Meanwhile, we've got Lainey Choboy and Olivia Mauck are having potato sack races, but no, they're just using the terracloth towel with their feet to wipe the floor. Husker fans are trying to have fun. Husker players are having fun. I've never seen the Huskers so excited when trailing. Well, you got to make the best of it. So we've had more moisture as the hours have advanced. Kentucky and Penn State, believe it or not, got their entire match in. And again, it was a short stretch early in set four that was concerning. Players were going down. And that's when the young men with the terracloth towels started surfacing. And they were doing work between every rally. But it was nothing compared to the beginning of this set. And that last rally, the Huskers basically just gave up on it because everyone was on the ground. Could not stay up. 2-1 Missouri for the moment. I mean, there were contingency plans in place, but at this hour, I think it'd be very difficult to implement them. Although suggesting everyone meet at the Devaney on Wednesday night sounds like a great plan right now. Husker fans have come a long way, and this would create a lot of crestfallen Cornhuskers if this match is unable to be played. And the only reason it would not be played is it would be unsafe, and that is not yet determined. I think the first 5 minutes at most of play will determine to what extent both these schools will try to get this match in. Huskers and Missouri, we're going to step aside as we are entertained by a lot of towel wiping happening at Wrigley Field in hopes that it will be dry enough to continue playing when we come right back. You're listening to the Huskers Radio Network.
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0: Welcome back. Chicago, Illinois. Field correspondents have checked in, claiming that TerraFlex, the owner of the surface they're playing on, has a plan to deal with this moisture, and we're seeing that plan in action. Towels, a special cleaning solution, and also leaf blowers. So there are four guys out there with leaf blowers. So I think they called them in. They were out in the yards earlier today, and they're like, no, we need you tonight at Wrigley, and they're out there blowing the leaf blower all over the place. They took the logo off the middle of the court, and the players are trying to give this another chance. And we are hearing from a volleyball official who said he had to suspend a match in a hot gym once, but after a half an hour of fans and mopping, we were able to continue. That was indoors. This is outdoors. The elements are a little tougher to control. They're going to try to continue play here. It's 2-1 Missouri. You just joined us. The last rally, Huskers were falling over all over the place. And you can see they were scared. They did not want to leap. They did not want to move quickly because it is risky right now. But we are going to resume play here shortly after the leaf blowers guys have come out. And these are different guys from the TerraCloth Towel guys. So we got the TerraCloth Towel crew. They've been on all fours. The leaf blower guys are standing. The leaf blower guys are in green. The TerraCloth Towel dudes on the ground, they're in black. They're separate guys. I think they just met tonight. It's not clear they are normally together as a band. But tonight, these crews are largely determining whether this match will continue. I'll tell you who could make this match happen. The fabulous ball girls at the Devaney. They would make this floor dry in no time. But instead, they're focused on their fourth grade homework, which I think is commendable. Left to right, the Huskers are going to try to play again. Danny Busboom, Kelly wisely not listening to yours truly. She is stinking with her starters out there. I just think, while we don't know the situation, it's put in all the backups, but right now all the starters are out there, and they, of course, want to play. This has been talked about for months and months. The fans are excited. They're hoping these players can resume. They did give Missouri that point. We always say that the Huskers go 100%. That's the first time I've ever seen the Huskers not go 100% on a rally.
1: I'm glad they didn't go 100%, yes. Because if they would have, it probably would have been an ACL or...
0: You don't say that. No.
1: Something. Yep. You know, it's just... scary. JB, it is scary. Yep. I mean, again, you had Olivia Mauck, didn't even touch a ball in that rally, and she was slipping all over the place. And then I look at Andy Jackson, who's coming off of a minor ankle injury. I mean, she's having to move side to side and transition off the net. If she slips, does she re-injure that ankle? I mean, these are things you have to think about and consider, and it's you would hate for something to happen to a Nebraska player, even a Mizzou player, in this match that then affects them for the rest of the season.
0: We will resume play here shortly. Danny Bosom Kelly not thrilled with this situation, and she has been anxious about this. You heard her in the pregame saying this could be a difficult situation. That's a paraphrase, and that prediction has come true. We are going to try to continue playing volleyball. And the Huskers want to play. Trey Sigler's leaping up and down. She seems to have her footing for the moment. The leaf-blowing guys are ready to go. They're courtside. Those leaf blowers are loud. Right now, nobody cares about that. They just want effective leaf-blowing equipment to dry this court. Somebody ran over to Home Depot about 5:30 tonight, thank goodness, and got us ready for this eventuality. Here we go. Andy Jackson stays in there. Virginia Adriano's trying to get her footing. Harper's preparing to pass. Olivia's preparing to pass. Torreya Bergen's preparing to set. And they actually took that point off the board. So it is 1-1. And the setter will put it in play for Missouri. Harper or Torreya comes forward for it. Huskers are slipping a little bit. Free ball over. Moving gingerly. Attack in the middle. Timing off to the bottom of the net. Nebraska's point. 2-1 Huskers.
1: I have never witnessed Bergen not go after a ball. There was a pass there. She called for help immediately. She didn't even want to run to it. So that tells you everything right there. They don't feel safe.
0: Serve from Torreya Sigler. Pass is made by Mizzou. Set outside. Shot cross court. Beautiful dig by Torreya. And Bergen cannot get her feet. She just one-hands the set over to Harper, who flips it over. Right side swing. Paige Felder not down. Here come the Huskers. Bumped over left. Harper winds up. Swings. She's okay. And over dig. Put down by Andy Jackson. 3-1 Nebraska.
1: Another play, you're right. Bergen is scrambling. I mean, she couldn't get her feet there. She couldn't get underneath it to set it. She's just popping it up with one arm. Thankfully, Nebraska won that rally. But I'm looking to Danny Bosom Kelly on the sidelines. I mean, she looks so stressed. She's probably just taking deep breaths every rally, holding her breath throughout the rally. Please, no one get hurt. Mm.
0: 3-1 Huskers, but that is not even close to what's foremost on the minds of everyone witnessing this. That is the safety of these great players.
1: JB, if right now they're bringing towels out again to wipe up the court. I mean, if they continue to do that, this match is going to, even if it only goes three sets, I mean, it's going to take like 4 hours because you're having to stop play every point, you know, wipe up the floor. You're right. This is going to turn into a Monday morning match.
0: Served by Trey Sigler. She floats it over. Bad pass by Libero. Bumps it over the right. Nobody over there from Mizzou. They free ball it over. Here come the Huskers. Torreya Bergen backs at right side. Virginia down the line. In. 4-1 Nebraska.
1: We're going to see a lot of free balls. We just saw one from Missouri. We saw a few from Nebraska earlier just because players are scared to go after it.
0: Torreya to serve once again. But we have to wait for the towel boys. They're young men, the towel men.
1: They're getting a workout tonight.
0: Nice. Torreya to serve. The libero is in the middle of the action. Iona Cruz, she'll pass this one. Well done. The setter does not even leap up. She just keeps her feet on the floor, sets behind. Shot Paige Felder. She's normally an outside. This rotation, she's on the right pin, goes cross court, down. Point Mizzou, 4-2 Nebraska. That's a good strategy. Setters, keep your feet on the floor.
1: I think that's what you have to do, but you can't tell your attackers to keep their feet on the floor, so it's, but I like setters, keeping your feet on the floor, and if you have to run to a ball, maybe just bump set it.
0: Yep, Bergen's keeping her feet on the floor. She sets right behind her. Andy tried to avoid her, swings, dug, free ball over. Bergen, feet on the floor. Shot by Andy. She leaps. She fires. Kill. 5-2 Huskers.
1: I mean, you're seeing players not even make moves. The Missouri libero, she's not even moving for that dig. She's just standing there letting it go.
0: This is not the showcase of athleticism the sport wanted to reveal tonight before a national audience. Andy Jackson's going to serve. She normally does a jump serve. She'll have her feet on the floor here, I think, and do a quick jump float. No, she leaps high and fires it. Good pass by the libero. Outside set. Cross-court shot. Big dig by Torreya. Outside, Harper's just going to roll shot it. Here comes Mizzou down 5-2 in the first. Set to the left. Swing down the line. Kill. That comes from Jaden Kulin. And Kuyon is the native of Istanbul. She caught a bump set. Fired it down the line. Through the Manayo Beche block. Point Missouri, 5-3 Huskers in the first. Just started. Pull up a chair. Spend the evening with the Big Red. Jaden Kulon, Istanbul. And the delay is for the Towels. 5-3 Nebraska. Andy Busboom normally sits. She is standing right next to the court, arms crossed. Concern on her face. Served by the libero. Back middle, Torreya Sigler guides it to her setter. Bergen Riley to Manayo Beche. Swings, dug, but flipped over. Here come the Huskers. Outside set. Big swing by Harper off the block and out. 6-3 Nebraska.
1: So there's that inside set to Harper Murray on that left pin. And I like when they run it in transition. And so Harper's still attacking on that left pin, but she's moving inside. She calls for that inside set. She beats the block on that inside set. It doesn't always work in serve-receive, but transition, it does, because that Mizzou block, they're moving around. Their defense is moving around. They're not tracking that Harper's moving inside to take a swing.
0: We're getting report they are using a solution with some alcohol in it to dry up and absorb the moisture on the floor. Seems to be improving a little bit. Here's Virginia Adriano serving for the Big Red overpass. Here come the Huskers. Bergen's feet on the floor, sets middle, and a shot by Manayo Beche by a slipping Missouri defender. Point Nebraska. It's 7-3 Huskers.
1: It's almost not even fair because you have players are still slipping. You have players who are trying to purposely not going after balls because they don't want to risk it. I just don't see how this is fair to either side.
0: Virginia dribbling, waiting for the whistle. Finally, towels are off, and she leaps and serves line drive. Tough serve. That's an ace. She's not taking a full leap because of the surface, and it's working. That ace brought to you by Nebraska soybean board. 8-3 Nebraska.
1: Brennan Hager, the serving coach, he's not the serving coach, but he calls the serves. He's talking to each server, and I'm assuming it's a conversation of what are you comfortable with? Maybe let's stay on the ground or not jump as high as we normally do.
0: Virginia does just that, serves the libero, guides it to her setter, fed outside. Kulon tips, diving dig by Olivia. Bergen brings it back, free ball over. Right side, shot by Mizzou, big block. Harper, Murray, Manayo, Beche, Point Nebraska, 9-3.
1: Harper does a great job setting up the block. She the set dies inside, so she stays inside with the block. She turns that outside hand in. That's her left hand. And then Manaya is able to close to her. So Manaya, she knows she has help coming from her right, coming from the middle. So Harper can really take that outside.
0: 9-3 Huskers in the first against a Mizzou team that is 3-1. The delay is for the Towels after every rally. We have not seen the leaf blower guys for a little while, though. Virginia line drive serve, passed rather by the libero, fed outside, moonbeam set, shot down the line by Kulon, and Jaden Kulon delivers her second kill, 9-5, make it 9-4 Nebraska. Istanbul native Jaden Kulon, one of three foreigners. They also have a libero from Puerto Rico on this squad of 18. Nina Mandovich is the setter. wearing number zero. 9-4 Huskers in the first. Serve comes to the back left. Harper, nice pass. What else is new? Set in the middle. Manio Beche tipping. That won't work. Bump set left. Big swing by Kuyong. And Jaden Kuyong has her third kill. 9-5.
1: We always talk about Nebraska's effort. They go after every single ball, 110% all the time, no matter who they're playing, who their opponent is. And you're just seeing hesitation tonight. Players, Lainey Choboy didn't even go for that attack. It's just they're playing it safe, and I'm glad they are. But It's just disappointing to see. You know, this is not normal Nebraska volleyball.
0: Float serve just over, diving for it. Nice pass attempt by Lainey Choboy. It travels over the net. And now Lainey looks like she's hobbling after she dove. And a shot to Lainey. She digs that one. She is clearly hobbling in this rally. Nebraska's got it. Set to the middle. Manio Beche swings out of bounds. And it is Point Missouri 9-6 Huskers. Let's see if Lainey's okay. She dove for that low serve.
1: Looks like her right knee just jammed into the ground when she was diving for that short serve, and she's still hobbling around, just kind of limping on that right leg.
0: And Zoe Matias Lopez now to serve. She's a 5'6 sophomore out of Miami. 9-6 Nebraska. We are in the first set as Huskers and Mizzou are trying to get this match in despite the moisture on the floor. It is detracting from the athleticism we're accustomed to. Serve goes to Lainey. She seems okay. Set or dump, Bergen Riley. Doug set to the middle back. Tip shot by Paige Felder, one of their outside hitters. Nice up Olivia, who's tiptoeing around. Outside set, Harper tips. Overdig shot back. Bergen Riley, Point Nebraska, 10-6.
1: Bergen's like, let me just keep this on Missouri's side so I don't have to worry about running over to that second contact. She sent over a two shoot. She goes up and attacks that overpass there. She's doing whatever she can so she doesn't have to run and set the ball.
0: Let her dump. Let her attack. Yeah. Fewer touches.
1: There you go.
0: 10-6 Nebraska. Set number one. Harper serves, back right, bad pass, bump set Mizzou, middle back. That's Paige Felder, swings off the digging out, 10-7. Paige Felder's a 6'3 sophomore out of Parowan, Utah. Came in hitting 392 under normal conditions. This 6'3 sophomore is a force. 10-7 Huskers, we are in the first Wrigley Field, and after every rally, we wait for the Tau boys to finish their work.
1: Even with the towel boys out there, I mean, I'm still seeing players just constantly wiping the bottom of their shoes, sliding their shoes on the court. They're all doing what they can. And I'm continuing to see coaches talk to each other. This is not ideal, JB.
0: The coaches keep talking to the floor official. Danny Bussum Kelly keeps talking to Lindsay Wishmeyer Pearson, who's presumably the conduit with the Big Ten Conference, Director of Volleyball Operations. And right now, this is not, I presume, in either school's hands. This belongs to the conference, perhaps the NCAA. Pass made by Olivia on the serve, set to the right pin. Shot cross court by Manio Beche. Well done. Point Nebraska, 11-7.
1: That's a new play, Manio. Is attacking a right side attack. So it's not a middle set. They're setting her what they would set Virginia Adriano on the right pin. And JB, I'm assuming it's because of the wetness, the moisture on the floor. And you know what? I'm watching this replay here. Mizzou's left front blocker actually slipped trying to go out to block Manio. So Manio didn't have a block up with her, and she's not even she can't even hit her normal middle set. You have blockers going down. I mean, this is a mess.
0: Danny keeps talking to the floor official. I think she's asking for this one to be discontinued. It's 11-7 Nebraska. The head coaches keep talking. Neither team is able to get footing. Neither team is able to play their best. we are risking injury. I think reality is starting to set in that this is just not worth it right now.
1: You know, here's an option. Can Nebraska just forfeit and say, we'll take the loss, Mizzou can have the win, and you know, then when you're looking at seeding, when the tournament rolls around, it's everyone knows, you know, it wasn't an actual loss, it was a forfeit. But you know, if you're Danny Busboom Kelly, maybe you just say, we're done, I'm not risking this with my players. I don't care if we get a loss or what happens, but I think that's what she's fighting for right now is, hey, I'm not comfortable letting my girls play out there, and someone's going to get hurt, and I'm not okay with this.
0: There's a huddle now between the coaches and others. 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Husker fans are hopeful, but the coaches are talking it over, and Danny, you can see, is the loudest voice asking for this one to be stopped. I'm presuming that she's saying, look, this is just not worth it at this point. But we're not sure, and we will certainly do our best to get the head coach whenever this one does come to a close. As we speak, the Huskers are up 11-7 in the first set, and this is a lengthy discussion. The players are now talking to each other through the net. 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We may have a verdict on whether we'll continue when we come right back. 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
0: Weighing our options here as Nebraska and Missouri's first set has been delayed multiple times due to moisture on the court. Conditions do not seem safe. No final verdict yet on this. The players are having fun. They're dancing around, having a good time. We hope to have the head coach, regardless, after this match to learn more about the thinking and the discussions. But this has not gone as planned after Kentucky and Penn State played a fairly clean match prior to this, but conditions have changed, at least surface conditions have changed at Wrigley Field. Stay right there. More when we come back. For the moment, 11-7 Huskers in the first over Missouri. 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
0: The delay continues. The athletic director, Troy Dannon, is involved in these conversations. He's there. He is at Wrigley Field. Also, the commissioner of the Big Ten is involved in discussions right now, Tony Petitti. One option, Lauren, as this delay persists, is perhaps trying to find a venue to play this tomorrow. Maybe that is a contingency plan. We don't know, but there are certainly plenty of arenas in the Chicago area, and tomorrow is a holiday.
1: Well, I know if they would have canceled tonight's match, let's say it rained before players got on the court, I know there was potential talk of moving it indoors either today or tomorrow. So I think that's definitely an option. That's probably what they're discussing is, you know, if we do cancel this tonight, what, you know, do we try to replay this tomorrow? What does this look like? But there's a lot of logistics that go into that, JB, travel logistics. I mean, matches next week, it's... For both teams, I mean, they're for fans. I mean, there would be so much work to move this indoors to tomorrow. I just think I don't even know if that's a possibility, but I'm sure they're talking through everything.
0: 11-7 Nebraska set number one. This has been a lengthy delay as higher ups are discussing what are the options at this point. We'll continue when we return. It is the Huskers Radio Network.
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0: Welcome back once more, Wrigley Field, Chicago, the site for what was supposed to be a Nebraska and Missouri Showcase volleyball event. It has been delayed and then delayed again and again because of moisture on the court. It is unsafe to play. They are taking a 15-minute break at least to try to dry the court one more time. So this is not officially canceled. The players for both teams have gone back to the locker rooms. They are going to try for the next 15 minutes to dry this surface one more time. And it's difficult in the moment, Lauren, to come up with any conclusions tonight and what lessons might be learned. But given the challenges so far tonight, match is not officially called, but it's very much in jeopardy. We may not see outdoor matches for the sport of indoor volleyball again. There may never be another stadium match after what we're witnessing tonight.
1: I think you learn as you go, and you're right. This may be the end of stadium matches, but I'm surprised they haven't called it. I mean, if they come back out and play, I think the same thing is going to happen. You have it's humid there. There's a chance of rain in the hour. I just think there's too many outside elements that are affecting play. It's not worth it to risk player safety. I mean, everyone online is saying just call it, just end it. This is This is not safe for the players, and the players should be our priority. It's not about TV. It's not about radio. It's not about anything else. It's about the safety of these student-athletes, and right now this is affecting that, and I just think I don't see how 15 more minutes of, you know, trying to dry the court and put special cleaning solution on it, it's not going to make a difference. We've tried that already, and I just think it's humid. You have a chance of rain. You're still going to have players slipping. And, you know, on that last play, JB, before we went to this long break, you had Minaya Obeche going up and attacking. She couldn't even attack a traditional slide attack. She had to attack just a normal right side attack, which is what we set to Virginia Adriano. So she's just doing a normal approach as a right side. It's a higher set. It's a slower set. And then the Mizzou blocker, she couldn't even get up, jump up to block because she was slipping on the court. I mean, if it's that bad, I just don't see how it's going to get any better.
0: And this is not a good display of volleyball. For those tuning in for the first time to witness volleyball, elite level volleyball, especially the phenomenon that is Nebraska volleyball, they are not witnessing that. This is a shadow, a pale comparison of what typically Husker fans, of course, witness when they watch their team. 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Well, the strongest advocate for her athletes out there is Dani Busbaum-Kelly. You could just see her from the moment this thing started, arms crossed. She was not comfortable with it. And now as Troy Dannon's gotten involved and the Big Ten commissioner is involved in those close huddles, Dani Busbaum-Kelly is advocating for the safety of her players. We'll find out as we begin yet another delay. This one, we're told, at least 15 minutes as they try to dry the surface of the court one more time. 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
1: 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Tickets are $5 with drawings every day and a top prize of $1 million a year for life. Top prize odds, 1 in 22 million. Well, it has been quite the slippery one in at Wrigley Field as Nebraska is currently taking on Missouri about halfway through the first set, and now we're in a current delay. Nebraska leads 11-7 over the Tigers. If you missed it yesterday, Nebraska football opened up their 2026 season with a home win against the Ohio Bobcats. Lots of new faces impressed, including UNLV transfer quarterback Anthony Calandria. He threw for 275 yards and had four total touchdowns. The other impressive face was freshman Jamal Rule. He had 169 yards from scrimmage and three total touchdowns in his debut for the Big Red. The Huskers will be back in Memorial Stadium next week for the first night game of the season against Bowling Green State. There are eight other Big Ten volleyball teams in action today. Earlier, number 14 Purdue was swept by number 18 TCU. Maryland got it done and swept the University of Maryland Eastern. Number 21 Indiana will likely fall out of the top 25 after losing to number 22 Tennessee. Number 25 Oregon beat Washington State in four sets. Illinois swept Rice. Number 15 USC, swept in-state opponent San Diego. Michigan beat Valparaiso in four. And earlier tonight at Wrigley Field, number 13 Penn State lost to number 3 Kentucky in four sets. Other top teams in volleyball were also in action today. Number 2 Pitt beat Utah after dropping the first set 25-15. Number 4 Stanford beat Marquette in four. Number 6 Louisville battled with number 9 Texas but got it done in three, sweeping the Longhorns. The biggest upset of the day was by Tulsa. They took down number 10 Creighton, Nebraska's in-state rival, who they will play in about 2 weeks. Number 17 Florida swept North Texas. And number 23 Colorado was taken to five sets by Northern Colorado, but the Buffs still got it done. College football in action all weekend. The Sunday games were pretty competitive, as we still have one more ongoing. Earlier today, number 17 Washington beat Washington State 24-10 in the annual Apple Cup. And just wrapped up, number 4 Notre Dame beat Wisconsin. Wisconsin kept it close for a long time, almost to the break, but the Irish pulled away in the second half, winning 41-13. And with 3 minutes remaining, number 9 Ole Miss leads number 24 Louisville. Louisville just scored a touchdown to cut the lead to 7. And just got the ball back. 3 minutes remaining. They will try and pull off the comeback against the number 9 team in the country. Tomorrow night, college football week 1 officially wraps up in another highly anticipated matchup between number 19 SMU and Florida State. Florida State looking to bounce back after a couple below average seasons according to their standards. Again, we will have more coverage from the Missouri-Nebraska volleyball game at Wrigley Field. That game is currently in a delay, probably about 5 minutes left in that delay. But we will hopefully have a answer for all the listeners out there. This is Big Red Volleyball.
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5: Welcome back to an extended pregame that was interrupted briefly by some volleyball and has now gone into more extended commentary because there is moisture on the floor. The conditions seemingly were unsafe, and that certainly was the opinion of the two head coaches. Both teams were pulled off, and a 15-minute delay was called while the surface was treated yet again with the leaf guys. The leaf blower guys are getting out there. The towels have been well used. Hopefully they have ample supply. I mean, they got a dryer. Maybe a portable dryer over there getting those terracloth towels dried. But right now we remain in a delay. For what it's worth, 11-7 Nebraska when the delay began. This match started at 9:19. It is officially 62 minutes in. We've played 18 points. Husker fans, there is no fan base like you. Nearly every Husker fan is still here. Husker fans have been at it all day long, celebrating their team, celebrating the sport they love so dearly. And here we are at 10:21 Central Time. And we got folks who probably are just sacked by now, and instead they are still hoping that this game will be resumed if it can be done safely, and that is a huge if. At this point, you wonder what the likelihood of any more outdoor matches may be in this sport. Maybe at this point, given the implausible reality we're facing tonight, this is something that was somewhat predictable. It could happen in a place called the Windy City. We were certainly concerned about wind, but moisture is something else that was a possibility, and it's such that it has jeopardized this match. Anyway, you wonder if we've just been lucky with these matches in Millard that were outdoors, and basketball games, women's basketball played in Iowa City, and of course the stadium match in Nebraska, August 30, 2023, 92,003 fans. Maybe we just got lucky, and this is something that is at least as likely as the favorable conditions that we enjoyed in outdoor contests of the past. But these are elite athletes. They're very tall. They're jumping and they're landing constantly, and you just have to insist on safe, dry surfaces for them to play this game. So they can be safe, but also so they can play it fully and as athletically as they're trained to do. And right now we have not seen a glimpse of the Huskers we're accustomed to seeing, as they just can't pursue the ball. They can't run slides. They just have to kind of stand and leap in the air. Bergen Riley is not leaping when she sets, and hence this delay. But this is, I think, one final shot, Lauren, to salvage this one. There's so much effort that went into this, so much planning, so much promotion. Huskers have been in the area since Thursday night. They played at DePaul on Friday. All day Saturday, they went to a Boosters home on Saturday and watched the Husker football game. And then all day today, and they practiced yesterday at Wrigley. They practiced today at Wrigley. That practice was delayed because of moisture on the court today. And here we are in the evening hours, and it has returned. So many fans are staying in hopes that this can be played. The athletic director is involved. The commissioner of the conference is involved. Presumably the commissioner of the SEC as well is involved. And countless fans remain. And if you want evidence of Husker Nation on in force, it is all the Huskers fans in red at 25 past the hour of 10 waiting to see if this game might resume.
6: I think this is great recruiting material for any future Huskers. Hey, we're not even playing, and look at all these Husker fans that showed up, and it's pretty remarkable what Husker Nation does.
5: Thursday night, the Huskers are scheduled to play New Mexico. Friday night, the Huskers are scheduled to play against Baylor, which lost today. And then on Saturday, a matinee, the Huskers play Georgia Tech. So it's going to be a three-game homestand in 2.5 days, but back at the old friendly confines. How wonderful will it be for so many reasons to see the brand-new renovated Devaney?
6: I'm excited. It's more fans can get in there. It's going to look a little different. You know, I don't love change. I was really bummed when we moved out of the Coliseum, but then I grew to love Devaney. So now I have to, you know, accept these changes and grow to love Devaney again. But I think it'll be great to be home. I think this is the latest we've ever played at home. You can maybe fact check me there, but I think the players are ready to be home. Coaching staff, I mean, they've been on the road, and it's tough to play on the road back-to-back-to-back like this. So I'm excited to see it, and I'm excited to see Nebraska back at home.
5: Odyssey was the blockbuster of the summer, fitting because your Huskers have been on an Odyssey. Dallas, Las Vegas, Brookings. People forget Brookings. Brookings was fabulous. And then Friday night at DePaul, and here we are Sunday night at Wrigley. Announced attendance, 43,067. To me, that's a sellout. For baseball games, they've got 41,600 with the seats available around the center field, center court. Presumably, they could go to 42,500 maybe. So they got more than 43,000, Lauren. This is a sellout at Wrigley Field on a Sunday night, Labor Day weekend. 80% Husker fans is the estimate. Just one more accomplishment for these Husker fans, and they may not get to see their beloved team as long as they wanted. They got to see them in pregame. They got to see the beginnings of a match, and they may get to see more of them. If they do, this will be Monday morning volleyball. Labor Day morning volleyball, and we'll keep it right here as we bring you extended coverage of what may be a volleyball match. Nebraska and Missouri still scheduled to resume shortly. Stay right there for more. 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
5: There's Lauren Cook West. My name's John Baylor. We got to introduce you to a host of folks here. Camden Cohen, the pride of Lincoln East, helping us out. He's sending us all sorts of information. 43,000 plus in attendance. That's the second largest throng of Homo sapiens ever to gather at Wrigley Field. Apparently, there was a game when Jackie Robinson played in the 1940s when they had 40 more fans than that, nearly 50,000 at Wrigley. And it's a shame they're probably not going to get to see volleyball tonight, but we have no official word yet. The delay has to do with moisture, wetness on the surface at Wrigley Field. The crew is doing everything they can to dry the surface, but at this point it looks fairly bleak that we will resume. But again, no official word as we wait to hear from the Big Ten and any other source. I have word now from the head coach of Nebraska that I just want to clarify before I share on the air about what will transpire. Let's take a break. I'll get right back to you on what the head coach is reporting to the network. You're listening to Big Red Volleyball.
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5: Welcome back. Wrigley Field, the site for Nebraska and Missouri tonight. Lengthy delay. The players are coming back on the field. We are being told by an excellent source that this game will not continue will not continue, but the players are coming back on the field, and until we get official word beyond our excellent source, we will stay with you. But they've worked at length to dry the surface of the court. This match began belatedly, and it is already an hour and 20 minutes old. We got 18 points in. Some of the fans have decided, you know what? Yeah, north side of Chicago is kind of inviting late on a Sunday evening. And maybe with my ticket stub, they'll let me back in. The Huskers are coming out of the dugout, presumably normally belonging to the Chicago Cubs. And they're waving to the fans. And I think we're going to get word that confirming that this match will not continue. And that is what we are hearing. My name's John Baylor. You know Lauren Cook West. And here comes Harper Murray. She's got a microphone in her hand. So I think the Huskers are going to say thank you so much to everybody, and they're just extremely sorry that under these conditions they just cannot continue. But this is a disappointing end to what had such promise when Kentucky and Penn State seemed to be playing unaffected, not just by the moisture, but by the wind for the most part. And I think we're about to get official word that this match will be officially stopped. And Harper Murray, I think, will speak to the throng. 43,000 of them, mostly wearing red. We'll try to pick this up. Here we go. We're not getting this from our feed. Sorry for that. But she's speaking to the crowd. And normally, if a match is about to continue, Harper does not grab the mic in the middle of the first set and start talking to the fans. So this is her chance. And here come the seniors. Selaney's about to grab the mic and speak to the crowd. And they understand. There's just too much risk involved here, and my guess is there will be no result that comes from this, that it will affect the one loss column for either school. And Lainey's now speaking to the crowd, and the fans are all have their phones up videotaping her. Andy Jackson's about to grab the phone, the microphone, and speak to the crowd. Just remarkable how articulate these players are. They grab the mic usually at the spring match, and they speak for 90 seconds, 2 minutes, flawlessly to the crowd, so warmly and so gratefully for the fans turning out. My guess is that's what's occurring right now. Sorry we don't have the live feed for this. And Bergen will be the final of the four seniors to speak. Officially, the two captains again this year are Andy and Bergen. But as Danny told us pregame the other day in Brookings, all seniors have been told, you are our leaders. But this match is not going to happen tonight. We hope to have the head coach shortly. Missouri is applauding the Husker seniors for speaking to the crowd. My guess is somebody from Missouri should speak to the crowd as well. It shouldn't just be the Husker seniors. It's a microphone with the Chicago Cubs logo on it, by the way. Bergen from not too far away in Sioux Falls, South Dakota. The four seniors hug, and this match in Wrigley will not be. The teams are going to shake hands, and we are not going to get to watch these two schools play a real volleyball match tonight. The Huskers are going to huddle now, and now I think they're going to go head in and shake hands with Missouri. We're going to take another break and hopefully have someone from the coaching staff tell us what transpired and all these delays and what the conversations consisted of, what were the other options contemplated, and if not, we'll certainly get that covered for you this week right here on the HRN. Stay right there. Nebraska and Missouri will not play a match here tonight at Wrigley. 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
5: No Husker volleyball tonight. We've been with you since 7 p.m. Central. I hope you've enjoyed it. Our conversations with the Missouri head coach, the Nebraska head coach, and Harper Murray. We'll play back that Harper Murray conversation presumably this week right here on Sports Nightly on your favorite HRN affiliate. This match has officially been canceled in the middle of the first set. We hope if we delay a little bit longer, we might hear from one of the coaches. If not, we completely understand. This has been an unprecedented evening. We do have a statement from the Big Ten now. Due to weather conditions affecting the court surface, Sunday's volleyball match between Nebraska and Missouri has been suspended. Despite best efforts and in collaboration with all parties, rescheduling at Wrigley Field is not possible. A decision on match continuation at the point of suspension will be announced at a later date. Hey, we might be at the Devaney playing Mizzou. It's only a six-hour drive. The way some bus drivers go, it could be 5.5. Not bad. 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Well, this is officially a suspended game. It may be resumed at some point. And I think nearly all Husker fans and players and coaches would agree, current and former, that this was a wise decision. We may have one of the coaches, the head coach or an assistant coach, before we sign off tonight. The Husker Radio Network Broadcast Center is sponsored by Acres Equipment, the Midwest's premier John Deere dealer, providing the equipment, parts, and service that keep agriculture moving forward. 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All right, Lauren, any final thoughts?
6: I don't think so. this has been a wild ride tonight, and I'm just happy that they have postponed it. Whether they find a time in the schedule to replay it or if they don't, you know, I think this was not a safe situation for the players, and they should be everyone's number one priority tonight. So I'm glad that they put the players' safety first and that they decided to, I guess, suspend is the wording we're using, suspend the match. I'm interested to see what will happen moving forward if we end up playing it tomorrow, if we ended up playing it a couple weeks from now, never playing it at all. But either way, I'm just glad that they made the right call. I think a lot of people would agree with me that the right call was made tonight.
5: Thanks, Lauren. Hey, we've got a real match Thursday night Nebraska and New Mexico. The Big Red back in action on Thursday night. We'll have it for the AAU on the HRN. Thanks, Lauren. We'll talk to you then.
6: Thanks, JB. I'm looking forward to it.
5: It'll be fun. We're playing that one. That one's going to get played.
6: Hopefully we play the rest of the matches all season.
5: Yes, yes. Thanks, Lauren.
6: Thanks, JB.
5: For my broadcast partner, Lauren Cook-West, for the head coach in absentia, Danny Busboom-Kelly. She had a lot of other things on her mind tonight. Completely understand her lack of availability after this match. For our producer extraordinaire, Mr. Josh Helkeman, for his fabulous sidekicks, Camden Cohn, and Matt Milt, and my name's John Baylor. My role tonight, describe what I saw. I didn't see much, but I saw 18 points. Your Huskers led 11-7, and potentially that's the score when we resume this at some point. Thank you, folks, for being with us from 7 until now, 10:44. Hey, it's your Husker Volleyball Coaches Show Tuesday night at 7 o'clock. Be here for that. We'll learn a lot then. 7 to 8 o'clock Central Time Tuesday. Be here, and then bring on New Mexico Thursday night, 6:30 at Devaney. Of course, our pregame starts at 5:30. We're playing that one. Your Huskers remain 4-0. Good night, Nebraska.
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2: In college football tonight in Nashville, ninth-ranked Ole Miss was a winner, 41-38 over 24th-ranked Louisville on a 48-yard field goal on the final play. Louisville had just tied it with two touchdowns in the last 5 minutes. In Green Bay, fourth-ranked Notre Dame beat Wisconsin 41-13, dominating the second half. And today in Seattle, it was number 17 Washington over Washington State, 24-10. Monday night, 19th-ranked SMU will play it at Florida State. NFL Commissioner Roger Goodell agreed to a contract extension through the 2030 season. In women's basketball, Team USA, which has now won 32 straight games at the World Cup, barely beat Italy, 55-52. The American shot 29% from the floor. Christopher Bell took tonight's NASCAR race at Darlington. In the late night ball game in LA, it's the Nationals 4-2 over the Dodgers in the bottom of the fifth. Shohei Ohtani out for a fourth straight game.
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1: Plane crash in Miami. I'm Sue Guzman, Fox News. And the NTSB and FAA are investigating after an Amazon cargo plane overran the runway at Miami International Airport Sunday afternoon, striking several vehicles, causing multiple deaths and injuries. This is Miami-Dade Sheriff Rosie Cordero-Stutz.
2: Five deceased and five in the hospital.
1: And we have more from Fox's Madeline Scarpino.
3: Miami-Dade Fire and Rescue is now saying not only did that plane overrun the runway, but it also struck multiple vehicles in the process. Miami International Airport, one of the busiest airports in the country, also right off of a major road. Now, huge clouds of thick smoke were coming from the plane, heavy flames in some of the videos on social media. Emergency crews were there. We know more than 60 fire rescue units are on the scene, and that is just that one agency. The plane departed from San Juan, Puerto Rico.
1: An earlier ground stop has been lifted, but officials say there are still numerous cancellations and delays at Miami International Airport. U.S. Special Envoy Steve Witkoff and Jared Kushner say a weekend of peace talks with Russia and Ukraine have been productive. They met Sunday with Ukrainian President Vladimir Zelensky, following talks Saturday with Russian President Vladimir Putin. Details from Fox's Stephanie Bennett.
4: Witkoff and Kushner say they feel good about these peace talks that they've had in both Kyiv and Moscow, and they're hoping to push towards trilateral talks in the future. U.S. Envoy Steve Witkoff and Jared Kushner arrived into Kyiv by train, marking their first official visit as part of a renewed push for peace. Kushner said President Trump has tasked them with creating a peace package and will do everything they can to end this war for good. President Vladimir Zelensky said the war must end on fair terms. On Saturday, Witkoff and Kushner met with President Vladimir Putin in Moscow, a meeting that lasted more than 3 hours. It was described as substantive, constructive, and extremely frank.
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8: It'll be too mostly cloudy tonight. A few showers and storms are possible in the area. Lows will make it down into the mid-60s. Winds east southeasterly 5 to 15 miles per hour. Higher gusts possible. Labor Day, some cloudiness can linger early. Sunny for the afternoon. Highs top out near 86. South-southeast winds will be breezy 10 to 20. Higher gusts remain possible. Monday night, it becomes mostly cloudy, slight chance for showers and storms developing or building into the area well after midnight. Lows drop to 69. South-southeast winds remain breezy, 10 to 20. Higher gusts still possible. Tuesday, better chance for showers and storms. Highs climb into the mid-80s. Winds turn to the west, 5 to 15. Tuesday night, another chance for showers and storms. Lows fall back to 62. And then Wednesday looks dry under mainly sunny skies and highs reaching 77. I'm Phil Jensko, and that's KTIC weather on Classic Country KTIC.
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2: They're playing through the rain at Dodger Stadium tonight, and the Nationals have taken a 5-4 lead over L.A. The game's now in the bottom of the sixth inning. Dodgers DH Shohei Ohtani is out again due to his injuries for a fourth straight game, but should be back on Monday. Arizona is still leading the Padres by a half game for the last NL wild card, just 3 weeks left in the regular season. Arizona won 3-2 at Houston. The Padres edged the Yankees and Gerrit Cole 4-3. San Diego started the game with three straight homers. Texas beat Tampa Bay 8-6 and Cleveland in 10 innings down Detroit 3-2. In college football tonight in Nashville, number 9 Ole Miss on a 48-yard field goal on the final play won 41-38 over Louisville. Notre Dame whipped Wisconsin 41-13 in Green Bay. Washington over Washington State 24-10. In women's basketball at the World Cup in Berlin, Team USA won 55-52 over Italy.
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1: I'm Sue Guzman. Five people are dead, five others hurt after an Amazon cargo plane skidded off the runway Sunday at Miami International Airport into several vehicles. Miami-Dade Sheriff Rosie Cordero Stutz.
2: At approximately 1:58 this afternoon, a cargo plane crashed at Miami International Airport as it overran the runway number 30. It came to rest at a field adjacent to the airport.
1: No word as to the cause of the accident. The FAA is investigating. The plane was headed from Puerto Rico to Florida. Presidential envoys Jared Kushner, Steve Witkoff meeting with Ukrainian President Zelensky today in an effort to end the war with Russia.
3: Kushner said President Trump has tasked them with creating a peace package and will do everything they can to end this war for good. President Vladimir Zelensky said the war must end on fair terms.
1: Fox's Stephanie Bennett. 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
4: Early to mostly cloudy tonight. A few showers and storms are possible in the area. Lows will make it down into the mid-60s. Winds east southeasterly 5 to 15 miles per hour. Higher gusts possible. Labor Day, some cloudiness can linger early. Sunny for the afternoon. Highs top out near 86. South-southeast winds will be breezy 10 to 20. Higher gusts remain possible. Monday night, it becomes mostly cloudy, slight chance for showers and storms developing or building into the area well after midnight. Lows drop to 69. South-southeast winds remain breezy, 10 to 20. Higher gusts still possible. Tuesday, better chance for showers and storms. Highs climb into the mid-80s. Winds turn to the west, 5 to 15. Tuesday night, another chance for showers and storms. Lows fall back to 62. And then Wednesday looks dry under mainly sunny skies and highs reaching 77. I'm Phil Jensko, and that's KTIC weather on Classic Country KTIC.
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2: The late night ball games at Dodger Stadium. Bottom of the eighth, Washington leads LA 5-4. Earlier, the Padres started their game against the Yankees with three straight homers, eventually beat Gerrit Cole in New York 4-3. But the Padres are still a half game behind the Diamondbacks for the last NL wildcard. Arizona was a winner 3-2 at Houston. Texas over Tampa Bay 8-6. Miami beat the Cubs 10-3, but Pete Crow Armstrong of Chicago did hit his 40th home run. In college football tonight in Nashville, ninth-ranked Ole Miss, a winner on a 48-yard field goal on the final play, 41-38 against Louisville. Number 4 Notre Dame beat Wisconsin in Green Bay, 41-13. 17th-ranked Washington over Washington State, 24-10. NASCAR win at Darlington tonight for Christopher Bell. And in women's hoops, Team USA won 55-52 over Italy at the World Cup in Berlin, Germany.
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1: Tragedy in Florida. I'm Deborah Valentine, Fox News. An Amazon cargo plane overran the runway at Miami International Airport Sunday afternoon, impacting several parked vehicles, causing deaths and injuries. Fox's Marianne Rafferty.
2: At least five people are dead after an Amazon cargo plane overshot the runway at Miami International Airport. Three other people were critically injured, while two others were hospitalized with less serious injuries. Miami officials saying it's too soon to determine why the plane was unable to stop at the end of the runway. Hundreds of flights were delayed at the busy airport.
1: Miami-Dade County Mayor Danielle Levine Cava.
3: I want to thank all the first responders. Our fire rescue team was there within seconds of the crash. So we're deeply grateful for everything that they have done and always do.
1: The mayor says her thoughts and prayers are with the families affected. The Federal Aviation Administration is investigating. The cargo plane was en route from Puerto Rico to Florida. U.S. Special Envoys Steve Witkoff and Jared Kushner meeting with Ukrainian President Volodymyr Zelensky Sunday after talks Saturday with Russian President Vladimir Putin.
4: Witkoff and Kushner say they feel good about these peace talks that they've had in both Kyiv and Moscow, and they're hoping to push towards trilateral talks in the future. U.S. Envoys Steve Witkoff and Jared Kushner arrived into Kyiv by train, marking their first official visit as part of a renewed push for peace. Kushner said President Trump has tasked them with creating a peace package and will do everything they can to end this war for good. President Vladimir Zelensky said the war must end on fair terms. On Saturday, Witkoff and Kushner met with President Vladimir Putin in Moscow, a meeting that lasted more than 3 hours. It was described as substantive, constructive, and extremely frank.
1: Fox's Stephanie Bennett reporting, Ukraine and Russia continue fighting. President Trump has repeatedly demanded Russia and Ukraine agree to an unconditional ceasefire. 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
17: It'll be too mostly cloudy tonight. A few showers and storms are possible in the area. Lows will make it down into the mid-60s. Winds east southeasterly 5 to 15 miles per hour. Higher gusts possible. Labor Day, some cloudiness can linger early. Sunny for the afternoon. Highs top out near 86. South-southeast winds will be breezy 10 to 20. Higher gusts remain possible. Monday night, it becomes mostly cloudy, slight chance for showers and storms developing or building into the area well after midnight. Lows drop to 69. South-southeast winds remain breezy, 10 to 20. Higher gusts still possible. Tuesday, better chance for showers and storms. Highs climb into the mid-80s. Winds turn to the west, 5 to 15. Tuesday night, another chance for showers and storms. Lows fall back to 62. And then Wednesday looks dry under mainly sunny skies and highs reaching 77. I'm Phil Jensko, and that's KTIC weather on Classic Country KTIC.
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2: The Dodgers pulled out a win in the late-night ball game in rainy L.A., 7-5 over Washington. Mookie Betts hit a three-run homer in the bottom of the eighth. DH Shohei Ohtani was out for a fourth straight game due to his injuries, but should be back on Monday. The Padres, against the Yankees' Gerrit Cole, started the game with three straight homers, eventually beat New York 4-3, wins for Arizona and Texas. In college football Sunday night, number 9 Ole Miss won on a 48-yard field goal on the final play, 41-38 in Nashville against 24th-ranked Louisville. In Green Bay, Notre Dame ranked 4th preseason, whipped Wisconsin 41-13. And in Seattle, number 17, Washington, down rival Washington State 24-10. NFL Commissioner Roger Goodell agreed to a contract extension through the 2030 season. NASCAR win at Darlington for Christopher Bell. And in women's hoops, Team USA beat Italy 55-52 at the World Cup.
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5: It'll be too mostly cloudy tonight. A few showers and storms are possible in the area. Lows will make it down into the mid-60s. Winds east southeasterly 5 to 15 miles per hour. Higher gusts possible. Labor Day, some cloudiness can linger early. Sunny for the afternoon. Highs top out near 86. South-southeast winds will be breezy 10 to 20. Higher gusts remain possible. Monday night, it becomes mostly cloudy. Slight chance for showers and storms developing or building into the area well after midnight. Lows drop to 69. South-southeast winds remain breezy 10 to 20. Higher gusts still possible. Tuesday, better chance for showers and storms. Highs climb into the mid-80s. Winds turn to the west, 5 to 15. Tuesday night, another chance for showers and storms. Lows fall back to 62. And then Wednesday looks dry under mainly sunny skies and highs reaching 77. I'm Phil Jensko, and that's KTIC weather on Classic Country KTIC.
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2: In a college football opener in Nashville Sunday night, ninth-ranked Ole Miss beat number 24 Louisville 41-38 on a 48-yard field goal on the final play. Louisville had just tied it with two touchdowns in the last 5 minutes. Notre Dame beat Wisconsin in Green Bay 41-13, and it was Washington over Washington State 24-10. NFL Commissioner Roger Goodell agreed to a contract extension through the 2030 season. Rams defensive end Myles Garrett practiced after his knee injury. Their season opens in Melbourne Thursday against the 49ers. In women's basketball, Team USA shot 29% from the floor, but still won 55-52 over Italy at the World Cup in Berlin. Carlos Alcaraz advanced to the quarterfinals at the U.S. Open. Christopher Bell won the NASCAR race at Darlington, his first victory this year. The late-night ball game went to the Dodgers on a Mookie Betts three-run homer in the eighth, 7-5 over the Nationals.
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3: Oh, I'm sorry. 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
1: Looking into the cause, I'm Sue Guzman, Fox News. The NTSB and FAA investigating after an Amazon cargo plane overran the runway at Miami International Airport Sunday afternoon, striking several vehicles, causing multiple deaths and injuries. This is Miami-Dade Sheriff Rosie Cordero Stutz.
2: Five deceased and five in the hospital.
1: More from Fox's Madison Scarpino.
3: Miami-Dade Fire and Rescue is now saying not only did that plane overrun the runway, but it also struck multiple vehicles in the process. Miami International Airport, one of the busiest airports in the country, also right off of a major road. Now, huge clouds of thick smoke were coming from the plane, heavy flames in some of the videos on social media. Emergency crews were there. We know more than 60 fire rescue units are on the scene, and that is just that one agency. The plane departed from San Juan, Puerto Rico.
1: An earlier ground stop has been lifted, but officials say there are still numerous cancellations and delays at Miami International Airport. U.S. Special Envoy Steve Witkoff and Jared Kushner say a weekend of peace talks with Russia and Ukraine have been productive. They met Sunday with Ukrainian President Vladimir Zelensky, as we hear from Fox's Marianne Rafferty.
4: President Trump's envoys Steve Witkoff and Jared Kushner returning from a trip that started in Moscow and continued into Ukraine. The envoys say they had, quote, meaningful discussions in Kyiv about Ukraine peace talks. It's their latest push to end more than 4.5 years of Russia's full-scale invasion. Sunday marked the first time the U.S. envoys had traveled to Ukraine since President Trump returned to office with a pledge to solve the conflict.
1: Zelensky said his talks with the envoys touched on Ukraine's defense needs, including Patriot systems, as well as support of Ukraine's energy infrastructure. Both he and Russian President Vladimir Putin have rejected President Trump's demands that the two sides agree to unconditional ceasefire. 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
17: Early to mostly cloudy tonight. A few showers and storms are possible in the area. Lows will make it down into the mid-60s. Winds east-southeasterly 5 to 15 miles per hour. Higher gusts possible. Labor Day, some clearness can linger early. Sunny for the afternoon. Highs top out near 86. South-southeast winds will be breezy 10 to 20. Higher gusts remain possible. Monday night, it becomes mostly cloudy, slight chance for showers and storms developing or building into the area well after midnight. Lows drop to 69. South-southeast winds remain breezy, 10 to 20. Higher gusts still possible. Tuesday, better chance for showers and storms. Highs climb into the mid-80s. Winds turn to the west, 5 to 15. Tuesday night, another chance for showers and storms. Lows fall back to 62. And then Wednesday looks dry under mainly sunny skies and highs reaching 77. I'm Phil Jensko, and that's KTIC weather on Classic Country KTIC.
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4: The Dodgers pulled out a win in the late-night ball game in rainy L.A., 7-5 over Washington. Mookie Betts hit a three-run homer in the bottom of the eighth. DH Shohei Ohtani was out for a four-straight game due to his injuries, but should be back on Monday. The Padres, against the Yankees' Gerrit Cole, started the game with three straight homers, eventually beat New York 4-3, wins for Arizona and Texas. In college football Sunday night, number 9, Ole Miss won on a 48-yard field goal on the final play, 41-38 in Nashville against 24th-ranked Louisville. In Green Bay, Notre Dame ranked 4th preseason, whipped Wisconsin 41-13. And in Seattle, number 17, Washington, down rival Washington State 24-10. NFL Commissioner Roger Goodell agreed to a contract extension through the 2030 season. NASCAR win at Darlington for Christopher Bell. And in women's hoops, Team USA beat Italy 55-52 at the World Cup.
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5: Breaker 19, this here's a rubber duck. You got a copy on me, Big Ben, come on. Yeah, 10-4, Big Ben, for sure, for sure. By golly, it's clean, clear to Flagtown, come on. Yeah, it's a big 10-4 there, Big Ben. Yeah.

0: them hogs. Do a 10-4, about 5 miles or so. 10, roger, them hogs is getting intense up here.
1: By the time we got into Tulsa Town, we had 85 trucks in all.

0: Dicatory, Big Ben. You're still too close. See how them hawks are starting to close up my sinuses. Mercy sakes, you better back off another 10.
1: Well, we rolled up Interstate 44 like a rocket sled on rails. We tore up all of our swindle sheets and left them setting on the scales. By the time we hit that shy town, them bears was getting smart. They'd brought up some reinforcements from the Illinois National Guard. There's armored cars and tanks and jeeps and rigs of every size. Yeah, them chicken coops was full of bears and choppers filled the skies. Well, we shot the line, we went for broke with 1,000 screaming trucks and 11 long-haired friends of Jesus in a chartreuse microbus.
0: Rubber duck to Sodbuster. Come on there, yeah. 10-4, Sodbuster. Listen, you want to put that microbus in behind that suicide jockey? Yeah, he's hauling dynamite. He needs all the help he can get.
1: Well, we laid a strip for the Jersey Shore and prepared to cross the line. I could see the bridge was lined with bears, but I didn't have a doggone dime. I says, Pigpen, this here's a rubber duck. We

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1: I'm Sue Guzman. At least five people are dead, five injured after an Amazon cargo plane overran a runway at Miami International Airport Sunday, striking several cars. Miami-Dade County Mayor Daniela Levine Cava.
2: My heart is with all of the families who were affected and to everyone who is grieving tonight. And we're also praying for the injured.
1: FAA investigating flights have resumed with significant delays in the meantime with cancellations. Tropical storm warnings issued for Hawaii as Hurricane Lowell approaches. The Category 3 storm expected to bring strong winds, heavy rain, high surf, possible flooding.
3: We're not expecting a damaging hit from a hurricane. We're expecting a brush by. We'll have the rainfall, 4 to 8 inches. The mountaintops may get as much as 14.
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4: Early to mostly cloudy tonight. A few showers and storms are possible in the area. Lows will make it down into the mid-60s. Winds east southeasterly 5 to 15 miles per hour. Higher gusts possible. Labor Day, some cloudiness can linger early. Sunny for the afternoon. Highs top out near 86. South-southeast winds will be breezy 10 to 20. Higher gusts remain possible. Monday night, it becomes mostly cloudy, slight chance for showers and storms developing or building into the area well after midnight. Lows drop to 69. South-southeast winds remain breezy, 10 to 20. Higher gusts still possible. Tuesday, better chance for showers and storms. Highs climb into the mid-80s. Winds turn to the west, 5 to 15. Tuesday night, another chance for showers and storms. Lows fall back to 62. And then Wednesday looks dry under mainly sunny skies and highs reaching 77. I'm Phil Jensko, and that's KTIC weather on Classic Country KTIC.
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2: In a college football opener in Nashville Sunday night, ninth-ranked Ole Miss beat number 24 Louisville 41-38 on a 48-yard field goal on the final play. Louisville had just tied it with two touchdowns in the last 5 minutes. Notre Dame beat Wisconsin in Green Bay 41-13, and it was Washington over Washington State 24-10. NFL Commissioner Roger Goodell agreed to a contract extension through the 2030 season. Rams defensive end Myles Garrett practiced after his knee injury. Their season opens in Melbourne Thursday against the 49ers. In women's basketball, Team USA shot 29% from the floor, but still won 55-52 over Italy at the World Cup in Berlin. Carlos Alcaraz advanced to the quarterfinals at the U.S. Open. Christopher Bell won the NASCAR race at Darlington, his first victory this year. The late-night ball game went to the Dodgers on a Mookie Betts three-run homer in the eighth, 7-5 over the Nationals.
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1: A fatal crash. I'm Deborah Valentine, Fox News. A cargo plane ran off a runway at Miami International Airport and careened into a roadway nearby Sunday afternoon, striking several vehicles. The crash spewed thick, dense black smoke into the air after the plane caught fire. Daniela Levine Cava is mayor of Miami-Dade County, confirming several fatalities.
2: Prime Air Flight 7598 overran the runway, and now we know that five people lost their lives and five others were injured. My heart is with all of the families who were affected and to everyone who is grieving tonight. And we're also praying for the injured and for their families.
1: Of the five people injured, three are currently in critical condition. The FAA and the NTSB are investigating. The plane was en route from Puerto Rico to Florida at the time of the crash. U.S. Special Envoys Steve Witkoff and Jared Kushner meeting with Ukrainian President Volodymyr Zelensky Sunday, following talks Saturday with Russian President Vladimir Putin.
3: Witkoff and Kushner say they feel good about these peace talks that they've had in both Kyiv and Moscow, and they're hoping to push towards trilateral talks in the future. U.S. Envoy Steve Witkoff and Jared Kushner arrived into Kyiv by train, marking their first official visit as part of a renewed push for peace. Kushner said President Trump has tasked them with creating a peace package and will do everything they can to end this war for good. President Vladimir Zelensky said the war must end on fair terms. On Saturday, Witkoff and Kushner met with President Vladimir Putin in Moscow, a meeting that lasted more than 3 hours. It was described as substantive, constructive, and extremely frank.
1: Fox's Stephanie Bennett, Ukraine and Russia continue fighting. President Trump has repeatedly demanded Russia and Ukraine agree to an unconditional ceasefire, which Ukraine's president supports, but Russia's president opposes. 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
15: It'll lead to mostly cloudy tonight. A few showers and storms are possible in the area. Lows will make it down into the mid-60s. Winds east southeasterly 5 to 15 miles per hour. Higher gusts possible. Labor Day, some cloudiness can linger early. Sunny for the afternoon. Highs top out near 86. South-southeast winds will be breezy 10 to 20. Higher gusts remain possible. Monday night, it becomes mostly cloudy, slight chance for showers and storms developing or building into the area well after midnight. Lows drop to 69. South-southeast winds remain breezy, 10 to 20. Higher gusts still possible. Tuesday, better chance for showers and storms. Highs climb into the mid-80s. Winds turn to the west, 5 to 15. Tuesday night, another chance for showers and storms. Lows fall back to 62. And then Wednesday looks dry under mainly sunny skies and highs reaching 77. I'm Phil Jensko, and that's KTIC weather on Classic Country KTIC.
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5: The Dodgers pulled out a win in the late night ball game in rainy LA. 7-

0: And five over Washington. Mookie Betts hit a three-run homer in the bottom of the eighth. DH Shohei Ohtani was out for a fourth straight game due to his injuries, but should be back on Monday. The Padres, against the Yankees' Gerrit Cole, started the game with three straight homers, eventually beat New York 4-3, wins for Arizona and Texas. In college football Sunday night, number 9 Ole Miss won on a 48-yard field goal on the final play, 41-38 in Nashville against 24th-ranked Louisville. In Green Bay, Notre Dame ranked fourth preseason, whipped Wisconsin 41-13, and in Seattle, number 17, Washington, down rival Washington State 24-10. NFL Commissioner Roger Goodell agreed to a contract extension through the 2030 season. NASCAR win at Darlington for Christopher Bell, and in women's hoops, Team USA beat Italy 55-52 at the World Cup.
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1: I'm Sue Guzman. An Amazon cargo plane overrunning a runway at Miami International Airport Sunday, striking several cars. At least five people are dead, five injured. Miami-Dade County Mayor Daniela Levine Cava.
2: My heart is with all of the families who were affected and to everyone who is grieving tonight. And we're also praying for the injured.
1: The FAA investigating. Flights have resumed, but there are significant delays and cancellations. Tropical storm warnings issued for Hawaii. Hurricane Lowell's approaching. The Category 3 storm expected to bring strong winds, heavy rain, high surf, and possible flooding.
3: We're not expecting a damaging hit from a hurricane. We're expecting a brush by. We'll have the rainfall, 4 to 8 inches. The mountaintops may get as much as 14.
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6: It'll be too mostly cloudy tonight. A few showers and storms are possible in the area. Lows will make it down into the mid-60s. Winds east southeasterly 5 to 15 miles per hour. Higher gusts possible. Labor Day, some cloudiness can linger early. Sunny for the afternoon. Highs top out near 86. South-southeast winds will be breezy, 10 to 20. Higher gusts remain possible. Monday night, it becomes mostly cloudy. Slight chance for showers and storms developing or building into the area well after midnight. Lows drop to 69. South-southeast winds remain breezy, 10 to 20. Higher gusts still possible. Tuesday, better chance for showers and storms. Highs climb into the mid-80s. Winds turn to the west, 5 to 15. Tuesday night, another chance for showers and storms. Lows fall back to 62. And then Wednesday looks dry under mainly sunny skies and highs reaching 77. I'm Phil Jensko, and that's KTIC weather on Classic Country KTIC.
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1: The left lane going south on Highway 9 out of Pender is blocked.
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2: In a college football opener in Nashville Sunday night, ninth-ranked Ole Miss beat number 24 Louisville 41-38 on a 48-yard field goal on the final play. Louisville had just tied it with two touchdowns in the last 5 minutes. Notre Dame beat Wisconsin in Green Bay 41-13, and it was Washington over Washington State 24-10. NFL Commissioner Roger Goodell agreed to a contract extension through the 2030 season. Rams defensive end Myles Garrett practiced after his knee injury. Their season opens in Melbourne Thursday against the 49ers. In women's basketball, Team USA shot 29% from the floor, but still won 55-52 over Italy at the World Cup in Berlin. Carlos Alcaraz advanced to the quarterfinals at the U.S. Open. Christopher Bell won the NASCAR race at Darlington, his first victory this year. The late-night ball game went to the Dodgers on a Mookie Betts three-run homer in the eighth, 7-5 over the Nationals.
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1: What went wrong? I'm Sue Guzman, Fox News, and the NTSB and FAA are investigating after an Amazon cargo plane overran the runway at Miami International Airport Sunday afternoon, striking several vehicles, leaving five dead and five people injured. More from Fox's Madeline Scarpino.
2: Miami-Dade Fire and Rescue is now saying not only did that plane overrun the runway, but it also struck multiple vehicles in the process. Miami International Airport, one of the busiest airports in the country, also right off of a major road. Now, huge clouds of thick smoke were coming from the plane, heavy flames in some of the videos on social media. Emergency crews were there. We know more than 60 fire rescue units are on the scene, and that is just that one agency. The plane departed from San Juan, Puerto Rico.
1: Officials say there are still numerous cancellations and delays at the airport. Senior Iranian official says Tehran plans to announce an exclusion zone outside the Strait of Hormuz, targeting vessels it believes are attempting to transit the waterway. Comes after the U.S. launched military strikes against three Iranian oil tankers Saturday.
3: They were in response, in retaliation, for Iranian attacks. In a significant escalation, Iran tried to target two U.S. warships, an aircraft carrier and a destroyer, with ballistic missiles. Neither of those attacks were successful. U.S. administration officials continue to say how much this war is hurting Iran's economy, both the blockade of its oil ports as well as the attack on Iranian oil tankers. That's something that's been echoed by Israeli Prime Minister Netanyahu. He says Israel's goal in this war remains the same, regime change.
1: Fox's Steve Harrigan. At least 11 people have been killed in Israeli strikes in a town in southern Lebanon, according to the Lebanese State News Agency. National News Agency says a separate drone strike on a car in Kfar Merman left two Hezbollah paramedics dead. 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
6: That heat's going to be out there for one more day.
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8: Early to mostly cloudy tonight. A few showers and storms are possible in the area. Lows will make it down into the mid-60s. Winds east-southeasterly 5 to 15 miles per hour. Higher gusts possible. Labor Day, some cloudiness can linger early. Sunny for the afternoon. Highs top out near 86. South-southeast winds will be breezy 10 to 20. Higher gusts remain possible. Monday night, it becomes mostly cloudy, slight chance for showers and storms developing or building into the area well after midnight. Lows drop to 69. South-southeast winds remain breezy, 10 to 20. Higher gusts still possible. Tuesday, better chance for showers and storms. Highs climb into the mid-80s. Winds turn to the west, 5 to 15. Tuesday night, another chance for showers and storms. Lows fall back to 62. And then Wednesday looks dry under mainly sunny skies and highs reaching 77. I'm Phil Jensko, and that's KTIC weather on Classic Country KTIC.
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2: The Dodgers pulled out a win in the late-night ball game in rainy L.A., 7-5 over Washington. Mookie Betts hit a three-run homer in the bottom of the eighth. DH Shohei Ohtani was out for a fourth straight game due to his injuries, but should be back on Monday. The Padres, against the Yankees' Gerrit Cole, started the game with three straight homers, eventually beat New York 4-3, wins for Arizona and Texas. In college football Sunday night, number 9, Ole Miss won on a 48-yard field goal on the final play, 41-38 in Nashville against 24th-ranked Louisville. In Green Bay, Notre Dame ranked 4th preseason, whipped Wisconsin 41-13. And in Seattle, number 17, Washington, down rival Washington State 24-10. NFL Commissioner Roger Goodell agreed to a contract extension through the 2030 season. NASCAR win at Darlington for Christopher Bell. And in women's hoops, Team USA beat Italy 55-52 at the World Cup.
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1: Sue Guzman and Amazon cargo plane overrunning a runway at Miami International Airport Sunday, striking several cars. At least five people are dead, five injured. Miami-Dade County Mayor Daniela Levine Cava.
2: My heart is with all of the families who were affected and to everyone who is grieving tonight. And we're also praying for the injured.
1: The FAA investigating. Flights have resumed, but there are significant delays and cancellations. Tropical storm warnings issued for Hawaii. Hurricane Lowell's approaching. Category 3 storm expected to bring strong winds, heavy rain, high surf, and possible flooding.
3: We're not expecting a damaging hit from a hurricane. We're expecting a brush by. We'll have the rainfall, 4 to 8 inches. The mountaintops may get as much as 14.
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4: Early to mostly cloudy tonight. A few showers and storms are possible in the area. Lows will make it down into the mid-60s. Winds east southeasterly 5 to 15 miles per hour. Higher gusts possible. Labor Day, some cloudiness can linger early. Sunny for the afternoon. Highs top out near 86. South-southeast winds will be breezy 10 to 20. Higher gusts remain possible. Monday night, it becomes mostly cloudy, slight chance for showers and storms developing or building into the area well after midnight. Lows drop to 69. South-southeast winds remain breezy, 10 to 20. Higher gusts still possible. Tuesday, better chance for showers and storms. Highs climb into the mid-80s. Winds turn to the west, 5 to 15. Tuesday night, another chance for showers and storms. Lows fall back to 62. And then Wednesday looks dry under mainly sunny skies and highs reaching 77. I'm Phil Jensko, and that's KTIC weather on Classic Country KTIC.
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2: In a college football opener in Nashville Sunday night, ninth-ranked Ole Miss beat number 24 Louisville 41-38 on a 48-yard field goal on the final play. Louisville had just tied it with two touchdowns in the last 5 minutes. Notre Dame beat Wisconsin in Green Bay 41-13, and it was Washington over Washington State 24-10. NFL Commissioner Roger Goodell agreed to a contract extension through the 2030 season. Rams defensive end Myles Garrett practiced after his knee injury. Their season opens in Melbourne Thursday against the 49ers. In women's basketball, Team USA shot 29% from the floor, but still won 55-52 over Italy at the World Cup in Berlin. Carlos Alcaraz advanced to the quarterfinals at the U.S. Open. Christopher Bell won the NASCAR race at Darlington, his first victory this year. The late-night ball game went to the Dodgers on a Mookie Betts three-run homer in the eighth, 7-5 over the Nationals.
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1: A fatal crash. I'm Deborah Valentine, Fox News. At least five people were killed, five more hurt when a cargo plane overran a runway at Miami International Airport Sunday afternoon. Fox's CB Cotton has details.
2: A Boeing Prime Air 767 skidding across a roadway and hitting several cars before bursting into flames. The crash prompting a massive response from Miami-Dade Fire Rescue. Authorities say the wreck left several people trapped inside their cars. Rescue teams had to perform high-powered extractions, all while thick smoke and flames burned nearby. Despite the fire, the plane has remained largely intact, resting on its belly. At the time of the crash, it was arriving to Miami from San Juan, Puerto Rico. The plane will now likely be studied by the FAA and the NTSB, who will take the lead in finding out the cause of the crash. CB Cotton, Fox News.
1: Special envoys Steve Witkoff and Jared Kushner visited Russia and Ukraine in a bid to restart peace negotiations. More from Fox's Marion Rafferty.
3: President Trump's envoys Steve Witkoff and Jared Kushner returning from a trip that started in Moscow and continued into Ukraine. The envoys say they had, quote, meaningful discussions in Kyiv about Ukraine peace talks. It's their latest push to end more than 4.5 years of Russia's full-scale invasion. Sunday marked the first time the U.S. envoys had traveled to Ukraine since President Trump returned to office with a pledge to solve the conflict.
1: Russia's President Vladimir Putin has rejected President Trump's demand. The two sides agree to an unconditional ceasefire. However, Ukraine's President Zelensky agrees to it. Germany's far-right party projected to win a strong victory in a regional election. The Alternative for Germany won 44% of the vote and delivered a defeat to Germany's unpopular leader. 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
6: That heat's going to be out there for one more day.
7: Temperatures being 30 degrees above average.
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8: Early to mostly cloudy tonight. A few showers and storms are possible in the area. Lows will make it down into the mid-60s. Winds east southeasterly 5 to 15 miles per hour. Higher gusts possible. Labor Day, some cloudiness can linger early. Sunny for the afternoon. Highs top out near 86. South-southeast winds will be breezy 10 to 20. Higher gusts remain possible. Monday night, it becomes mostly cloudy, slight chance for showers and storms developing or building into the area well after midnight. Lows drop to 69. South-southeast winds remain breezy, 10 to 20. Higher gusts still possible. Tuesday, better chance for showers and storms. Highs climb into the mid-80s. Winds turn to the west, 5 to 15. Tuesday night, another chance for showers and storms. Lows fall back to 62. And then Wednesday looks dry under mainly sunny skies and highs reaching 77. I'm Phil Jensko, and that's KTIC weather on Classic Country KTIC.
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2: The Dodgers pulled out a win in the late-night ball game in rainy L.A., 7-5 over Washington. Mookie Betts hit a three-run homer in the bottom of the eighth. DH Shohei Ohtani was out for a fourth straight game due to his injuries, but should be back on Monday. The Padres, against the Yankees' Gerrit Cole, started the game with three straight homers, eventually beat New York 4-3, wins for Arizona and Texas. In college football Sunday night, number 9, Ole Miss won on a 48-yard field goal on the final play, 41-38 in Nashville against 24th-ranked Louisville. In Green Bay, Notre Dame ranked 4th preseason, whipped Wisconsin 41-13, and in Seattle, number 17, Washington, down rival Washington State 24-10. NFL Commissioner Roger Goodell agreed to a contract extension through the 2030 season. NASCAR win at Darlington for Christopher Bell, and in women's hoops, Team USA beat Italy 55-52 at the World Cup.
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1: Valentine. At least five people killed when an Amazon cargo plane ran off the runway at Miami International Airport Sunday, striking several vehicles. Miami-Dade Fire Chief Ray Jadala.
2: What we found was a very complex situation here. As you may have seen or may have heard, the airplane did strike a couple of vehicles that required couple of victims that were actually trapped in the vehicles.
1: Five others hurt, three reported in critical condition. The FAA is investigating. Hawaii bracing for Hurricane Lowell's arrival later today. It's currently a Category 3 hurricane. Fox Weather's Mike Seidel reports from Kauai, Hawaii.
3: We expect winds gusting over 50, maybe 60 miles an hour, basically tropical storm force conditions.
1: The eye of the storm is forecast to pass just west of the main Hawaiian islands late today into early tomorrow. 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
5: Some scattered showers and thunderstorms possible early on today, then staying sunny with our highs in the upper 70s and lower 90s through to Iowa, the lower 90s and lower 100s throughout Nebraska, the mid-90s and lower 100s throughout Kansas, and the mid-80s and lower 100s throughout Missouri. Partly cloudy skies throughout Monday night with our lows in the lower 60s and lower 70s through to Iowa, the lower 60s and mid-70s throughout Nebraska, the upper 60s and upper 70s throughout Kansas, and the mid-60s and mid-70s throughout Missouri. For today's forecast, sunny with our high nearing 88, south winds between 10 and 20, and gusting as high as 30. Some showers and thunderstorms possible overnight tonight, partly cloudy with a low around 71. South winds between 15 and 20, and gusting as high as 30. Showers and thunderstorms are likely in a Tuesday, otherwise sunny with our high nearing 85. Then showers continue throughout Tuesday night, mostly cloudy with a low around 63. There will be a slight chance for some rain early Wednesday, sunny in 76, then mostly clear in 55 throughout Wednesday night. Sunny and 79 on Thursday, then clear skies and 61 throughout Thursday night. I'm meteorologist Kara Foster, and that's KTIC weather on Classic Country KTIC.
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1: 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They pitched two songs of Dennis's that year to me. And Buddy Cannon, my producer, he kept Double Wide, and he let the other song go away and let somebody else cut it. And like I said, man, I wanted that song so bad after it came out on radio and I heard it. And 2 years later, going down the road, I told my wife, it came on the radio. I said, well, we should have got that song. She said, you did. I said, what do you mean? She said, well, that song was on the CD they pitched you with Queen of My Double Wide Trailer, and Buddy let it go. And it was John Deere Green.
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2: Ed, you look deep in thought. 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
3: And how teens always think their parents don't understand them.
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3: And how Olson Pearson auction really gets the best possible outcome for their clients on the real estate sales.
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3: I guess some things never change. 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
2: In a college football opener in Nashville Sunday night, ninth-ranked Ole Miss beat number 24 Louisville 41-38 on a 48-yard field goal on the final play. Louisville had just tied it with two touchdowns in the last 5 minutes. Notre Dame beat Wisconsin in Green Bay 41-13.
3: We still don't know the cause of the crash.
2: NFL Commissioner Roger Goodell agreed to a contract extension
4: for the 2030 season.
2: Rams defensive end Miles Garrett
4: practiced after his knee injury. Miles Garrett practiced after his knee injury. Their season opens
3: in Melbourne Thursday. That's Miami-Dade County Sheriff Rosie Cordero Stutz. Three of those injured are in critical condition after that Amazon Prime cargo jet crashed after landing.
5: The National Transportation Safety Board says it is sending a team to Miami. The cause of this crash not yet clear, but according to officials, the Amazon-branded Boeing 767-300 cargo plane from San Juan, Puerto Rico, overran runway number 30 at the Miami International Airport around 2 p.m. yesterday, crashing and striking other vehicles. At the time of the crash, several people were trapped in the vehicles that they were in, struck by the airplane.
3: That's Fox's Alex Hogan. Israel's gone on the attack again in Lebanon. Airstrikes at a village in the south, killing at least 9 people. The day after strikes killed 7 others, as Israel targets Hezbollah militants, but Lebanese officials say civilians are among the dead. After the U.S. military attacked 3 Iranian oil tankers over the weekend, retaliating for Iran firing missiles at 2 American warships but didn't hit them, as the U.S. keeps up a naval blockade around Iran's ports. Energy Secretary Chris Wright tells ABC's This Week,
6: that's very important for the economic pressure in Iran. That'll either change their regime or it'll change their regime's policies.
3: And as Americans travel home on this holiday weekend, AAA's national average for regulars up again, $4.15 per gallon. The price of gas has never been this high on Labor Day. Diesel's never been this pricey ever, hitting $5.90 a gallon this morning. The clock just struck midnight across Hawaii, where they're on storm watch as Hurricane Lowell closes in.
5: On Kauai, everybody's phones just went off about 30 minutes ago because it's been upgraded to hurricane warning. So close pass here. Thankfully, not a direct hit.
3: But Fox Weather meteorologist Britta Merwin says Lowell will pass by just west of Kauai tonight. 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
11: 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I said, well, we should have got that song. 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I said, what do you mean? She said, well, that song was on the CD they pitched you with Queen of My Double Wide Trailer, and Buddy let it go. And it was John Deere Green.
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12: This is House Call for Health. Spending a certain amount of time on social media every day can increase the risk of depression. That's a suggestion from a new study published in the journal NPJ Mental Health Research after researchers looked at data from more than 180,000 people ages 18 to 70 gathered between the years 2014 and 2024. The study found depression rates rose over the decade when participants reached at least 2.5 hours of daily social media use. Researchers also found for each extra hour of screen screen time per day, participants had about a 17% higher chance of self-reporting depression. Senior researcher Hans Breiter, a professor at the University of Cincinnati, calls social media harmful for individuals across the lifespan, adding, "We should not subject ourselves to a product using addiction science to optimize our viewing time." A co-author noting that what began as a social outlet with people you knew now has more to do with content from strangers. For more health news, go to foxnewshealth.com. 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
13: KTIC weather update.
14: Some scattered showers and thunderstorms possible early on today, then staying sunny with our highs in the upper 70s and lower 90s through to Iowa, the lower 90s and lower 100s throughout Nebraska, the mid 90s and lower 100s throughout Kansas, and the mid 80s and lower 100s throughout Missouri. Partly cloudy skies throughout Monday night with our lows in the lower 60s and lower 70s through to Iowa, the lower 60s and mid 70s throughout Nebraska, the upper 60s and upper 70s throughout Kansas, and the mid 60s and mid 70s throughout Missouri. For today's forecast, sunny with our high nearing 88, south winds between 10 and 20, and gusting as high as 30. Some showers and thunderstorms possible overnight tonight, partly cloudy with a low around 71. South winds between 15 and 20, and gusting as high as 30. Showers and thunderstorms are likely in a Tuesday, otherwise sunny with our high nearing 85. Then showers continue throughout Tuesday night, mostly cloudy with a low around 63. There will be a slight chance for some rain early Wednesday, sunny in 76, then mostly clear in 55 throughout Wednesday night. Sunny in 79 on Thursday, then clear skies in 61 throughout Thursday night. I'm meteorologist Kara Foster, and that's KTIC weather on Classic Country KTIC.
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16: Election integrity. Good morning, I'm Gordon Deal, along with Nicole Murray, on this Labor Day Monday, September 7th. Glad you could join us. Here's what's up this hour.
17: With the November elections on the horizon, how should Americans feel about the processes and safeguards involved?
16: How women are turning a painful breakup into what's called a hot, divorced summer.
17: Supporters and detractors make their case on Capitol Hill regarding permanent daylight saving time.
16: And how white-collar workers have become obsessed with their front lawns.
18: Some of it has been a lot of the work that people do behind a desk is sort of abstract. You don't get kind of a tangible result. And so doing something more hands-on, you get, you know, both an immediate result and it's something very physical, which can be really kind of satisfying.
16: Callum Borchers at the Wall Street Journal on the new status symbol at the office. Should Americans vote with full confidence about safety and security in the November midterm elections? We ask that of our next guest, Charles Stewart, political science professor at the Massachusetts Institute of Technology and director of the MIT Election Data and Science Lab. Charles, how do you process this?
19: Yeah, I process it in a couple of ways. One is I understand why people have those attitudes. Like everything else in politics these days, a lot of attitudes about election integrity, election administration are partisan coded. And so that's part of it. The other part is just someone who, you know, studies election administration a lot, observes it a lot, talks to election administrators a lot. And I can talk for a long, long time about the various ways in which elections are secured and that the empirics are such that election fraud is very rare and even more rarely affects the outcomes of elections.
16: Yeah. All right. So devil's advocate, I'd say there's still issues allegedly in Maricopa County, Arizona, and aha, look what just happened in New Jersey. To that, you'd say what?
19: Well, those are two things. I mean, Maricopa County, there's been a lot of things said about Maricopa County, against which there have been countless hand audits of all sorts of procedures and outcomes in Maricopa County, and no one has found anything. In the case of New Jersey, I mean, I think New Jersey is an interesting case where there were non-citizens put on the voter rolls through the Department of Motor Vehicles. It's actually not clear how many actual non-citizens were put on the voter rolls, but it was clear that there was an error in transmitting data, and so there was the possibility that several hundred, if not several thousand, non-citizens were put on the rolls, and that some of them voted. We will find out in the next few weeks, I hope, how many of those people were actually non-citizens, both when they registered and when they voted. I think it's important to note that in the context of 7 million registered voters in New Jersey, we are talking about less than something like 0.001% of people who are on the voter rolls. Doesn't excuse the errors that were made. And I think there were some mistakes in the follow-up in New Jersey. But again, nothing that would have affected the outcomes. And I think the errors were caught and they're being addressed.
16: We're speaking with Charles Stewart, political science professor at the Massachusetts Institute of Technology, also director of the MIT Election Data and Science Lab. So come November, do you have full confidence that things are on the up and up when it comes to elections?
19: Well, I do, and you don't have to trust me. I mean, if you do have doubts, state and local officials have ways that voters can verify. They can watch logic and accuracy testing of the voting machines. In many states, they can actually observe the voting and observe the counting and observe the procedures. You can take a look at the voting rolls and you can check them out for yourselves. So citizens do have a role in, kind of trust but verify.
16: How do you do that, by the way? I wasn't aware of that. What could I, as a citizen, do on it? I could stand there and watch the processor unfold. What do you mean, check voting rolls? How would I do that?
19: Well, so there are many things here. With respect, the easiest thing to do, the most direct thing to do, is to call your local election office and say, "I want to observe what happens when you prepare your voting machines to vote." For instance. It's called logic and accuracy testing, and as a general matter, that's open to the public. So that's one thing. The second thing, and I don't know, for instance, in New Jersey, states have different laws, but all states have some law that allows observers to observe the process. In a state like Massachusetts, where I am, anyone can go in and stand in a polling place and observe the process as long as they don't interfere with the process and those sorts of things. So I would say that anyone listening to this program who's concerned about the integrity of the elections, call their local office and ask what's allowed under state law for them to observe the process.
16: Thanks, Charles. Charles Stewart, political science professor at MIT and director of the Election Data and Science Lab there. Coming up next on This Morning, America's First News, prepping for the next big storm.
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14: Some scattered showers and thunderstorms possible early on today, then staying sunny with our highs in the upper 70s and lower 90s through to Iowa, the lower 90s and lower 100s throughout Nebraska, the mid 90s and lower 100s throughout Kansas, and the mid 80s and lower 100s throughout Missouri. Partly cloudy skies throughout Monday night with our lows in the lower 60s and lower 70s through to Iowa, the lower 60s and mid 70s throughout Nebraska, the upper 60s and upper 70s throughout Kansas, and the mid 60s and mid 70s throughout Missouri. For today's forecast, sunny with our high nearing 88, south winds between 10 and 20, and gusting as high as 30. Some showers and thunderstorms possible overnight tonight, partly cloudy with a low around 71. South winds between 15 and 20, and gusting as high as 30. Showers and thunderstorms are likely in a Tuesday, otherwise sunny with our high nearing 85. Then showers continue throughout Tuesday night, mostly cloudy with a low around 63. There will be a slight chance for some rain early Wednesday, sunny and 76, then mostly clear and 55 throughout Wednesday night. Sunny and 79 on Thursday, then clear skies and 61 throughout Thursday night. I'm meteorologist Kara Foster, and that's KTIC weather on Classic Country KTIC.
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1: Thanks for spending part of your Labor Day with us. Are we getting smarter as a nation when it comes to hurricane prep as storms get more intense? We're joined now by meteorologist Eric Salna, Associate Director of the Extreme Events Institute at Florida International University in Miami. Eric, begin with emergency planning.
2: Now is the time to finalize your plan. And that would be for your family, for your home, and for your business. So this is the time to review the plan, finalize it, make sure everyone's on the same page. And connected to that is, you know, do you have everything you need for your hurricane survival kit if a storm should come your way?
1: What's in it, Eric? What's in that kit?
2: Well, you need a lot of essentials. And, of course, non-perishable food items, water, plenty of batteries, flashlights, things that you're going to need when the power goes out. And if the power does go out, please don't use candles, only use flashlights with batteries. And another way to give yourself some power is a portable generator. They are great, but practice generator safety. Always run it outside of your home, away from a window. But also now is the time to check your supply of either gasoline or propane for that generator.
1: Yeah. Go into a little bit about how you see today's hurricanes in terms of frequency and or intensity.
2: Well, the overall overriding messaging from the research in the science community is that in the future, they may be wetter, dropping more rain. They may be moving slower and therefore drop more of that rain, but also sea level rise, more extended storm surge. And then, of course, ocean temperatures, which is fuel for hurricanes. And that leads to rapid intensification. There may be more of that. But I think big picture is this. Every year there's a hurricane season. So regardless of how many storms, all of us need to be prepared, be ready, take that personal pledge if you live in a hurricane zone. Because there

0: no pledge if you live in a hurricane zone, because they're already here. Storms come every year. We don't know where they're going to go, but that's the overriding message. Just if you live in a hurricane zone, you need to be prepared, and it has to become a way of life.
1: We're speaking with meteorologist Eric Salna. He's the associate director of the Extreme Events Institute at Florida International University in Miami. Explain what you do with the wall of wind that you guys have.
0: Well, it's an amazing facility that we have at Florida International University. It's called the Wall of Wind, and it's NSF funded. We're part of what's called the NAHERI Network of National Hazard Experimental Facilities. It's 12 giant fans, and we can go up to Category 5 hurricane conditions. So the whole purpose is we do research and we test structures. We want structures to be stronger, build stronger, and that's the whole purpose, so that communities can be more resilient. And part of our messaging is building codes across the country definitely need to be made better. Florida has the strongest building code in the United States, but beyond Florida, things change. So it saves everybody money, because every $1 we spend on mitigation saves at least $7 to $8 in damage and cleanup.
1: Wow. So if Florida has the strongest rules here for building codes in terms of defending against hurricanes, aren't some structures kind of grandfathered in and therefore not adequately protected from big storms?
0: Absolutely. Whether it be Florida or anywhere else, there is older construction. And we just know older construction does not do very well. So the newer construction built to the newer codes will do much better. So what that means for folks living in an older home, it's called retrofitting. And there are ways to retrofit. You can strengthen your roof. You can strengthen gable ends. And when it comes to having a plan, we talked about your family being prepared, but preparing your home. So that means all your window and door openings and your garage door. Do you have shutters, metal shutters? Do you have a new garage door, new doors, entry and exit doors to your home? All of these things now protect your home and your building envelope, so you can ride it out and it'll be a safer place to ride out a storm.
1: Thanks, Eric. Meteorologist Eric Salna, Associate Director of the Extreme Events Institute at FIU in Miami. Coming up next on This Morning, America's First News. Getting a divorce does not have the stigma it used to.
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8: I'm Liz Klayman, and this is the Fox Business Report.
10: Pizza Hut is making changes for the NFL season and is dropping pizza from its name as football season gets underway. The change comes as its parent company moves ahead with a multi-billion dollar sale of the iconic brand. The chain said that it will go by Hut, coinciding with the 2026 NFL season. Barstool Sports founder Dave Portnoy tells Fox Business that he thinks it's a brilliant

0: move.
1: They're thinking smart. It's football season. There it is, the football with the hut. And, you know, they got to spread this message. They got to find some new media vehicles that cover football and maybe do a little bit of an ad spend.
2: The football-themed marketing push comes at a pivotal time for Pizza Hut as its parent company, Yum Brands, moves ahead with plans to sell the pizza chain. Private equity firm Long Range Capital has acquired its global operations, excluding mainland China, for $1.5 billion. That's your Fox Business Report. I'm Hillary Barsky, invested in you.
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6: Happy Labor Day to you. The idea of getting a divorce used to be met with negativity and shame, but the attitude about ending a relationship is changing. Here's this morning's Nicole Murray.
7: Today, talking about divorce being hot, here to discuss is family law attorney Jennifer Hargrave. So how are people looking at divorce these days? What's the trend there?
8: I think there is a rising trend to recognize that, you know, it takes a lot of courage to end something that isn't working. And when you step out of all of these, you know, restraints and rules and trying to please everybody else and, you know, putting yourself second, like there's just a newfound freedom that people find when they make the decision to divorce, and they're celebrating that. And, you know, I'm all for celebrating empowerment too. So I think there's a really positive spin on something that is, you know, it's a heartbreak. I mean, when a relationship fails, obviously there's a lot of hurt, but when you can take that hurt and turn it into something positive, you know, yeah, let's celebrate.
7: Absolutely. Are there different attitudes when it's a woman versus a man with something like this?
8: I mean, I think generally, you know, for women, just kind of given different roles and cultural expectations and all of that, I think there's a little bit more of that newfound freedom that comes in divorce. So I think they're, and also with their girlfriends, you know, who are going to celebrate them getting rid of the guy they never liked anyway, there seems to be a little bit more community celebration when it comes to that. I don't see a lot of men doing that, but I think, you know, men may be celebrating in different ways. And, you know, I know for a lot of my male clients, ending a bad relationship is also just as painful as it is for women. They just may not be as vocal about that or as sharing, but, you know, they go on to do great things too. So I think the important thing is that when you're living in a broken relationship, it's so taxing and it's so hard. And so kind of when you decide to end the relationship, you can begin a healing process, whether you're a man or a woman.
7: You had mentioned something that men tend to celebrate divorce a little differently. Any idea how?
8: I mean, you know, they might go on a hunting trip with their buddies if that's their thing, or, you know, get together and do some sports. You know, I'm being very stereotypical here, but I mean, you know, whatever it is that allows you to feel connected to the people who love you, and you're doing an activity that's meaningful to you. Maybe it's something that you gave up to try and make the marriage work, right? Like a lot
7: right.
8: of people do that. You have things that you love and your partner doesn't love that you do those. And so when a relationship is ending, you know, it's a good time to reconnect with those things that you really love in life.
7: Now, what is this trend called? Has it been given a name?
8: I mean, I've seen this sort of a TikTok trend, kind of the hot summer, hot divorce. And I think it's recognizing summer is a popular time for divorces to happen for a lot of reasons, especially if you have kids. You know, you're going through transitions, the end of school year, they're not going to school, so there's already a break in the routines. And so it can be a good time to be making some of those big life transitions before school starts up.
7: Right.
8: And, you know, it's just a different, it's a time of transition. It can be a good time. Work schedules are usually a little bit more flexible, so it can also be a good time to, you know, if you need to take work time off from work to go meet with your divorce lawyer or go to court or whatever, mediation. You know, summer is usually a little bit better time to do that for people.
7: Now, I know we touched on celebrations, but there's also a new type of party being hosted with this trend. What is it?
8: Yeah, I mean, I think that that's where, you know, the friends are all, you know, celebrating that. I love it when they're wearing the shirts of, you know, I found a divorce lawyer, or I'll bring the wine, or whatever it is. And so I think anytime you can get together, the only thing that I caution is, of course, if you have children, do this out of the purview of your children,
7: yes,
8: right? This is not a celebratory time for them. It's a time where there's a lot of changes happening. And so, you know, while your girlfriends may want to come put the big, you know, divorced and free sign on your front yard, just remember your kids are using your front yard too. So I think it's really important just to be really cognizant. But whatever, you know, whatever you're doing that you can do in your own time with your friends, hey, that's great. Go for it.
7: What are some factors or even events that turned this into a trend to begin with?
8: I think social media, certainly, you know, I've seen some trends that I think maybe a little bit more negative, where they're, you know, bad mouthing or bashing the ex. I think anytime we're doing that, we're actually giving our ex a whole lot more power and control in our life. So I'm all about you. Do the things that are good for you. You don't need to be bashing your ex and spilling all that. That usually just makes people feel uncomfortable. But I know that that is a trend too, and we see that. And certainly if you're in the middle of a divorce, your opposing party's divorce lawyers are going to be seeing that too. And that usually doesn't play very well. So be careful. There are a lot of eyes on you in a divorce process.
6: That's this morning's Nicole Murray with family law attorney Jennifer Hargrave in Dallas. Coming up next on This Morning, America's First News, daylight saving versus standard time.
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5: Some scattered showers and thunderstorms possible early on today, then staying sunny with our highs in the upper 70s and lower 90s through to Iowa, the lower 90s and lower 100s throughout Nebraska, the mid 90s and lower 100s throughout Kansas, and the mid 80s and lower 100s throughout Missouri. Partly cloudy skies throughout Monday night with our lows in the lower 60s and lower 70s through to Iowa, the lower 60s and mid 70s throughout Nebraska, the upper 60s and upper 70s throughout Kansas, and the mid 60s and mid 70s throughout Missouri. For today's forecast, sunny with our high nearing 88, south winds between 10 and 20, and gusting as high as 30. Some showers and thunderstorms possible overnight tonight, partly cloudy with a low around 71. South winds between 15 and 20, and gusting as high as 30. Showers and thunderstorms are likely in a Tuesday, otherwise sunny with our high nearing 85. Then showers continue throughout Tuesday night, mostly cloudy with a low around 63. There will be a slight chance for some rain early Wednesday, sunny in 76, then mostly clear in 55 throughout Wednesday night. Sunny and 79 on Thursday, then clear skies and 61 throughout Thursday night. I'm meteorologist Kara Foster, and that's KTIC weather on Classic Country KTIC.
9: I'm Gian Gelosi. Federal investigators trying to determine what caused an Amazon cargo jet to barrel off a runway at Miami International Airport.
10: So the National Transportation Safety Board says it is sending a team to Miami. The cause of this crash is not yet clear, but according to officials, the Amazon-branded Boeing 767-300 cargo plane from San Juan, Puerto Rico, overran runway number 30 at the Miami International Airport around 2 p.m. yesterday, crashing and striking other vehicles.
9: Fox's Alex Hogan. At least five people were killed, five others hurt. People in Hawaii waking up to tropical storm warnings as Hurricane Lowell threatens dangerous surf.
11: Lowell right now is a Category 3. Winds are at 115. This is a weakening hurricane, so we have that on our side. But this was a Category 5 hurricane at one point.
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12: We're a mile north of Beamer here, and looks like we got about 90 hundreds. The left lane going south on Highway 9 out of Pender is blocked.
13: We had some weather move through, and start time is going to be delayed about a half hour.
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0: These are the stories of 9/11. Peter Bitwinski grew up watching the Twin Towers being built thanks to trips to Lower Manhattan with his grandmother. His career with the Port Authority of New York and New Jersey placed him in his office in the World Trade Center's North Tower on 9/11 when American Airlines Flight 11 crashed into it, knocking him onto his desk.
1: The tower was not knocked down by the plane. It was violently moving back and forth. And that's what I was hearing, the sound of crunching steel of the building moving.
0: He and nine fellow employees carried their wheelchair-bound coworker, John, down 69 flights.
1: With their help, unstrapped him, got him into the evac chair, strapped him there, and down the staircase we go.
0: They got out just in time, taking shelter in a school where they felt safe.
1: Closed the door, looked through the glass window, and it got like gray and very gray and pitch black, and that was our tower, the North Tower, collapsing.
0: Tanya J. Powers, Fox News.
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3: The top national stories with the context to make sense of it all. 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
4: Thanks for joining us on this Labor Day Monday, September 7. Gordon Deal with Nicole Murray. Coming up this half hour, the battle over the clock in Washington, plus what AI does to our brains, and the latest obsession for white-collar workers. We'll have that story in about 15 minutes. The Sunshine Protection Act, passed by the House in July, is a bill that would halt the twice-yearly changing of the clocks and make daylight saving time permanent. A competing House measure would lock the clock on standard time. Lynn Peoples, author of The Inner Clock, Living in Sync with Our Circadian Rhythms, has a look at imperfect options here. Lynn, give us the status of each measure.
5: The Sunshine Protection Act, House actually passed that in July, so it's now set before the Senate. Meanwhile, there is another bill, the Sunshine for Our Kids Act, that would kind of do the opposite from the Sunshine Protection Act, which would lock our clocks on permanent daylight saving time, whereas the other bill would lock the clocks on standard time. And so this is really the debate that's been ongoing for years. And frequently these bills just kind of hit a stalemate because we haven't decided which way to go to lock the clock. And meanwhile, some people suggest maybe we shouldn't even bother.
4: There are valid arguments both ways. Some of them even science-based, right? Explain those.
5: Yeah, absolutely. So the science, particularly the health science, really comes down on the side of permanent standard time. That is what our bodies naturally align with. We evolved with bright days, dark nights, and particularly these bright mornings help set these internal clocks that are throughout our body that are regulating all our body systems, essentially. So not just sleep, but also our cardiovascular system, our immune system. And we need those bright days and dark nights for that to function properly. So we've found that if we've disrupted our circadian rhythms, which can happen if we don't get that morning light and don't get dark nights, that can lead potentially to increased risks of cardiovascular disease, cancer, mental health problems.
4: Goodness.
5: And if we lock the clocks on daylight saving time, essentially that is taking an hour of morning light and tacking it on to the end of the day, which is more or less the opposite of what our bodies want.
4: Mm. But for social reasons, right? Maybe perhaps for some, you know, businesses would like this. There's that. I guess there's not as much of a health angle tied to that, I guess.
5: Yeah, exactly. The argument really is about the economy or the entertainment retail side of the economy. So the legislators that have actually introduced this Sunshine Protection Act for the permanent daylight saving time, they've all, for the most part, come from Florida. And Florida has the most golf courses of any state in the country. So golf stands to benefit from permanent daylight saving time, as does, retail, entertainment, even the candy companies. They actually helped push for an extension of daylight saving time through Halloween.
4: Wow. We're speaking with Lynn Peoples. She's got a book called The Inner Clock, Living in Sync with Our Circadian Rhythms. And she's written a piece for The New York Times called Should We Make Daylight Saving Time Permanent? Meanwhile, we've tried this before, right?
5: We have. Yeah, during the 1970s, the oil crisis, we tried the experiment of permanent daylight.

0: it's saving time. And at the time, everybody was pretty excited about it. It had public support. But come the winter time, as those dark mornings came, people grew to not like it so much. In particular, some children actually got hit and killed on their way to school walking in the dark. So that really put a damper on the whole idea, and they cut the experiment short.
1: Thanks, Lynn. Lynn Peoples, again, the book is called The Inner Clock. The Inner Clock, Living in Sync with Our Circadian Rhythms. Coming up next on This Morning, America's First News, what AI is doing to our gray matter.
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8: Some scattered showers and thunderstorms possible early on today, then staying sunny with our highs in the upper 70s and lower 90s throughout Iowa, the lower 90s and lower 100s throughout Nebraska, the mid-90s and lower 100s throughout Kansas, and the mid-80s and lower 100s throughout Missouri. Partly cloudy skies throughout Monday night with our lows in the lower 60s and lower 70s throughout Iowa, the lower 60s and mid-70s throughout Nebraska, the upper 60s and upper 70s throughout Kansas, and the mid-60s and mid-70s throughout Missouri. For today's forecast, sunny with our high nearing 88, south winds between 10 and 20, and gusting as high as 30. Some showers and thunderstorms possible overnight tonight, partly cloudy with a low around 71. South winds between 15 and 20, and gusting as high as 30. Showers and thunderstorms are likely in a Tuesday, otherwise sunny with our high nearing 85. Then showers continue throughout Tuesday night, mostly cloudy with a low around 63. There will be a slight chance for some rain early Wednesday, sunny in 76, then mostly clear in 55 throughout Wednesday night. Sunny and 79 on Thursday, then clear skies and 61 throughout Thursday night. I'm meteorologist Kara Foster, and that's KTIC weather on Classic Country KTIC.
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0: Glad to be with us. Happy Labor Day to you. It's too early to say if AI is frying our brains, but the research so far does not look good. Amanda Hoover, senior correspondent at Business Insider, says AI could pose a bigger risk to our brains than past innovations. Amanda, what did you do here?
1: Yeah, I think this is something that a lot of people are wondering and talking about and worried about, but there's really only a couple of early studies on this, and they're small. So it's a bit early to know the ways that AI might be reshaping our brains. Is it, you know, hurting our critical thinking skills, hurting our creativity, hurting our ability to persist with a difficult task? And a lot of these early studies are showing maybe that could be happening, and it's something that could raise concerns. But the way I went about this was I tried to look back at technologies that are much more integrated and established in our lives over decades or even the last, you know, 20 years, thinking about something like Google. And I looked at what we know about the ways that those reshaped our thinking. Google kind of reshaped how we remember things and what we do have to remember or don't have to remember. We know that GPS has reshaped how people's spatial memory works because it's so easy to just plug those directions in, and it's not the same as when you had to really know your way around or be, you know, consulting a map and getting lost. The consequences were much higher. So we know a little bit about that, but one of the things that experts I spoke to did say, as much as we can kind of look back to past technology, AI is so different because of the way that it functions and the way that it's being baked into so many aspects of our lives that we can't quite make the comparison to something like a GPS or a calculator, which are limited in their functionality and only used for, you know, like one thing in our lives.
0: It's funny you said that, because I your GPS reference made me think sometimes when I'm driving, I'm so reliant on GPS, like, you know, the turn is coming up in 50 feet. And I thought, can I just read the damn road sign? It says, like, follow the arrow, take the exit. Like, but I like AI, it just seems different. As it was said in your story, it's like less evolution, more Big Bang. How so?
1: Yeah. I mean, I know it's been a couple of years and people have varying degrees of usage and comfortability with AI and understanding of it. But if you look at the way that it works, you know, this isn't just Google, oh, I forget this actor's name, or I forget the capital of this state or this country, and I can Google it and look it up. When you start conversing with AI in a chat-like interface, that's really changing. You know, you're potentially not doing the critical thinking of the task, whereas Google maybe made some of that information easier to find, made us expect things quicker, made us not remember certain things. You still had to have the creative idea to go out and find what you were looking for. Now it's so much easier to just go to a tool like ChatGPT and say, you know, write me an essay for this topic. Write me a college admissions essay. Yeah. Write my email for work, my briefing based on all this data that I need to have for work. Create my presentation. We've not had a technology before that can, like, I say this kind of in scare quotes, ideate and think for us, because that's not really what the technology is doing, but it feels that way. It feels like it can replace some of that friction in our lives and the more heavy lifting type of mental functions that we had to do before.
0: We're speaking with Amanda Hoover, senior correspondent at Business Insider. Her piece is called "Is AI Making Us Dumber?" Touch on the effect on creativity.
1: Yeah, I spoke to a researcher who examined hundreds of thousands of college admission essays. You know, this is a very critical thing that young people have done for decades, is write this big essay. And what they found was that before, they looked at essays submitted, you know, before ChatGPT was very popular and then after. And kind of one of the things they found is like, oh, the language is maybe more creative, you know, more diverse vocabulary after AI, but the ideas are flatter.
0: Thanks, Amanda. Amanda Hoover, senior correspondent at Business Insider. Coming up next on This Morning, America's First News, the new status symbol at work.
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6: Did you know that in the 1980s, bacon almost disappeared from American life? 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Heck, I'm getting hungry just reading this. So be listening on Mondays for your chance to win a $10 More Meat Monday gift certificate. 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
8: In a college football opener in Nashville Sunday night, ninth-ranked Ole Miss beat number 24 Louisville 41-38 on a 48-yard field goal on the final play. Louisville had just tied it with two touchdowns in the last 5 minutes. Notre Dame beat Wisconsin in Green Bay 41-13, and it was Washington over Washington State 24-10. NFL Commissioner Roger Goodell agreed to a contract extension through the 2030 season. Rams defensive end Myles Garrett practiced after his knee injury. Their season opens in Melbourne Thursday against the 49ers. In women's basketball, Team USA shot 29% from the floor, but still won 55-52 over Italy at the World Cup in Berlin. Carlos Alcaraz advanced to the quarterfinals at the U.S. Open. Christopher Bell won the NASCAR race at Darlington, his first victory this year. The late-night ball game went to the Dodgers on a Mookie Betts three-run homer in the eighth, 7-5 over the Nationals.
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10: Cutting through the clutter to bring you the people and stories that matter to you. 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
0: We hope you have a restful Labor Day ahead. For a lot of office workers, okay, mostly middle-aged male office workers, a manicured lawn is as much a status symbol as a luxury car in the driveway. Callum Borchers, columnist at the Wall Street Journal, says excelling at work and yard work fits the modern professional's fixation on optimizing everything. Cal, what's up here?
11: I am not one of these people, Gordon. My own lawn is terrible, but I have noticed that a lot of professional types are really fixated on having the perfect lush green grass. And also, I've noticed we just get bombarded with ads for them now. And every time you watch a live sporting event, it's like, you know, Roundup this and True Green that. And I wanted to understand what was behind this collective fascination that so many white-collar men in particular, some women, but this is mostly men on their lawn tractors.
0: And so what's the response? What are they saying? Why this?
11: Well, it's a few things. I mean, some of it is that a lot of the work that people do behind a desk is sort of abstract. You don't get kind of a tangible result. And so doing something more hands-on, you get, you know, both an immediate result and it's something very physical, which can be really kind of satisfying. For others, it's kind of just a way to unplug, right? You've got, coworkers, screens, kids, whatever the distractions are. You can just unplug for maybe an hour and listen to music or a podcast or just silence. Imagine that for a little while. And then finally, I would say, you know, it's kind of a competitive thing for some people, right? I mean, you live on a nice cul-de-sac. You're looking left and right. And you want to have an even nicer lawn than the neighbors.
0: Wow. And it's not an elitist thing. I thought that was an interesting point. You just mowing the lawn.
11: Yeah, I think that's an interesting point, right? Because, you know, there's a lot of ways that, you know, you might show mastery of something physical, right? If you have a desk job, right? So, I mean, that's why, you know, we've seen, we're in sort of like the buff CEO era, right? You know, Zuckerberg and Bezos got buff all of a sudden, right? You know, so you know, there's that thing, or some people are really good at playing golf, or they're the star of the company's ski trip. And I've written about these things too, but those are kind of, you know, specialized skills that kind of have like a little whiff of pretense to them. You know, mowing the lawn is an everyman kind of thing.
0: We're speaking with Callum Borchers. He writes the On the Clock column at the Wall Street Journal. This piece is called Why White Collar Men Are Obsessed with the Perfect Lawn. What was the point in your piece about the three levels of wealth here with regards to the lawn?
11: Yeah, I got a kick out of this. I was not familiar with this trendy personal finance axiom until I started working on this story. But basically, the three levels of wealth are mowing your own lawn because you can't afford not to, you know. Second, you finally have some bucks to hire somebody else to do the lawn mowing for you. And then the third level is you go back to mowing your own lawn. And for a few of the reasons, one could be as a way to, you know, kind of unplug your, it's almost like this subtle humble brag, I guess you could put it. Like, I'm so busy. The only time I get to myself is mowing the lawn. Or maybe you're just so type A and that you can't be satisfied by anybody else's work. And it's the old, you know, if you want something done right, do it yourself kind of thing.
0: Strangely enough, you had this conversation for your piece with the former House Speaker John Boehner, who wanted no interest in any kind of political discussion. So he readily picked up the phone when you called about the lawn. What was that about?
11: I got such a kick out of this. I mean, you know, Boehner has been pretty quiet, you know, since leaving office, hasn't done an interview in about a year, I think, or at least that's what he told me. But I remembered that when he was the speaker, mowing his own lawn was a big part of his persona. His team used to post pictures of him on social media, you know, cutting the grass with his Polestar Toro, I'll have you know. None of this push start electrical nonsense. So.
0: Thanks, Cal. Callum Borchers, he writes the On the Clock column at the Wall Street Journal. Coming up next on This Morning, America's First News, a North Carolina community rallies for a dog adopter. 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
22: 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I said, well, we should have got that song. 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I said, what do you mean? 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And it was John Deere Green.
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glad you could spend part of your Labor Day with us. Lisa Wilson did not want to give up Eddie, the dog she adopted 11 years ago from the Mitchell County Animal Rescue in North Carolina. After her divorce, the Washington Post says Wilson couldn't afford to stay in her home, so she sold. But the market for rental properties was tight. She found a place she could afford, but the landlord didn't allow dogs. She tried to find a place for Eddie to stay while she figured out next steps. When nothing panned out, she reluctantly brought him back to the animal shelter she had adopted him from more than a decade earlier. She would visit Eddie at the shelter several times a week and walk him, and every time she gave Eddie back, she cried. Then the shelter's executive director posted on their Facebook page asking for leads for pet-friendly housing. Well, in a matter of days, the shelter not only had leads, but it also raised about $15,000 from people who wanted to help Wilson with housing and moving costs. She now plans to pick up Eddie as soon as she signs a new lease. That'll do it for this hour. For Nicole Murray, I'm Gordon Deal. Thanks for listening to This Morning, America's First News.

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1: Securing America.
2: War Secretary Pete Hegseth recently hosted Australian Defense Minister Richard Marles at the Pentagon. The two defense leaders marked the 75th anniversary of the ANZUS Treaty, which had the U.S., Australia, and New Zealand cooperating on security and military matters during the Cold War. In a social media video, Hegseth commented on the continuing beneficial relationship between the two countries.
3: A reflection of the deepening partnership at a personal level between our administrations, between our countries, between our militaries, between our defense industrial bases.
2: Marles stated that the alliance is more important than ever.
4: We live in a world which is increasingly challenging, where the strategic threat is growing, it's not receding. The alliance that we have is as important and relevant today as it has ever been.
2: Both also praised the now five-year-old AUKUS security partnership between the U.S., Australia, and the U.K. Kevin Retzke, Fox News.
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5: Why did a plane overshoot the runway? I'm Dave Anthony, Fox News. That is a question investigators are starting to work on in Miami after an Amazon Prime plane smashed into cars after landing, trapping people inside.
6: At least five people are dead after an Amazon cargo aircraft overshot the runway at Miami International Airport Sunday. Three other people were critically injured, while two others were hospitalized with less serious injuries. Miami officials say it's too soon to determine why the plane was unable to stop at the end of the runway.
5: That's Fox's Marianne Rafferty. 2 months before Election Day, drama on the campaign trail in Ohio.
7: Police arresting an armed man for allegedly lunging at Ohio's Democratic nominee for governor and knocking down several others at this fair yesterday afternoon. Gubernatorial candidate Dr. Amy Acton was speaking at the Democratic Party's tent. The communications director for her campaign explaining, quote, while attending the Canfield Fair, an armed individual lunged at Dr. Acton, injuring multiple people. Dr. Acton and Eric, her husband, are grateful for the swift and decisive action of law enforcement and are praying for the recovery of those injured.
5: That's Fox's Alex Hogan. Acton's Republican opponent for governor, Vivek Ramaswamy, condemned what happened as completely unacceptable. Two American envoys were busy over the weekend, talking to Russia's leader in Moscow Saturday and then Ukraine's president yesterday.
8: U.S. envoys Steve Witkoff and Jared Kushner arrived in Kyiv by train, marking their first official visit as part of a renewed push for peace. Kushner said President Trump has tasked them with creating a peace package and will do everything they can to end this war for good.
5: Fox's Stephanie Bennett. Iran is hoping to disrupt shipping even more, planning what it calls an exclusion zone outside the Strait of Hormuz, where it's attacked ships for months. But with U.S. Navy blockade around Iran's ports still in place, Energy Secretary Chris Wright tells Fox,
9: we are putting maximum economic pressure on Iran and isolating them.
5: At the gas pump, diesel hit a record high today, $5.90 a gallon, regular at $4.15, the highest on Labor Day ever. 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
1: I'm Tanya J. Powers, and these are the stories of 9/11. Peter Bitwinski grew up watching the Twin Towers being built thanks to trips to Lower Manhattan with his grandmother. His career with the Port Authority of New York and New Jersey placed him in his office in the World Trade Center's North Tower on 9/11 when American Airlines Flight 11 crashed into it, knocking him onto his desk.
16: The tower was not knocked down by the plane. It was violently moving back and forth. And that's what I was hearing, the sound of crunching steel of the building moving.
1: He and nine fellow employees carried their wheelchair-bound coworker, John, down 69 flights.
16: With their help, unstrapped him, got him into the evac chair, strapped him there, and down the staircase we go.
1: They got out just in time, taking shelter in a school where they felt safe.
16: Closed the door, looked through the glass window, and it got like gray and very gray and pitch black, and that was our tower, the North Tower, collapsing.
1: Tanya J. Powers, Fox News.
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17: Some scattered showers and thunderstorms possible early on today, then staying sunny with our highs in the upper 70s and lower 90s throughout Iowa, the lower 90s and lower 100s throughout Nebraska, the mid 90s and lower 100s throughout Kansas, and the mid 80s and lower 100s throughout Missouri. Partly cloudy skies throughout Monday night with our lows in the lower 60s and lower 70s throughout Iowa, the lower 60s and mid 70s throughout Nebraska, the upper 60s and upper 70s throughout Kansas, and the mid 60s and mid 70s throughout Missouri. For today's forecast, sunny with our high nearing 88, south winds between 10 and 20, and gusting as high as 30. Some showers and thunderstorms possible overnight tonight, partly cloudy with a low around 71. South winds between 15 and 20, and gusting as high as 30. Showers and thunderstorms are likely in a Tuesday, otherwise sunny with our high nearing 85. Then showers continue throughout Tuesday night, mostly cloudy with a low around 63. There will be a slight chance for some rain early Wednesday, sunny in 76, then mostly clear in 55 throughout Wednesday night. Sunny in 79 on Thursday, then clear skies in 61 throughout Thursday night. I'm meteorologist Kara Foster, and that's KTIC weather on Classic Country KTIC.
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18: Deal. Energy workarounds. Good morning, I'm Gordon Deal, along with Nicole Murray, on this Monday, September 7th, Labor Day. Glad you could be with us. Here's what we have for you this hour.
19: Exporters are not sitting idly by as Iran cuts off the Strait of Hormuz. Here are the alternate plans that are underway.
18: There's a particular icon on your phone that small businesses have a big problem with. We'll explain.
19: A community in the UK has started a letter-writing campaign that aims to end the loneliness epidemic.
18: And how adjustments to Google search are changing the internet as we know it.
20: Basically, what it does, you know, is kind of synthesizes everything, compiles it, gives you an answer. It does include, you know, little links to where the information came from. But by and large, a lot of times when you go to Google, you don't really ever leave Google.
18: Katie Baker at The Ringer on how the internet is changing forever. With the ongoing tension between the U.S. and Iran, Gulf exporters recognize that relying strictly on the Strait of Hormuz is a risk they can no longer afford. The action they're taking, from Lisa Friedman, energy reporter for the New York Times based in London. Lisa, what are we seeing?
21: Really what we're seeing is Gulf countries trying to get their oil to market are, you know, fundamentally changing their operations or preparing to because of the war in Iran. 6 months ago, you know, as we say in the story, getting oil out of the Persian Gulf was pretty straightforward. You produce the crude cheapest way you can, you export it through the fastest route, and that fastest route was typically the Strait of Hormuz, and sell it to the countries that can pay the most. Now, governments and companies are really fundamentally focused on security and reliability, and that means finding a way around the Strait of Hormuz.
18: You referenced this this port city. Is it Fujairah in the UAE? What's happening there?
21: That's right. So for some countries, this is going to mean new pipelines or expanded pipelines. For some countries, this is going to mean new storage facilities. But in Fujairah, for example, a UAE port city, crews are working to create a sort of parallel pipeline to one that already exists in order to move a lot more oil through every day. Doing that will help the UAE bypassed the Strait of Hormuz. In another example, Saudi Arabia, their state-owned oil company, Aramco, is expanding what's known as the East-West pipeline. This was built during the 80s. It crosses the Arabian Peninsula to the Red Sea. And, you know, it's already been described as a lifeline for this country. Saudi Arabia, the kingdom, has been able to divert about 7 million barrels of oil per day, the Aramco chairman said recently. If they can expand this pipeline to send even more, less reliance on the Strait of Hormuz.
18: Wow, we're speaking with Lisa Friedman, energy correspondent at the New York Times. She's with us from her post in London. The story is called Gulf Oil Giants Are Spending Billions to Build Ways Around Strait of Hormuz. Does this mean less efficiency in any way and perhaps a more cost to the consumer at the gas pump?
21: It could mean more cost to the consumer. I mean, at the end of this, this is going to, you know, the construction will cost collectively billions of dollars. This will take time. You know, certainly over a period of time, this could translate to higher costs on the consumer end. And I'd also note that the other thing, it's on the other hand, the effect that this will also have is geopolitical. The United States, you know, they've been supporting a lot of these new pipelines and terminals. The hope is, and the expectation is from the U.S. and others that, you know, it may take a little bit more time, but Iran's leverage will be weakened, you know, maybe not eliminated entirely, but severely weakened as more and more countries find ways around the Strait of Hormuz.
18: Thought it was interesting. One of the other ways, too, you mentioned these like giant, what, storage tanks elsewhere, like in India, South Korea, Japan, I think you mentioned.
21: Right. I mean, much of the oil from the Gulf is going to Asia. If these countries can expand storage in Asia, whether it's Japan, you know, South Korea, other places, you know, that much the better. The oil's already on the side of the Strait of Hormuz that it needs to be.
18: And then how about countries like Kuwait? You mentioned Iraq, Jordan, all doing similar type stuff with infrastructure?
21: Yeah, there's a number of deals being discussed. And, you know, it will take time to understand what is actually going to come to fruition. But, yes, Kuwait has been in discussions with Saudi Arabia and some other countries to build a pipeline that would connect the country's oil fields to ports on the Red Sea or potentially Oman. Iraq and Jordan are talking about plans for a pipeline. Iraq is exploring, you know, this sort of alternate corridors through Turkey, Syria, and Jordan. So there's a lot of discussions happening. It's a really busy time right now as Arab countries really try to figure out how they can diversify, right? How they can, you know, as one of the people I quoted in my story notes, they're never going to be fully independent of the Strait of Hormuz, but the goal is to make their countries and companies less reliant on the Strait.
18: Thanks, Lisa. Lisa Friedman, energy reporter for the New York Times in London. Coming up next on This Morning, America's First News, the role of AI this school year.
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17: Some scattered showers and thunderstorms possible early on today, then staying sunny with our highs in the upper 70s and lower 90s throughout Iowa, the lower 90s and lower 100s throughout Nebraska, the mid 90s and lower 100s throughout Kansas, and the mid 80s and lower 100s throughout Missouri. Partly cloudy skies throughout Monday night with a lows in the
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17: South winds between 10 and 20, and
7: there's danger out there. 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
18: Thanks for spending part of your holiday with us. What can students and teachers expect from AI as we start another school year? At least one report says New York City's public schools will ban generative AI for all students 8th grade and younger. Here's Dr. Eric Deering, professor of developmental psychology at Boston College. Eric, what's ahead?
24: It's being used, and I think increasingly so, in a wide variety of ways. AI is being used in early childhood education as a tool for teachers designing classroom activities. It's being used in communication with families. Center directors are using it to evaluate teaching, and it's being used as a learning tool for children.
18: Wow. All right. What about in early education? How does it get used?
24: In early education, it's being used as a learning tool for learning about AI, for one thing. That is, you know, this is now a new technology that early educators want children to know about, but then using the AI for academic content, mathematics and literacy, in a variety of other ways. And really, the range of content areas that's being used for is growing rapidly.
18: How problematic, Eric, is it for, say, teachers in, I don't know, middle school, high school, trying to manage students who are using this technology in perhaps ways that were not intended?
24: Yeah, I think that it is problematic, and we're trying to catch up as instructors, as teachers, and that's true across the years of education from preschool through college, and trying to figure out how do we keep kids engaging in good brain work, right? They're exercising their brains, whether that's doing writing, whether that's in oral communication, whether that's in exploring the world around them and digging in deep and doing the hard work of learning, and at the same time making good use of this tool, this ability to expand our horizons. And that has just been a battle, I think, at all of these different ages, and trying to figure out how can we keep kids working hard with their brains while expanding their worlds. And folks are trying a lot of different approaches, and I think that some, in some cases it's working, and it's working well, and other

0: help students offload some of that work. And we all do that, right? We all get lazy and we want to offload work. And so being encouraging for students and for families to keep taking on some of that work is the job right now, I think, in education.
1: We're speaking with Dr. Eric Deering, professor of developmental psychology at Boston College. He's also the executive director of the Mary E. Walsh Center for Thriving Children at BC. Is it making us less critical thinkers?
0: Yeah, great question. I think it has the potential to. The data aren't in yet. We'll know in a few years. But I think that, if we think about young children, let's take young children, for example. We know that they learn by exploring the world around them, the objects in the world. It's often through play, and it's through conversations and interactions with families and teachers and other children. And the question is going to be, is AI complementing that? Is it extending? Is it building on those experiences, or is it replacing them? And to the extent that it builds on those experiences, that it extends conversations with our families and our teachers, extends play, extends chances to explore the world and builds on those, adds to those, then children, it's going to be a benefit to children. To the extent that it subtracts from them, replaces them, we should be concerned. And I think you could think about, for young children, building with blocks in the real world is building spatial skills and motor skills. And oftentimes when it's done with other kids, it's building peer interaction skills, social and emotional. And if AI is being used to complement and add and enhance those experiences, that's great. If AI replaces building with blocks in early education classrooms, we might want to be concerned. If all we're doing is working in a virtual world, there's likely some consequences to that. Mm-hmm. And I think that we want to recognize that, look, kids have always interacted with objects that are not human. Let's take the teddy bear, right? The teddy bear is the classic example of a child being able to form an emotional attachment to an object and then use their imagination and play so that that object becomes a valuable part of their life and learning.
1: Thanks, Eric. Dr. Eric Deering, professor of developmental psychology at Boston College. Coming up next on This Morning, America's First News, keeping pets safe in extreme heat.
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0: Welcome into Labor Day. We have seen record-setting temperatures across the country this summer. So what steps should you be taking to protect your furry, four-legged friend? Here's this morning's Nicole Murray.
1: Talking about summer tips to keep your pets safe. Here to discuss, head of the Department of Clinical Sciences at the College of Veterinary Medicine at North Carolina State University, Dr. Jan Hawkins. So let's start with the basics. What are some preventative measures that pet owners can do amid the hot days of summer?
2: A lot of it is very similar to people. One is, obviously, you don't want to have your pets out in the heat of the day. Dogs particularly can have a hard time thermoregulating, especially dogs that are, they're called brachycephalic or flat-faced dogs. They really cannot breathe very well when it gets really hot because they have a hard time getting rid of the heat. Because the biggest thing we're concerned about is heat stress, or even, you know, people call it heat stroke, but these heat stress, heat-related illnesses are a real thing. So obviously other preventative things, keeping water available at all times, especially if they're outside, keeping the pets cool. So some people provide a baby pool, for example, for them to get in, to kind of cool off when they're outside. But really minimizing exercise, especially during the heat of the day. People also use cooling vests and cooling mats. There are lots of different things you can use to kind of help them dissipate heat.
1: Any tips regarding grooming?
2: Well, it's not always very popular, but if you could clip your dog, if you've got a very thick-coated dog, that could really help them help dissipate some of the heat. Because some of these dogs are sort of double-coated or very thick-coated, can have a hard time getting rid of the heat. So like a husky, for example, it's kind of, you know, they're used to holding cool, you know, keep warm. So if you could clip the dog, that would be nice. If I do know some clients that don't like the idea of clipping their sheepdog or their long-haired right. dog, but it will help keep them cooler. So that could be done. You know, people do put on cooling vests. You know, they're like an ice vest. I've known people to put that on their dogs when it's really, really hot. But those things can also be done. Fans and air conditioning obviously is really good, but that, you know, that's not always practical. But the key is just minimize the exposure to the heat. You know, never put them in a locked car, you know, never put them in a car without, I don't even think you should leave them in there with air conditioning, but, you know, anything where the heat can build up, you want to avoid.
1: Should exercise be avoided altogether then?
2: I think you really got to be, it depends on somewhat on the dog, but in general, when it's really hot and it's in the middle of the day, I would avoid the exercise. You know, you could, a lot of people walk in the mornings and after work when it's cooler, as long as you've taken precautions, you know, to avoid really excessive exertion, they could do some limited exercise in the summertime.
1: Okay. And what about pest control? What are the suggestions there?
2: Yeah, a really good point. I mean, obviously in North Carolina, for example, if you're in the southeastern United States, we're always worried about heartworms because of mosquitoes. So obviously make sure that you're up to date with your heartworm preventative if you're in a heartworm endemic area. Ticks are also really another real important thing. Ticks do spread some pretty nasty diseases that dogs can get from a tick bite. So again, there are lots of products on the market that do provide an all-in-one. They provide a dewormer, they provide tick control, and they provide heartworm control. But those things are really important for ticks. You know, obviously checking your animal for ticks after you've been in an area with tall grass, for example, is always a good idea to make sure that, you know, if you've seen ticks, that you can get them removed. But preventative does help. So I think those things are really important in the summertime, especially the ticks and the heartworms because of the mosquitoes.
1: So let's say the heat does have an effect on your pup. What are some of the warning signs to look out for?
2: Very good question. Excessive panting, for example, salivation, really rapid respiratory rate. I think most people could identify that their dog is acting too hot. You know, tongue lolling out of the mouth, really breathing hard. Obviously, if they get to the point where they can't stand up, that would be a real extreme. Then that would be a real almost emergency situation. So again, monitoring your dog's activity. You know, if they're laying around or they're seeking a cool source like concrete or somewhere to lay down to be cool, you might want to recognize you need to get them into somewhere where it's cooler. Wet their fur, for example, so that you can try to get rid of some of that excessive heat.
0: That's this morning's Nicole Murray with Dr. Jan Hawkins at North Carolina State University. Coming up next on This Morning, America's First News, how Google is changing pretty much everything.
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0: Thanks for being with us. Welcome into Labor Day Monday, September 7. Gordon Deal with Nicole Murray. Coming up this half hour, the ever-changing internet, thanks in large part to Google, plus the icon on your phone that small business owners have come to fear, and a country club catches heat. We'll have that story in about 15 minutes. For years now, Google has been tweaking its search formula to prop up AI and bury actual links. Katie Baker, senior features writer at TheRinger.com, says now it's rounding into its final form and changing the internet forever. Katie, explain.
18: I would think that most people listening have probably noticed themselves just the experience of going to Google and, always finding something a little different. Lately, it's the big AI overview right at the top of the page that kind of sums up everything from what would have normally in the past been, the links in the Google Google results. So basically what it does, is kind of synthesizes everything, compiles it, gives you an answer. It does include, little links to where the information came from. But by and large, a lot of times when you go to Google, you don't really ever leave Google. You just end up reading the information right there on the page. And, that can be convenient, but it's also basically changing the kind of economic funding structure that has underpinned the internet for many years now. So it's causing some various destabilizing and, to many people, not always welcome changes.
0: Yeah. So what does Google get out of this new style? Because I think it was pointed out in your story, like sometimes we don't even click anything when we do a search now.
18: Yeah. So Google gets, increasingly when Google, kind of crawls a website in order for the website to show up in search results like it always has. Now it's also, taking that information and using it for its own internal AI product, which is called Gemini. And so what Google gets out of it is they're getting all this training data for their AI platform. And then they're also just having people stay on Google and kind of click around and not necessarily leave Google. I mean, Google used to be kind of a place you came, you stopped, and then you went to, a few other websites. And now it's increasingly more of a hub, and they have changed the search box for the first time in, I think they said 25 years, basically since the dawn of Google. Wow. To be less of just a search box and more of a chat bot. So all of those things have made, people less likely. I think I read the stat that 68% of Google searches end without an external click, which is pretty crazy when you think about the origins of the site.
0: We're speaking with Katie Baker, senior features writer at TheRinger.com. Her piece is called The End of Google Search and the Internet as We Know It. You spoke to some business operators or website operators who said you have to assume search is gone. What does that mean now for their planning strategy or their media strategy?
18: It's not just regular internet users like me who have noticed these differences. It's also some of these big publishing corporations like Condé Nast, which, publishes all kinds of magazines and publications, and USA Today. They've started strategically to tell employees, you can't really bank on the Google traffic we used to get. In fact, maybe let's assume that we're going to get zero. And so, I think, we see this even at The Ringer, I think just trying to find new ways of distribution, we definitely can see that there's people who, increasingly journalists and other content providers are having to kind of brand themselves a little bit more.
0: Thanks, Katie. Katie Baker, senior features writer at TheRinger.com. Coming up next on This Morning, America's First News, the app that's the enemy of many small businesses.
19: 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I've been surfing here since I was a kid. Now, seeing my grandson out on the water, it means everything to me. Watching him and taking in the blue waves, the sea breeze, the blurry horizon.
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0: A good Labor Day to you. Every day, millions of people plan their lives around the default weather apps on their smartphones. Small businesses are asking if you'd kindly do a little more homework when doing your planning. Here's Emily Stewart, senior correspondent at Business Insider. Emily, what did you look at?
1: Yeah, so this is one I've started to hear from small business owners locally and, you know, bartenders, managers of businesses that they say, you know, I kind of live and die by these apps on our phones and that little rain icon, right? And most people will have a weather app on their phones and they know what I'm talking about, right? You open the weather app, you see that it has 3 days from now a cloud, and you say, well, I'm going to stay home instead of going to the beach. And what happens to these business owners is that they're saying, okay, you saw the icon of doom. You didn't show up. Actually, it didn't rain at all, or it rained for a half hour at 3 a.m. You know, your day is not as fun, but also my business is not having much fun either because you are not here.
0: Jeez. All right. So you spoke to the Brooklyn Beach Shop in Coney Island. It's I think it's a father-daughter who own it. Explain what they go through with this.
1: Yeah, so this is this woman named Maya who really has been thinking about this for a long time, to the point that she spoke to the then Lieutenant Governor Kathy Hochul when she came out to Coney Island here in New York and said, hey, can you do something about this? And you know what she says, what I'm saying, you know, they're a beach shop, so they sell, you know, souvenirs, things like that. And they really live and die by whether or not people think it's going to be a nice day outside, right? Because especially here, you know, in Coney Island, it's at the end of the subway. It is a day trip. There are no hotels there, which was something I hadn't really thought about. But she said, you know, if you're kind of in a tourist destination and it rains, like, it's too late anyway. But for her, nobody shows up if they think it's going to rain. And so there are days, again, where she says, you know, it looks like it's going to rain. Or it did look like it a few days ago, so nobody comes. Actually, the day wound up being fine, or it rained for 20 minutes, or maybe it was a little bit cloudy, but, you know, that's nice too. There won't be lines. But basically, she said, I mean, to the point where she really, for a while, started to track, like, what the actual weather did versus what the apps were saying. It really has, she's really down the rabbit hole here, but it really does affect her business.
0: Yeah. We're speaking with Emily Stewart, senior correspondent at Business Insider. The story is called The Cloud Icon of Doom. I mean, this is not new, though, people planning their days this way. Right? TVs used characters forever. Newspapers used them, you know, when they were a thing. Radio, you'll hear somebody say partly cloudy, chance of rain, you know, or mostly sunny. Like, what? I don't know what makes apps so different.
1: I mean, it is a tricky question. I think, you know, not all apps are made the same. There is certain apps that do better at kind of giving you information than others. You know, a lot of meteorologists that I talked to said the data is really better than ever. Okay. We know more than ever, which is really, like, heartening and nice to hear. But the hard part is people do need to, I think, dig a little bit longer. You know, you're used to, at this point, just picking up your phone, seeing whatever the icon is, versus, like, maybe before you would tune into the local news, and, like, that person is going to give you a little bit more of an idea of what's going to happen. You know, some of this is also user error as well. People see a 20% chance of rain. Depending on your risk analysis, you might say, I'm not going to do that. We don't really understand rain or weather probabilities that well, like, what it really means. So part of this is user error, but I do think it's kind of this modern situation where I do it right every day. I wake up, I look at my phone, I see what that thing says, and I move on. And it's, you know, a very cursory view of what is actually happening.
0: Thanks, Emily. Emily Stewart, senior correspondent at Business Insider. Coming up next on This Morning, America's First News, a country club under fire.

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9: England, there's a battle for survival at Quidnesset Country Club in North Kingstown, Rhode Island. As the 14th hole sank into the sea, contractors erected a stone structure to protect it. But advocates for shoreline access are having a cow. Here's Owen Tucker Smith, reporter at the Wall Street Journal. Owen, what's happened here?
10: Yeah, so this country club has had a problem for decades, which is that it has this pristine golf course right on the sea. And as erosion has kind of eaten away at the course, the 14th hole has gone at risk. So this country club has tried all sorts of solutions and different kinds of structures to try to make the 14th hole survive. And a few years ago, when no one was watching, they put up this big kind of stone barrier along the shore without seeking a permit from the state. And when the shoreline activists found out, they were quite upset. And it's triggered just an unbelievable amount of backlash, from boycotts to rallies to tents to meetings. It's gone all the way up to the Attorney General's office. So it's been quite the fuss there in Rhode Island.
9: Wow. Yeah, and it's not some little wall, you know, you did with a couple of wheelbarrows with your friends over the weekend, right? I mean, this is considerable.
10: No, yeah, we're talking like 600 feet long and 20 feet tall. It's quite large. And the only reason that people found out about it is that there was a kayaker going along the Narragansett Bay, and this kayaker saw this kind of hulking pile of rocks along the shore, and it triggered a chain of events. So this kayaker told the activists, and it went all the way up to the state, and all of a sudden the state has convened this kind of little group of investigators to go and inspect the structure and figure out what went wrong. And there have been hundreds of pages of reports and legal filings and investigations. So it's taken up quite a lot of airtime.
9: Wow. We're speaking with Owen Tucker Smith, reporter at the Wall Street Journal. The story is called "A Country Club Built a Wall to Protect Its Golf Course and All Hell Broke Loose." This is Quidnesset Country Club in Rhode Island. It's not as easy as just, hey, this is my property. I got to do what I want or what I need to preserve it, right? Because it involves the shoreline.
10: Correct. So shoreline disputes are controversial in many states, but especially in Rhode Island, where baked into their royal charter and their state's constitution is this principle that the shoreline belongs to the public. So fishermen or people just gathering seaweed or really just someone who wants to go for a swim in Rhode Island, they have this kind of constitutional right to access the shore. So that's created these thorny situations where as erosion has increased on the shoreline, property owners want to do something about it, maybe erect a wall, except then they're going to get in the way of these people who want access to the shoreline. So there's this whole community of hundreds and hundreds of shoreline rights advocates across the state who are on high alert for how they describe it as kind of the privatization of the shoreline, that property owners are taking matters into their own hands and blocking the shore off. And so when you have, a country club like Quidnesset trying to do something to protect their golf course, inevitably these advocates are going to find out, and it's going to create a dispute of this kind.
9: Thanks, Owen. Owen Tucker Smith, reporter at the Wall Street Journal. Coming up next on This Morning, America's First News, the antidote to our loneliness. 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
13: It is time for the Red Minute, brought to you by Red Star Fertilizer. Here's the head of Red Star Fertilizer, Tom Stanton. Tom, as we start talking about fertilizer planning for next year, let's also talk about residue management. And Tom, that was a big thing last fall. With the lack of rain, the corn stalks just didn't break down. What's the answer to that?
14: Yeah, so we've got a product called Breakdown. It's been out for about 4 years now. And we've done a lot of work that shows it releases a lot of nitrogen, phosphorus, potassium, and micronutrients that are in that plant today. The plant growing in right now in your field has got a lot of nutrients in it that will not, you know, go to the ear this year. And so if you're going to look at putting on, say, in a corn bean rotation, a soybean herbicide this fall, putting a gallon of breakdown with it is going to be excellent, because it's going to help break that nutrients out of that stock that gets tied into it and make those nutrients available for you next spring.
13: If you start breaking those down this fall and over the winter, are you worried about nutrient loss at all with that, with this product?
14: No, and that's the beautiful thing about breakdown is once you break those nutrients down, they're tied to carbon, and that carbon is very stable in the soil, so you don't have to worry about it volatilizing or worry about it leaching. So each of those nutrients will be tied to that carbon, which is very stable and plant available next spring.
13: That's Tom Stanton, the head of Red Star Fertilizer. To get more information, check out their website, redstarne.com, or give them a call at 844-502-9360. That is today's Red Minute, brought to you by Red Star Fertilizer.
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9: For spending part of your Labor Day with us. Every Sunday, more than 15,000 people around the world are putting down their phones, picking up a pen, and writing a letter, sometimes to someone they've never met. It's called the Sunday Letter Project. Founder Rebecca McMillan tells People.com that at its heart, it's about human connection. Her members see letter writing as the perfect antidote to our dependence on screens. McMillan started the Sunday Letter Project a year ago after noticing something unusual at the stationery shop that she runs in England. Customers kept telling her how much they missed letters. Her idea was then born. Participants would write one handwritten letter every Sunday, whether to a friend, a loved one, a stranger, even themselves. What began locally is now a worldwide network of participating independent bookshops, stationery stores, and cafes known as letter keepers. They also allow strangers to become pen pals without exchanging their home addresses. That'll do it for this hour. For Nicole Murray, I'm Gordon Deal. Thanks for listening to This Morning, America's First News.

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1: Some scattered showers and thunderstorms possible early on today, then staying sunny with our highs in the upper 70s and lower 90s through to Iowa, the lower 90s and lower 100s throughout Nebraska, the mid 90s and lower 100s throughout Kansas, and the mid 80s and lower 100s throughout Missouri. Partly cloudy skies throughout Monday night with our lows in the lower 60s and lower 70s throughout Iowa, the lower 60s and mid 70s throughout Nebraska, the upper 60s and upper 70s throughout Kansas, and the mid 60s and mid 70s throughout Missouri. For today's forecast, sunny with our high nearing 88, south winds between 10 and 20, and gusting as high as 30. Some showers and thunderstorms possible overnight tonight, partly cloudy with a low around 71. South winds between 15 and 20, and gusting as high as 30. Showers and thunderstorms are likely in a Tuesday, otherwise sunny with our high nearing 85. Then showers continue throughout Tuesday night, mostly cloudy with a low around 63. There will be a slight chance for some rain early Wednesday, sunny and 76, then mostly clear and 55 throughout Wednesday night. Sunny and 79 on Thursday, then clear skies and 61 throughout Thursday night. I'm meteorologist Kara Foster, and that's KTIC weather on Classic Country KTIC.
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2: They are in a trauma unit. I'm Dave Anthony, Fox News. Three people in critical condition in Miami the morning after an Amazon Prime cargo plane went way past the runway and crashed after landing. Five people were killed, two others also hurt, but not critically.
3: Cause of the crash not yet clear. NTSB is sending a team to Miami to try and figure it out. Officials say that around 2 p.m. yesterday, the Amazon-branded Boeing 767 cargo plane from San Juan, Puerto Rico, overshot the runway at Miami International Airport, crashing into several vehicles.
2: That's Fox's Todd Pyro. Iran has a plan to further disrupt shipping in the Strait of Hormuz, where it's attacked ships for months. Their Security Council leader has announced
4: we will declare it a prohibited zone, meaning any ship that enters this area with the intention of passing through the Strait of Hormuz and is identified will be placed in our sanctions list.
2: This after the U.S. military attacked three Iranian oil tankers over the weekend, retaliating to Iran's failed attempts to bomb two American warships. Gas prices up another penny today. AAA's national average for regular, $4.15 per gallon. That's the highest on Labor Day ever. Two American envoys spent the weekend trying to find a way to end the war in Ukraine.
5: The talks marked the first visit to Kyiv for Steve Witkoff and Jared Kushner since Russia's invasion of Ukraine in 2022. And while there were no major breakthroughs announced, Witkoff said he was, quote, confident that there would be a good resolution. The U.S. delegation's discussion with Ukrainian President Volodymyr Zelensky followed meetings Witkoff and Kushner had with Russian President Vladimir Putin in Moscow.
2: That's Fox's Tanya J. Powers. A man's in custody in Ohio facing charges the morning after police say while Democratic candidate for Governor Amy Acton was campaigning at the Canfield Fair, he knocked people to the ground, injured them, and lunged at Acton, who was not hurt.
6: Police arresting 38-year-old Patrick Havas. Investigators say he was armed with two handguns, a set of brass knuckles, and a taser.
2: That's Alex Hogan. America's listening to Fox News.
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1: Some scattered showers and thunderstorms possible early on today, then staying sunny with our highs in the upper 70s and lower 90s throughout Iowa, the lower 90s and lower 100s throughout Nebraska, the mid 90s and lower 100s throughout Kansas, and the mid 80s and lower 100s throughout Missouri. Partly cloudy skies throughout Monday night with our lows in the lower 60s and lower 70s throughout Iowa, the lower 60s and mid 70s throughout Nebraska, the upper 60s and upper 70s throughout Kansas, and the mid 60s and mid 70s throughout Missouri. For today's forecast, sunny with our high nearing 88, south winds between 10 and 20, and gusting as high as 30. Some showers and thunderstorms possible overnight tonight, partly cloudy with a low around 71. South winds between 15 and 20, and gusting as high as 30. Showers and thunderstorms are likely in a Tuesday, otherwise sunny with our high nearing 85. Then showers continue throughout Tuesday night, mostly cloudy with a low around 63. There will be a slight chance for some rain early Wednesday, sunny in 76, then mostly clear in 55 throughout Wednesday night. Sunny and 79 on Thursday, then clear skies and 61 throughout Thursday night. I'm meteorologist Kara Foster, and that's KTIC weather on Classic Country KTIC.
12: Thank you very much, Kara, and a good Monday morning to you, friends. Hoping to find you well on this Monday, this Labor Day holiday. I'm Joel Janacek. Thank you so much for being with us. It is 7:04 on our Monday morning and currently 70 degrees at the KTIC studios in West Point. Up right now, we have a look at local news. Good morning.
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12: I'm Joel Janacek in the KTIC News Center, which is sponsored by TNT Coins in Fremont. Buying and appraising coins, jewelry, silver, and collectibles. We'll have an update on our weather momentarily, but first, a Pender man is in jail for allegedly sexually assaulting two girls over a span of several years. 57-year-old Gary Royer was charged by the Thurston County Attorney's Office last week with two counts of first-degree sexual assault of a child stemming from alleged crimes committed between January of 2019 and July of this year. Royer made his initial appearance in Thurston County Court last Thursday and asked for a preliminary hearing, which is scheduled for this Thursday, September 10th. County Judge Sarah Bauer fixed his bail at $500,000. The Nebraska Supreme Court on Friday unanimously upheld Nebraska's two voter-approved medical cannabis laws following a legal challenge from the 2024 petition effort. According to the Nebraska Examiner, Chief Justice Jeffrey Funk, in a 7-0, 49-page opinion, ruled against the lawsuit from former State Senator John Kuhn of Hartwell, a longtime opponent of medical marijuana, as well as similar arguments from Nebraska Secretary of State Bob Evden and Attorney General Mike Hilgers. The two had alleged widespread fraud and notorious malfeasance in the petition process. Kuhn's appeal sought to get around a Lancaster County District Court judge who affirmed that medical cannabis supporters had enough valid signatures to reach voters in 2024. University of Nebraska President Jeffrey Gold sought last week to make the case for end-use requests for more money in the state budget as the Nebraska legislature braces to address the state's financial woes in the upcoming legislative session. In his State of the University speech, Gold gave a laundry list of how the university brings more than $10 for every dollar of state investment. He pointed to the university's involvement in responding to hantavirus outbreak earlier this year, including the quarantine of 18 Americans at the National Quarantine Unit in Omaha, and he noted that Nebraska Extension was central to the state's response to the wildfires this spring and summer. He told the crowd at the State Capitol Rotunda that the university has long been a careful steward of the resources entrusted to it. The university is seeking $166 million more from the state's next biennium budget. That sets up a likely clash with Governor Jim Pillen, who is asking NU and other state agencies to cut spending by 5%. The Stanton County Sheriff's Office is again warning against scammers. According to a media release, in Stanton County, the past several months, there have been two victims lose more than $300,000 each due to scams that often originate outside the United States, making it nearly impossible for any law enforcement agency, including federal authorities, to take action or fully investigate. The Sheriff's Office warns that when something involves your hard-earned money, you should never share or give those funds to unknown parties. From the KTIC News Center, I'm Joel Janacek. Get more details on these stories anytime at KTICradio.com.

0: Steve White reporting on the Rural Radio Network on the 11th and final day of the Nebraska State Fair. We are coming to you from the Beef Pit. Where else should you be this time of year? Tara Lee Hudson is with the Nebraska Cattlemen. First of all, what a big weekend this is in the barns, and you appreciate all that, don't you?
1: Yes, absolutely. It's a little bit different role now that I'm on staff with the Nebraska Cattlemen, but still involved and just shifting, seeing a different side of things, but it's been great. We've had an awesome time here at the Nebraska State Fair. Nebraska Cattlemen and our foundation have a lot of different things going on. The Cattlewomen have reached a lot of students in the Raising Nebraska building this week. I don't know the exact number, but it's
0: a lot
1: of students. Yeah. And of course, our foundation here has the Beef Pit, which has been going since before the Nebraska Cattlemen was established in 88. It's been going. The Nebraska Livestock Feeders had started that in Lincoln in 1984, and there's a lot of history behind it, but it's an important part of the Nebraska Cattlemen's Foundation, but also for promotion and education of our industry here in the state, and also the amazing beef products that we have serving. We got our classic prime rib sandwich, roast beef, of course, and we've got
0: Burn Ends, the new product.
1: Yes, Burn Ends, and we've got all beef hot dogs, of course, too, with our classic sides, corn, coleslaw, or chips, and get a fountain drink as well.
0: There's some great displays here. They can learn about different cuts of beef and how our beef fits in on the menu, but then you also have producers who come in.
1: Yes, absolutely. We love to have our producers and our affiliates come in and work here behind the scenes, and it's a great touch point between, you know, the consumers that are maybe going to the grocery store every day. They've come here to consume beef, but a great touch point between our membership, all types of membership from all over the state, and those folks that love to eat beef on a regular basis.
0: I'm Steve White. We've been visiting with Tara Lee Hudson from Nebraska Cattlemen right here on the Rural Radio Network.
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0: 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I'm Steve White.
8: I'm Anna Tenbensol from Arapahoe, and I am the events and entertainment intern for the State Fair this summer.
0: What's this experience been like being an intern, a hospitality intern at the Nebraska State Fair?
8: It has been truly amazing. I have learned so much valuable stuff about events. I'm hoping to go into event planning once I'm done with school in May. And I have just learned so much information, and the State Fair was a great opportunity to learn at as well.
0: What have you learned that's really surprised you or anything? Did you realize, I mean, I'm sure you knew it was going to be a lot of work and a lot of hours, but did you realize just how many hours some of the staff members put in?
8: Everyone, the whole entire staff, I did not realize how many hours I would put in during fair week. But the whole staff is just amazing, and they work together all year long just to make the State Fair happen. And every department is just so valuable and important to the fair to make it all happen.
0: I mean, the livestock people have to work with the vendor people.
8: Yes.
0: Everything's
8: kind of connected here. So I'm not only learning about events, I'm also learning about, like, how the sponsorship team works and the concerts and sales, kind of all of it. So it's been interesting.
0: Yeah, the marketing.
8: And the marketing too.
0: Yeah, there's so many things that are interrelated, aren't there?
8: Yes.
0: People just show up and they think, oh, I'm having a fun day at the fair. And they don't realize all
8: of it. They don't realize how much actually goes into making the fair actually happen. We are here. I'm not even here that late most time, but sometimes people are here, like the beverage team is here the latest every night. And yeah, it's a long 11 days, but it's so worth it. It is so much fun.
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0: Some old school Ray Price here, Classic Country KTIC. It is 7:21 on our Monday morning and 70 degrees at the KTIC studios here in West Point. There'll be a veteran banner brackets burger and brat fundraiser meal that'll be this coming Sunday from 11 a.m. to 1 p.m. the Lyons Community Center in Lyons. It's for a free will offering, and there'll also be an open cash bar, rifle, raffle, and basket drawing. See the community mural mosaic grand unveiling. Proceeds will help purchase veteran banner brackets. It's hosted by the VFW Post 7998, VFW Auxiliary, and American Legion Post 83, along with the Lions Community Club. Again, that coming up this Sunday, 11 a.m. to 1 at the Lyons Community Center in Lyons, Nebraska. Read all about it with the events section of KTICradio.com. 7:21 now, 70 degrees. Chris Ledoux coming up.
1: 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September 14th is the last day to order parts that are not currently in stock, and all parts must be picked up by September 30th. Mel's Small Engine's last day of business will be October 2nd. Mel is also working to set someone up to continue the repair business, with the same phone number being passed along. 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
3: We're a mile north of Beamer here, and looks like we got about 90 hundreds. The left lane going south on Highway 9 out of Pender is blocked.
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Classic Country KTIC. Little bit of silence right now. I had to restart the computer, so we're just getting that restarted and needed a little update. So we'll go ahead and have our programming start back up here in just a little bit. Just want to let you know that our on-air computer needed to do a little restart to do some update some software and things like that. So that is what I am doing right now. I will tell you that today is the last day of the Nebraska State Fair, which is going on in Grand Island down there at Fodder Park, if you've ever been down there. And some of the events that are going on today at the Nebraska State Fair, it is Veterans Day presented by Case IH, going on all day. Free admission with a valid military ID. Also, the Demo Derby will start at 2 o'clock this afternoon. Doors will open at 12:30. That'll be at the Motorsports Park. You can also get a one-day $42 carnival wristband. It's good for unlimited rides today at the State Fair. And gate admission will start at just $6.75 today. So those are, again, just some of the events going on today at the Nebraska State Fair. You can also still see all the great exhibits, you know, like the antique machinery demonstration, the Blue Gem Sensory Room, photographers, combine rides, all that good stuff also going on at the Nebraska State Fair in Grand Island. You can find a link to events, kticradio.com, underneath the events section. Sounds like we're up and running. 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
2: 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Costco is also featuring a variety of prepared options or starters, including braised beef and mashed potatoes or beef and chicken fajitas. 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That's your Fox Business Report. I'm Hillary Barsky, invested in you.
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5: Some scattered showers and thunderstorms possible early on today, then staying sunny with our highs in the upper 70s and lower 90s through to Iowa, the lower 90s and lower 100s throughout Nebraska, the mid 90s and lower 100s throughout Kansas, and the mid 80s and lower 100s throughout Missouri. Partly cloudy skies throughout Monday night with our lows in the lower 60s and lower 70s through to Iowa, the lower 60s and mid 70s throughout Nebraska, the upper 60s and upper 70s throughout Kansas, and the mid 60s and mid 70s throughout Missouri. For today's forecast, sunny with our high nearing 88, south winds between 10 and 20, and gusting as high as 30. Some showers and thunderstorms possible overnight tonight, partly cloudy with a low around 71. South winds between 15 and 20, and gusting as high as 30. Showers and thunderstorms are likely in a Tuesday, otherwise sunny with our high nearing 85. Then showers continue throughout Tuesday night, mostly cloudy with a low around 63. There will be a slight chance for some rain early Wednesday, sunny in 76, then mostly clear in 55 throughout Wednesday night. Sunny and 79 on Thursday, then clear skies and 61 throughout Thursday night. I'm meteorologist Kara Foster, and that's KTIC weather on Classic Country KTIC.
6: 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It is 7:45 and 70 degrees. KTIC West Point in 840 Country.
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3: We're a mile north of Beamer here, and looks like we got about 90 hundreds.
4: The left lane going south on Highway 9 out of Pender is blocked.
5: We had some weather move through, and start time is going to be delayed about a half hour.
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9: 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The pitcher fires his fastball. Spike says, right down the middle of the plate, but ball four because he threw it over the backstop. Our fans go wild.
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10: I'm Joel Janicek. Things didn't exactly go as planned during the Nebraska versus Missouri volleyball match played outdoors at Wrigley Field in Chicago last night. Due to weather conditions affecting the court surface, the match was suspended. According to a statement from the Big Ten Conference, despite best efforts and in collaboration with all parties, rescheduling at Wrigley Field is not possible. A decision on match continuation at the point of suspension will be announced at a later date. Jamal Rule rushed for over 100 yards in the second half alone to spark Nebraska football's 35-point outburst after halftime in the Big Reds' 49-21 win over Ohio Saturday afternoon at Memorial Stadium. Rule finished with 122 yards and two touchdowns on 15 carries. Rule added a pair of receptions, including a 24-yard second-quarter touchdown catch and run in a spectacular Nebraska debut. The freshman from Salisbury, North Carolina, finished with 169 all-purpose yards on just 17 touches. Quarterback Anthony Calandria also played well in his Husker debut. The senior from St. Petersburg, Florida, completed 18 of 32 passes for 275 yards and three touchdowns. He added 10 carries for 23 yards and another score on the ground to account for 298 yards of total offense and four scores in the opener. Nebraska returns to action Saturday when the Huskers play host to Bowling Green. Kickoff is set for 6 p.m. Quarterback Brody Johnson threw seven touchdown passes in the first half as Midland University football rolled past Waldorf University 69-10 in its Great Plains Athletic Conference opener Saturday night at Heaton Field in Fremont. Johnson completed 16 of 22 passes for 292 yards, tying his single-game school record for touchdown passes. The North Bend native also became Midland's career leader with 36 touchdown throws in just 13 games, surpassing Noah Oswald's previous mark of 33 from 2017 to 2019. Johnson now owns five of Midland's six career passing records and has 2,719 passing yards, trailing only Sinise Francois' record of 3,357 set between 1991 and 1994. Senior outside hitter Chanity Robles recorded a double-double with a match-high 17 kills to go with 11 digs to lead number 2 Wayne State volleyball past Lewis 3-1 Saturday evening to capture third place at the Colorado Premier Challenge in Denver. Scores of the match were 16-25, 25-9, 25-21, 25-14. Wayne State wins 3 of 4 matches over the weekend and improves to 7-1. WSC's lone loss of the weekend came in 3 sets to Ferris State in the semifinals earlier on Saturday. Wayne State placed two players on the Colorado Premier Challenge All-Tournament team, with Chanity Robles and Molly Romano, two of the 12 players selected. For KTIC Sports, I'm Joel Janacek.
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2: I'm Dave Anthony, Fox News, planning to set up an exclusion zone outside the Strait of Hormuz, the key waterway where Iran's attacked ships for months.
3: To give them further control over ships that pass through the strait, but they don't give any details yet on how they plan to enforce that exclusion zone. This move by Iran comes after the U.S. hit three Iranian oil tankers on Saturday. The U.S. attacks were in retaliation for an Iranian attack. Iran launched two ballistic missiles on U.S. warships. That attack by Iran failed.
2: Fox's Steve Harrigan in Tel Aviv. Israel went on the attack again in Lebanon, targeting Hezbollah militants, but Lebanese officials say civilians are among the nine people killed today. Seven died in Israeli airstrikes yesterday. Attempt to stop Russia's war in Ukraine. Special U.S. envoys went to Moscow Saturday and talked to Russian leader Vladimir Putin. Then yesterday, they were in Kyiv negotiating with Ukraine's President Volodymyr Zelensky. Envoy Jared Kushner says,
4: "We went through a lot of the ideas that hadn't worked to date, and we really tried to think about, you know, what would the elements be that are needed for this durable peace."
2: Investigators in Miami will try to figure out why an Amazon Prime cargo plane overshot the runway while landing.
5: It's still sitting just off the runway now this morning at Miami International Airport. Now, officials say the aircraft failed to stop, slamming into cars just off that runway, killing at least five people and injuring five others.
2: Fox's Dana Marie McNichol at the airport. The pilot and co-pilot and people trapped in cars were rescued. Three of the injured are in critical condition. A hurricane warning is in place for Kauai as Lowell closes in on the Hawaiian Islands. A Category 3 storm forecast move close by tonight and tomorrow.
6: Unfortunately, in the overnight, we've seen a sizable wiggle to the east with the track, meaning that those powerful winds are going to get closer to Kauai.
2: Fox weather meteorologist Britta Merwin.
6: Oahu and Big Island not included, as well as Maui, but we'll feel impacts. Flash flooding is going to be...
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12: I'm Joel Janicek in the KTIC News Center, which is sponsored by TNT Coins in Fremont, buying and appraising coins, jewelry, silver, and collectibles. We'll have an update on our weather momentarily, but first, a Pender man is in jail for allegedly sexually assaulting two girls over a span of several years. 57-year-old Gary Royer was charged by the Thurston County Attorney's Office last week with two counts of first-degree sexual assault of a child, stemming from alleged crimes committed between January of 2019 and July of this year. Royer made his initial appearance in Thurston County Court last Thursday and asked for a preliminary hearing, which is scheduled for this Thursday, September 10th. County Judge Sarah Bauer fixed his bail at $500,000. The Nebraska Supreme Court on Friday unanimously upheld Nebraska's two voter-approved medical cannabis laws following a legal challenge from the 2024 petition effort. According to the Nebraska Examiner, Chief Justice Jeffrey Funk, in a 7-0, 49-page opinion, ruled against the lawsuit from former State Senator John Kuhn of Hartwell, a longtime opponent of medical marijuana, as well as similar arguments from Nebraska Secretary of State Bob Evden and Attorney General Mike Hilgers. The two had alleged widespread fraud and notorious malfeasance in the petition process. Kuhn's appeal sought to get around a Lancaster County District Court judge who affirmed that medical cannabis supporters had enough valid signatures to reach voters in 2024. University of Nebraska President Jeffrey Gold sought last week to make the case for end-use requests for more money in the state budget as the Nebraska legislature braces to address the state's financial woes in the upcoming legislative session. In his State of the University speech, Gold gave a laundry list of how the university brings more than $10 for every dollar of state investment. He pointed to the university's involvement in responding to hantavirus outbreak earlier this year, including the quarantine of 18 Americans at the National Quarantine Unit in Omaha, and he noted that Nebraska Extension was central to the state's response to the wildfires this spring and summer. He told the crowd at the State Capitol Rotunda that the university has long been a careful steward of the resources entrusted to it. The university is seeking $166 million more from the state's next biennium budget. That sets up a likely clash with Governor Jim Pillen, who is asking NU and other state agencies to cut spending by 5%. The Stanton County Sheriff's Office is again warning against scammers. According to a media release, in Stanton County, the past several months, there have been two victims lose more than $300,000 each due to scams that often originate outside the United States, making it nearly impossible for any law enforcement agency, including federal authorities, to take action or fully investigate. The Sheriff's Office warns that when something involves your hard-earned money, you should never share or give those funds to unknown parties. From the KTIC News Center, I'm Joel Janacek. 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
13: Some scattered showers and thunderstorms possible early on today, then staying sunny with our highs in the upper 70s and lower 90s throughout Iowa, the lower 90s and lower 100s throughout Nebraska, the mid-90s and lower 100s throughout Kansas, and the mid-80s and lower 100s throughout Missouri. Partly cloudy skies throughout Monday night with our lows in the lower 60s and lower 70s throughout Iowa, the lower 60s and mid-70s throughout Nebraska, the upper 60s and upper 70s throughout Kansas, and the mid-60s and mid-70s throughout Missouri. For today's forecast, sunny with our high nearing 88, south winds between 10 and 20, and gusting as high as 30. Some showers and thunderstorms possible overnight tonight, partly cloudy with a low around 71. South winds between 15 and 20, and gusting as high as 30. Showers and thunderstorms are likely in a Tuesday, otherwise sunny with our high nearing 85. Then showers continue throughout Tuesday night, mostly cloudy with a low around 63. There will be a slight chance for some rain early Wednesday, sunny in 76, then mostly clear in 55 throughout Wednesday night. Sunny and 79 on Thursday, then clear skies and 61 throughout Thursday night. I'm meteorologist Kara Foster, and that's KTIC weather on Classic Country KTIC.
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justice, ensure domestic tranquility, promote the general welfare, secure the blessings of liberty to ourselves and our posterity, do ordain and establish this Constitution of the United States of America. We

0: Steve White reporting on the Rural Radio Network on final day of the Nebraska State Fair. Kelsey Bush, Burwell, Nebraska, pedal pull contest. How did you do?
1: I got first place.
0: First place, you're headed off to Nationals?
1: Yep.
0: How does that feel?
1: Awesome.
0: Have you gone to Nationals before?
1: Yeah.
0: How many times?
1: Since I was four.
0: You've been going to Nationals since you were four?
1: Yeah.
0: Oh my goodness. Do you think it just comes naturally to you?
1: Kind of.
0: Kind of? So tell me, like, what do you like about competing in that?
1: It's just kind of fun, and I just like to pull the weight and see how much I can pull.
0: Yeah. Well, maybe I should pick up Mom quick. Your name again?
1: I'm Jen Bush.
0: She's pretty modest about this. How good does she do year in and year out at this pedal pull?
1: She does really well. She usually places first place. I think she had one second place in all her years of competition.
0: But I mean, she's gone to Nationals every year, right?
1: Every year since she was 4 years old.
0: That's pretty remarkable.
1: Yes.
0: It's a fun contest, isn't it, though?
1: Yeah, we have a lot of fun. She has a good cheering squad that comes from both Nebraska and South Dakota to cheer for her. So, yeah.
0: For somebody who's not been, and I know certainly a lot of people go to the pedal pull every year, but there are a lot of people here who have never gone. Why should they go and check that out, do you think?
1: It's a great way to support the kids at the state level and just cheer for them and just be an encouragement to them.
0: And some people really get into it. I mean, they'll wear like matching shirts and cheer them on and all that kind of thing, don't they?
1: Yeah, this year for Nationals, we told Kelsey if she qualified that our family would go and we'd do the whole matching shirts thing for her. So that's what we're going to do. It'll be the first time that we've done it.
0: Awesome. Very good.
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0: Welcome back to the Rural Radio Network from the State Fair. I'm Steve White. With their can-do attitude, volunteers have been the secret weapon of the State Fair. Catching up with Linda Dahlstrom, one of the folks who's volunteered for 17 years.
4: But I've been here all 17 years and picked the best jobs, in my opinion, and that's being a supervisor for the volunteers. I'm also a courtesy card driver, and my husband does the same thing, and he likes to be in the information kiosks. Sometimes I'm a tram host, and sometimes I'm whatever else is open. So it's just as long as we can be here every single day.
0: Have you been here all 11 days of those 17 years?
4: Yes, I can't remember a day we didn't come here. Maybe. So I think we're here every day. We it's 11 days out of the year. We can do this.
0: That's right. That's a good attitude. You've got a positive attitude.
4: Oh, yes.
0: There were naysayers who said this fair was never going to work in Grand Island. And there are a lot of people in Grand Island who are pretty set on saying, we're a can-do town and we're going to make this happen.
4: And we did. And that's the point. Because membership in the foundation, the 1868 Foundation, has risen exponentially. And also the number of volunteers is just tremendous. 700-800 volunteers every year. And it takes that many.
0: Some folks are here all 11 days like you, and others can maybe do a shift or two, but it all matters.
4: It all matters, no matter if you can only do one shift or if you can do 10 shifts. And, you know, so, like, we've got, my husband and I have over 800 hours, but there's other people that have way more hours than that. So, you know, you just start and you can get fun awards and, you know, free admission every day of the fair and tell you to go for it.
0: And keep it with the Rural Radio Network for much

Classic Country KTIC. Good morning again to you, friends. Welcome down to the 8 o'clock hour here on this Monday morning. I'm Joel Janacek. Thank you so much for being with us on this Labor Day Monday holiday. And hopefully you get at least a piece of a Labor Day holiday, get to take at least maybe a little bit of time off today, whether it's the morning, the afternoon. At some point, you definitely earned some time off. So hopefully you do get to celebrate that here, at some point today on this Labor Day. But we'll be with you throughout the day, all day here on Classic Country KTIC. I'll be with you till noon today, and then JD Gibbs takes over at noon, and I'll have you the rest of the afternoon right here on Classic Country KTIC. But we just appreciate you very much making us part of your holiday. We'll have big iron information here in just a little bit. Right now, we hand it off to Mr. Conway Twitty.

0: Bless the Country, KTIC. By the way, if you got busy over the weekend and you meant to pick up some groceries or something and you thought, oh no, that's Labor Day, grocery stores are going to be closed, well, you're in luck. Graybill's does want to let you know that Graybill's in West Point, they're going to be open today, 9 a.m. to 5 p.m. So if you still need something for that Labor Day grill out or whatever you're doing, you can find it at Graybill's Foods in West Point. They're open from 9 a.m. to 5 p.m. today. Right now, Big Iron on KTIC.
1: 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And today is Labor Day, and we salute the American worker, and we're going to focus on the farmers and ranchers. While much of America takes the day off, agriculture never stops. Livestock still needs fed. The cows still need milked. And the pivots still need to keep running. The silage needs to be chopped. The FFA creed reminds us, without labor, neither knowledge nor wisdom can accomplish much. So today, let's be thankful for everyone whose hard work keeps America moving, and especially those who provide the food, the fiber, and the fuel we depend on every day. Our office is closed today in observance of Labor Day, and we will be back tomorrow, and we have a great lineup of auctions on Tuesday. Tomorrow is the Neil Armstrong Retirement Sale by Van Meter, Iowa. Neil has been farming since 1970, and after 54 harvest seasons, he has decided to retire. His Magnum 215 mechanical front tractor and his Case IH Early Riser 12-row 30 planter were purchased new, and they have been carefully maintained throughout their years of service. Neil has a 2003 Case IH 2388 combine, a Case IH 1020 platform head, and a 2206 corn head with a header trailer. He's also got an AgChem RoGator 554 self-propelled sprayer, and a 2020-year model Unifirth 1017 Extreme grain cart, and many more items. And also tomorrow at 1 o'clock in the afternoon, we have a breeding livestock sale. There are Angus bred heifers selling out of Milford, Nebraska, and out of Albin, Wyoming. And at 2 o'clock tomorrow, there is a 20-acre acreage selling by Mexico, Missouri. And on Wednesday of this week, a very big lineup of equipment selling, the Darwin Balloon Estate Sales in Highmore, South Dakota, the Jim Krause Retirement Sales in Brunswick, Nebraska, the Prairie Pride, Inc. 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

0: Clint Black on Classic Country KTI. See, well, I tell you what, how about those Huskers, man? Some Husker football on Saturday. Kind of a slow start for the old Big Red, but what a great second half. And, you know, I know a big question coming in was, how are we possibly going to replace Emmett Johnson at running back? And I tell you what, I think we got our answer. What a debut from the freshman Jamal Rule, man. Over 168 all-purpose yards, multiple touchdowns. A great coming out performance, a great debut performance for Jamal Rule. So very excited to see what the rest of the season has in store for Husker football. Hopefully it's more good than bad, right? And did you try watching the Husker volleyball match last night at Wrigley Field? Boy, that was a mess. I think when they kept trying to keep it going, I was just like, man, just end it already. Somebody's going to get hurt. The last thing you need is somebody to blow out a knee trying to, you know, jump on a wet floor or something like that. So I'm glad they did eventually call that match. And, you know, I think if they were smart, they would just move it to the United Center. But whatever, was glad to see that they did make the right decision to call that. That way nobody gets hurt, man. It was just looking unsafe. And they were, you know, if you were watching, you saw, you know, every 10 minutes they were stopping it to wipe the floor off. And that was just getting silly. But either way, Husker football got a big win. Very excited about that. Looking forward to the week ahead in Husker sports as well. On the way here, just a little bit, Fox News and more information to send your way. Excuse me, got the Monday morning mush mouth apparently. Also have a forecast and more classic country hits coming up.
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7: News. I'm Therese Crowley. Miami Airport roadway still closed this Labor Day Monday at the edge of runway 30 with a wreckage and investigation after a 21 Air cargo jet came down. Several drivers and the 767 pilots had to be extricated.
8: Cause of the crash not yet clear. NTSB sending a team to Miami to try to figure it all out. Officials say around 2 p.m. yesterday, the Amazon branded Boeing 767 cargo plane from San Juan, Puerto Rico overshot the runway at Miami International International Airport, crashing into several vehicles, killing at least five people.
7: Fox's Todd Pyros has at least three in a trauma center. Political violence hits Ohio's largest county fair. A gunman with brass knuckles lunged at Democrat governor candidate Amy Acton. Several people hurt in the scuffle. She was not. He's under arrest. 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
14: Some scattered showers and thunderstorms possible early on today, then staying sunny with our highs in the upper 70s and lower 90s throughout Iowa, the lower 90s and lower 100s throughout Nebraska, the mid-90s and lower 100s throughout Kansas, and the mid-80s and lower 100s throughout Missouri. Partly cloudy skies throughout Monday night with our lows in the lower 60s and lower 70s throughout Iowa, the lower 60s and mid-70s throughout Nebraska, the upper 60s and upper 70s throughout Kansas, and the mid-60s and mid-70s throughout Missouri. For today's forecast, sunny with our high nearing 88, south winds between 10 and 20, and gusting as high as 30. Some showers and thunderstorms possible overnight tonight, partly cloudy with a low around 71. South winds between 15 and 20, and gusting as high as 30. Showers and thunderstorms are likely in a Tuesday, otherwise sunny with our high nearing 85. Then showers continue throughout Tuesday night, mostly cloudy with a low around 63. There will be a slight chance for some rain early Wednesday, sunny in 76, then mostly clear in 55 throughout Wednesday night. Sunny and 79 on Thursday, then clear skies and 61 throughout Thursday night. I'm meteorologist Kara Foster, and that's KTIC weather on Classic Country KTIC.
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0: Oh, those Kentucky headhunters on Classic Country KTIC. 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

0: Classic Country KTIC, and it is time now for funeral information. Roger Cluck, 72, of Schuyler. Visitation will be tomorrow from 4 to 8 p.m. at Crouchville Funeral Chapel in Schuyler. Private family service and committal at a later date. Crouchville Funeral Chapel of Schuyler in charge of arrangements for Roger Cluck, 72, of Schuyler. Robert Bob Boyd Shantz, 70, of Wisner. A private family memorial will be held. A celebration of life will take place at a later date. Arrangements by Stokely Funeral Home for Bob Shantz, 70, of Wisner. Pat Kaup, 87, of West Point. Massive Christian burial will be tomorrow at 10:30 a.m. at St. Mary's Catholic Church in West Point. Visitation will be tonight from 5 to 7 p.m. with the vigil service and rosary at 7 at the church in West Point, and will continue tomorrow from 9 to 10 a.m. at Minnick Funeral Home in West Point. Minnick Funeral Home in West Point is assisting the family with arrangements for Pat Kaup, 87, of West Point. David Joseph Emanuel, 79, of Fremont. Funeral service will be Friday at 10 a.m. at St. Charles Borromeo Catholic Church in North Bend. Visitation will be Thursday from 5 to 7 p.m. with the 7 p.m. rosary at the church. Mosier Memorial Chapel of North Bend is assisting the family with arrangements for David Emanuel, 79, of Fremont. That is funeral information for today. You can read funeral information anytime with the obit section of KTICradio.com.
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2: The wreckage is still nose down in a parking lot. I'm Dave Anthony, Fox News. The Amazon Prime cargo plane that overshot the runway in Miami after landing and then smashed into cars. Five people were killed. Three of the five injured are in critical condition as investigators try to figure out what went wrong.
3: A massive two-part search and rescue operation was underway, helping those on the plane and then those on the ground. Officials say the pilot and co-pilot were trapped inside the aircraft but were eventually rescued, while other victims were trapped inside a car stuck by the plane. Miami-Dade Fire and Rescue said one person was even trapped underneath a car.
2: Fox's Dana Marie McNichol at the Miami airport. Iran has a new plan to try to disrupt more shipping in the Strait of Hormuz, wanting to set up an exclusion zone outside the strait after the U.S. military attacked three Iranian oil tankers over the weekend.
4: Retaliation for an Iranian attack. Iran tried to hit two U.S. ships, warships in the region. While that attack failed with ballistic missiles, many saw it as a dangerous escalation because it was not commercial shipping being targeted, but U.S. warships. And U.S. officials continue to say that they are escorting more and more ships through the strait each week.
2: Fox's Steve Harrigan in Tel Aviv. Despite a ceasefire attempting to stop the fighting in Lebanon, Israel went on the attack again today with airstrikes in a southern village targeting Hezbollah militants. But Lebanese officials say civilians are among the at least 12 people killed, including women and children. Hurricane Lowell keeps closing in on Hawaii, a Category 3 storm with 115-mile-an-hour top winds, and it could get dangerously close to Kauai.
3: The entire island of Kauai, where we are, now expecting those hurricane conditions within the next 36 hours.
2: Fox Weather's Katie Byrne.
3: Right now, we're keeping an eye on where Lowell is. It actually shifted a bit further east overnight, which is what prompted that upgrade to the hurricane warning for us, so it's a bit closer now.
2: The other Hawaiian islands could get heavy rain and flooding. 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
10: Some scattered showers and thunderstorms possible early on today, then staying sunny with our highs in the upper 70s and lower 90s throughout Iowa, the lower 90s and lower 100s throughout Nebraska, the mid-90s and lower 100s throughout Kansas, and the mid-80s and lower 100s throughout Missouri. Partly cloudy skies throughout Monday night with our lows in the lower 60s and lower 70s throughout Iowa, the lower 60s and mid-70s throughout Nebraska, the upper 60s and upper 70s throughout Kansas, and the mid-60s and mid-70s throughout Missouri. For today's forecast, sunny with our high nearing 88, south winds between 10 and 20, and gusting as high as 30. Some showers and thunderstorms possible overnight tonight, partly cloudy with a low around 71. South winds between 15 and 20, and gusting as high as 30. Showers and thunderstorms are likely in a Tuesday, otherwise sunny with our high nearing 85. Then showers continue throughout Tuesday night, mostly cloudy with a low around 63. There will be a slight chance for some rain early Wednesday, sunny and 76, then mostly clear and 55 throughout Wednesday night. Sunny and 79 on Thursday, then clear skies and 61 throughout Thursday night. I'm meteorologist Kara Foster, and that's KTIC weather on Classic Country KTIC.
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0: The great Mel Tillis, Classic Country, KTIC. Welcome into the 9 o'clock hour on this Labor Day Monday. I'm Joel Janacek. Thank you very much for being with us today on 840 AM, 98.3 FM in West Point, 98.7 FM in Norfolk, KTICradio.com, the KTIC Radio mobile app, and more. 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Coming up, we'll have music from Dwight Yoakam. Also, we'll get the Fox Business Report and more Classic Country from Dwight and Buck teaming up, too.
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2: 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Michigan State, Kansas State, Texas Tech, and Butler are among the first universities to offer the new payment option, with others expected to join later in the year. Platforms are being updated to integrate the payment services directly into existing pay systems, letting families use linked credit cards, bank accounts, or money held within their PayPal or Venmo accounts. Many students and families are already using digital payment systems for daily money transfers, including buying groceries, splitting rent, and sending money to friends and family. However, the convenience comes with a cost. Students and families may face transaction or processing fees, with the amount depending on the university and the funding method used. That's your Fox Business Report. I'm Hillary Barsky, invested in you.
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0: Across the country, KTIC, the Howells Volunteer Fire and Rescue 9/11 Memorial Walk and Run will be this Saturday. 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
2: News. I'm Therese Crowley. Miami Airport roadway still closed this Labor Day Monday at the edge of runway 30 with a wreckage and investigation after a 21 Air cargo jet came down. Several drivers and the 767 pilots had to be extricated.
3: Cause of the crash not yet clear. NTSB sending a team to Miami to try to figure it all out. Officials say around 2 p.m. yesterday, the Amazon branded Boeing 767 cargo plane from San Juan, Puerto Rico, overshot the runway at Miami International Airport, crashing into several vehicles, killing at least five people.
2: Fox's Todd Pyro has at least three in a trauma center. Political violence hits Ohio's largest county fair. A gunman with brass knuckles lunged at Democrat governor candidate Amy Acton. Several people hurt in the scuffle. She was not. He's under arrest. America's listening to Fox News.
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10: Some scattered showers and thunderstorms possible early on today, then staying sunny with our highs in the upper 70s and lower 90s throughout Iowa, the lower 90s and lower 100s throughout Nebraska, the mid-90s and lower 100s throughout Kansas, and the mid-80s and lower 100s throughout Missouri. Partly cloudy skies throughout Monday night with our lows in the lower 60s and lower 70s throughout Iowa, the lower 60s and mid-70s throughout Nebraska, the upper 60s and upper 70s throughout Kansas, and the mid-60s and mid-70s throughout Missouri. For today's forecast, sunny with our high nearing 88, south winds between 10 and 20, and gusting as high as 30. Some showers and thunderstorms possible overnight tonight, partly cloudy with a low around 71. South winds between 15 and 20, and gusting as high as 30. Showers and thunderstorms are likely in a Tuesday, otherwise sunny with our high nearing 85. Then showers continue throughout Tuesday night, mostly cloudy with a low around 63. There will be a slight chance for some rain early Wednesday, sunny in 76, then mostly clear in 55 throughout Wednesday night. Sunny and 79 on Thursday, then clear skies and 61 throughout Thursday night. I'm meteorologist Kara Foster, and that's KTIC weather on Classic Country KTIC.
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0: Vern Gosden, Classic Country KTIC. Well, today is the last day of the Nebraska State Fair going on in Grand Island. So if you're planning on going and haven't yet had that smoked turkey leg, well, I guess today is your last chance to do it. It is Veterans Day, presented by Case IH, free admission with a valid military ID. Some of the big events also include the Demo Derby, which is coming up at 2 o'clock this afternoon. You can get a $42 carnival wristband, all the rides you can ride for $42, and gate admission starting at just $6.75 today as well, plus all sorts of other great events and activities going on at the Nebraska State Fair. But again, some of those big events include the Demo Derby, which is coming up at 2 o'clock. You can find a link to events by heading to our website, kticradio.com, and going to the events calendar. So to come here in our 9 o'clock hour, some Toby.
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4: It is time for the Red Minute, brought to you by Red Star Fertilizer. Here's the head of Red Star Fertilizer, Tom Stanton. Tom, as we start talking about fertilizer planning for next year, let's also talk about residue management. And Tom, that was a big thing last fall. With the lack of rain, the corn stalks just didn't break down. What's the answer to that?
5: Yeah, so we've got a product called Breakdown. It's been out for about 4 years now. And we've done a lot of work that shows it releases a lot of nitrogen, phosphorus, potassium, and micronutrients that are in that plant today. The plant growing right now in your field has got a lot of nutrients in it that will not, you know, go to the ear this year. And so if you're going to look at putting on, say, in a corn bean rotation, a soybean herbicide this fall, putting a gallon of Breakdown with it is going to be excellent, because it's going to help break that nutrients out of that stock that gets tied into it and make those nutrients available for you next spring.
4: If you start breaking those down this fall and over the winter, are you worried about nutrient loss at all with that, with this product?
5: No, and that's the beautiful thing about Breakdown is once you break those nutrients down, they're tied to carbon, and that carbon is very stable in the soil, so you don't have to worry about it volatilizing or worry about it leaching. So each of those nutrients will be tied to that carbon, which is very stable and plant available next spring.
4: That's Tom Stanton, the head of Red Star Fertilizer. To get more information, check out their website, redstarne.com, or give them a call at 844-502-9360. That is today's Red Minute, brought to you by Red Star Fertilizer.
0: Hey there, this is Joel Janacek. 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
6: 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They pitched two songs of Dennis's that year to me. And Buddy Cannon, my producer, he kept Double Wide, and he let the other song go away and let somebody else cut it. And like I said, man, I wanted that song so bad after it came out on radio and I heard it. And 2 years later, going down the road, I told my wife, it came on the radio. I said, well, we should have got that song. She said, you did. I said, what do you mean? She said, well, that song was on the CD they pitched you with Queen of My Double Wide Trailer, and Buddy let it go. And it was John Deere Green.
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1: Will Iran disrupt shipping even more? I'm Dave Anthony, Fox News. It has a plan to set up an exclusion zone outside the Strait of Hormuz, the waterway it's been causing trouble in for months, attacking ships. Over the weekend, Iran fired missiles at two American warships in a failed attack. And as Fox's Lucas Tomlinson reports from the White House, the U.S. retaliated.
2: U.S. jets sent a warning to three Iranian oil tankers to evacuate their engine rooms and abandon ship, saying they will be destroyed. And that's what happened, seeing the ships riding high in the water, and they're most likely not carrying any oil as the naval blockade continues to strangle Iran's economy, though many Democrats say there's no end in sight to this conflict.
1: And they blame President Trump going to war with Iran for gas prices that have never been this high on Labor Day. AAA's national average for regular rose this morning to $4.15 per gallon. Diesel has been pumped up today to a new record high, $5.90 a gallon, putting a bigger financial strain on truckers and farmers. A new U.S. attempt to stop Russia's war in Ukraine. Special American envoy Steve Witkoff and Jared Kushner went to both countries over the weekend.
3: On Sunday, they traveled to Ukraine. President Vladimir Zelensky said they discussed territory, air defense needs, including Patriot systems, a winter package, and said the war must end on fair terms. On Saturday, Witkoff and Kushner met with President Vladimir Putin in Russia. It was described as substantive, constructive, and extremely frank.
1: That's Fox's Stephanie Bennett. Three people in critical condition in Miami after an Amazon Prime cargo plane still lying on its nose near a parking lot overshot the runway after landing and smashed into vehicles, trapping people inside.
4: The NTSB, they sent a team here to investigate this crash. We know that they are planning to hold a press conference today, so hopefully we'll get a little bit more information on insight on what happened that left five people dead yesterday.
1: Fox's Dana Marie McNichol at Miami's airport. It's already raining in Kauai as Hurricane Lowell heads toward the Hawaiian Islands, forecast to brush by tonight and tomorrow, flooding a concern from Kauai to the Big Island. 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
11: I'm Joel Janacek in the KTIC News Center, which is sponsored by TNT Coins in Fremont, buying and appraising coins, jewelry, silver, and collectibles. We'll have an update on our weather momentarily, but first, a Pender man is in jail for allegedly sexually assaulting two girls over a span of several years. 57-year-old Gary Royer was charged by the Thurston County Attorney's Office last week with two counts of first-degree sexual assault of a child, stemming from alleged crimes committed between January of 2019 and July of this year. Royer made his initial appearance in Thurston County Court last Thursday and asked for a preliminary hearing, which is scheduled for this Thursday, September 10th. County Judge Sarah Bauer fixed his bail at $500,000. The Nebraska Supreme Court on Friday unanimously upheld Nebraska's two voter-approved medical cannabis laws following a legal challenge from the 2024 petition effort. According to the Nebraska Examiner, Chief Justice Jeffrey Funk, in a 7-0, 49-page opinion, ruled against the lawsuit from former State Senator John Kuhn of Hartwell, a longtime opponent of medical marijuana, as well as similar arguments from Nebraska Secretary of State Bob Evden and Attorney General Mike Hilgers. The two had alleged widespread fraud and notorious malfeasance in the petition process. Kuhn's appeal sought to get around a Lancaster County District Court judge who affirmed that medical cannabis supporters had enough valid signatures to reach voters in 2024. University of Nebraska President Jeffrey Gold sought last week to make the case for end-use requests for more money in the state budget as the Nebraska legislature braces to address the state's financial woes in the upcoming legislative session. In his State of the University speech, Gold gave a laundry list of how the university brings more than $10 for every dollar of state investment. He pointed to the university's involvement in responding to hantavirus outbreak earlier this year, including the quarantine of 18 Americans at the National Quarantine Unit in Omaha, and he noted that Nebraska Extension was central to the state's response to the wildfires this spring and summer. He told the crowd at the State Capitol Rotunda that the university has long been a careful steward of the resources entrusted to it. The university is seeking $166 million more from the state's next biennium budget. That sets up a likely clash with Governor Jim Pillen, who is asking NU and other state agencies to cut spending by 5%. The Stanton County Sheriff's Office is again warning against scammers. According to a media release, in Stanton County, the past several months, there have been two victims lose more than $300,000 each due to scams that often originate outside the United States, making it nearly impossible for any law enforcement agency, including federal authorities, to take action or fully investigate. The Sheriff's Office warns that when something involves your hard-earned money, you should never share or give those funds to unknown parties. From the KTIC News Center, I'm Joel Janacek. 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
12: With partly to mostly sunny conditions this afternoon, we're looking at highs in the upper 80s as southeast winds will stay from 10 to 20 miles per hour. For tonight, shower and storm chance moves back in late, otherwise increasing clouds with lows near 71. South winds 15 to 25. And then for Tuesday, chances for scattered showers and storms with skies staying rather cloudy as a cold front comes through the area, highs in the mid-80s tomorrow. Tuesday night, still a shower storm chance, lows at 63. Shower chance early Wednesday, then partly sunny and noticeably cooler behind that cold front. 76 on Wednesday, northwest winds 10 to 15. Mid-50s and clear on Wednesday night. Highs will be back around to 80 on Thursday with some sunshine. 61 on Thursday night, followed by a high of 83 with partly to mostly sunny skies Friday. Highs remain in the upper 70s looking ahead to Saturday. I'm weatherology meteorologist Paul Trombley, and that's KTIC Weather on Classic Country KTIC.
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0: Classic Country, KTI, some old school Ernest Tubb to welcome us into 10 o'clock here on our Monday morning, this Labor Day Monday. I'm Joel Janicek. Thank you so much for being with us on 840 AM, 98.3 FM in West Point, 98.7 FM in North Fork, KTICradio.com or mobile app and more. 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We have a Classic Country hits back-to-back from Loretta Lynn and Tanya Tucker coming up.
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0: 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On the way, we'll have a forecast, Garth and the Kendalls.
1: News. I'm Giangelosi. An Amazon cargo plane overshot the runway upon arrival in Miami, killing at least five people.
2: Now, officials say the aircraft failed to stop, slamming into cars just off that runway, killing at least five people and injuring five others. Now, nearly 200 first responders were on scene, battling the flames while launching a massive search and rescue operation.
1: Fox's Dana Marie McNichol. The U.S. and Iran trading missile strikes as Iran says it's creating a new restricted zone around the Strait of Hormuz.
3: Iranian officials say they plan to put into effect an exclusion zone in the Strait of Hormuz to give them further control over ships that pass through the strait, but they don't give any details yet on how they plan to enforce that exclusion zone. This move by Iran comes after the U.S. hit three Iranian oil tankers on Saturday.
1: That's Fox's Steve Harrigan. 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
6: With partly to mostly sunny conditions this afternoon, we're looking at highs in the upper 80s as southeast winds will stay from 10 to 20 miles per hour. For tonight, shower and storm chance moves back in late, otherwise increasing clouds with lows near 71. South winds 15 to 25. And then for Tuesday, chances for scattered showers and storms with skies staying rather cloudy as a cold front comes through the area, highs in the mid-80s tomorrow. Tuesday night, still a shower storm chance, lows at 63. Shower chance early Wednesday, then partly sunny and noticeably cooler behind that cold front. 76 on Wednesday, northwest winds 10 to 15. Mid-50s and clear on Wednesday night. Highs will be back around to 80 on Thursday with some sunshine. 61 on Thursday night, followed by a high of 83 with partly to mostly sunny skies Friday. Highs remain in the upper 70s looking ahead to Saturday. I'm weatherology meteorologist Paul Trombley, and that's KTIC Weather on Classic Country KTIC.
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0: The great Charlie Pride with his version of Mountain of Love here on Classic Country KTIC. 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
1: The U.S. and Iran trade warnings. I'm Lisa Brady, Fox News. As the head of Iran's Security Council says a new exclusion zone is coming outside the Strait of Hormuz.
2: We will declare it a prohibited zone, meaning any ship that enters this area with the intention of passing through the Strait of Hormuz and is identified will be placed in our sanctions list.
1: Fox's Steve Harrigan in Tel Aviv.
3: Now, this move by Iran comes after the U.S. hit three Iranian tankers, sinking one of them. The U.S. attacks were in response to an Iranian attack. Iran fired two ballistic missiles at U.S. warships unsuccessfully. Despite that, though, many consider this a real step up in tactics from Iran, a real escalation.
1: The U.S. insisting the amount of oil it's escorting through the strait has been rising. The CENTCOM commander warning of more retaliation if Iran fires at more ships. A briefing expected today in Miami, where an Amazon cargo jet ran off a runway and into cars yesterday, killing five people, injuring five more. The NTSB investigating. Labor Day is dawning in Hawaii with storm prep as Hurricane Lowell approaches.
4: Category 3 Hurricane Lowell is not expected to make a bona fide landfall on the Hawaiian Islands, but will be close enough to Kauai that a hurricane warning is in effect. Even in Honolulu, the seas are getting rough.
5: Some big surf coming in. Some of the biggest we've seen all year. A stronger wind, stronger currents, a lot of debris in the water, and just a choppy surf. And it's a little bit thicker sometimes, the waves. It's a wind swell, not so much just a normal ocean swell.
4: Hano Ornelas is with Honolulu Ocean Safety Rescue. Both Kauai and Oahu could see storm surge as high as 3 feet.
1: Fox's Evan Brown. Some areas could get more than a foot of rain. Hurricane conditions expected later today in Kauai County. A tropical storm watch now issued for Oahu. Meantime, a day of mourning in Nepal, day 13, since flooding killed more than 1,300. 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
16: With partly to mostly sunny conditions this afternoon, we're looking at highs in the upper 80s as southeast winds will stay from 10 to 20 miles per hour. For tonight, shower and storm chance moves back in late, otherwise increasing clouds with lows near 71. South winds 15 to 25. And then for Tuesday, chances for scattered showers and storms with skies staying rather cloudy as a cold front comes through. The area highs in the mid-80s tomorrow. Tuesday night, still a shower storm chance, lows at 63. Shower chance early Wednesday, then partly sunny and noticeably cooler behind that cold front. 76 on Wednesday, northwest winds 10 to 15. Mid-50s and clear on Wednesday night. Highs will be back around to 80 on Thursday with some sunshine. 61 on Thursday night, followed by a high of 83 with partly to mostly sunny skies Friday. Highs remain in the upper 70s looking ahead to Saturday. I'm weatherology meteorologist Paul Trombley, and that's KTIC weather on Classic Country KTIC.
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17: 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Nice to

0: Going old school with some Texas swing. Little Bob Wills and his Texas Playboys here, Classic Country, KTIC. Hey there again to you. Welcome to 11 o'clock on this Monday morning, this Labor Day Monday. I'm Joel Janacek. Thank you so much for having us along today here on 840 AM, 98.3 FM in West Point, 98.7 FM in North Fork, KTICradio.com, our mobile app, and more. How have you listening on your Labor Day holiday, and how have you spending your Labor Day holiday? Thank you so much for having us along. Hopefully you do get a Labor Day holiday. On the way here, we'll have an update from Fox Sports. Also, three classic country hits in a row, starting with Brooks and Dunn.
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2: We're a mile north of Beamer here, and looks like we got about 90 hundreds. The left lane going south on Highway 9 out of Pender is blocked.
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10: The Dodgers pulled out a win in the late-night ball game in rainy L.A., 7-5 over Washington. Mookie Betts hit a three-run homer in the bottom of the eighth. DH Shohei Ohtani was out for a fourth straight game due to his injuries, but should be back on Monday. The Padres, against the Yankees' Gerrit Cole, started the game with three straight homers, eventually beat New York 4-3, wins for Arizona and Texas. In college football Sunday night, number 9 Ole Miss won on a 48-yard field goal on the final play, 41-38 in Nashville against 24th-ranked Louisville. In Green Bay, Notre Dame ranked 4th preseason, whipped Wisconsin 41-13. And in Seattle, number 17, Washington, down rival Washington State 24-10. NFL Commissioner Roger Goodell agreed to a contract extension through the 2030 season. NASCAR win at Darlington for Christopher Bell. And in women's hoops, Team USA beat Italy 55-52 at the World Cup.
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0: 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Hunter safety class is going to start this Wednesday, the 9th, and it'll go every Wednesday through October 7th. That hunter safety class will be from 4 to 6 p.m. at the West Point Beamer Public High School Library in West Point. Participants must be 11 years old by October 7th, and participants must have these safety classes in order to shoot for the area trap team. For more information or to register, visit KTICradio.com. 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
4: News. I'm Gianna Gelosi. New waves of strikes between the U.S. and Iran have oil prices swinging over the holiday weekend. U.S. forces sank an Iranian oil tanker after the regime claimed strikes on two military vessels. Iran's response:
5: Iran says it's going to create an exclusion zone in the Strait of Hormuz. They want to control what ships enter and leave the strait.
4: Fox's Steve Harrigan, AAA, reporting the national average for a gallon of regular is $4.15 today, a record high. Last year, we paid $3.19. There's sticker shock when it comes to air travel, too.
6: Traveling for Labor Day this year is a lot more expensive. AAA says domestic airfare is up from last year. It's averaging around $750 for a round trip. But if you're going to a top destination like Orlando or Boston, for example, airfare is up 20%.
4: That is Fox's Madison Scarpino in Atlanta. 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
10: With partly to mostly sunny conditions this afternoon, we're looking at highs in the upper 80s as southeast winds will stay from 10 to 20 miles per hour. For tonight, shower and storm chance moves back in late, otherwise increasing clouds with lows near 71. South winds 15 to 25. And then for Tuesday, chances for scattered showers and storms with skies staying rather cloudy as a cold front comes through the area, highs in the mid-80s tomorrow. Tuesday night, still a shower storm chance, lows at 63. Shower chance early Wednesday, then partly sunny and noticeably cooler behind that cold front. 76 on Wednesday, northwest winds 10 to 15. Mid-50s and clear on Wednesday night. Highs will be back around to 80 on Thursday with some sunshine. 61 on Thursday night, followed by a high of 83 with partly to mostly sunny skies Friday. Highs remain in the upper 70s looking ahead to Saturday. I'm weatherology meteorologist Paul Trombley. And that's KTIC weather on Classic Country KTIC.
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13: Well, my daddy left home when I was three, and he didn't leave much to Ma and me. 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

0: 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I still ain't been named.
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0: across the country, KTIC. I'm Joel Janacek. Thank you so much for being with us here as we work our way through the 11 o'clock hour on a Labor Day Monday. That is going to do it for our time together. J.D. Gibbs is in next. I'll say have a great rest of your Monday, a great rest of your Labor Day holiday, a fantastic week, and thank you so much for listening to Classic Country, KTIC.
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7: In a college football opener in Nashville Sunday night, ninth-ranked Ole Miss beat number 24 Louisville 41-38 on a 48-yard field goal on the final play. Louisville had just tied it with two touchdowns in the last 5 minutes. Notre Dame beat Wisconsin in Green Bay 41-13, and it was Washington over Washington State 24-10. NFL Commissioner Roger Goodell agreed to a contract extension through the 2030 season. Rams defensive end Myles Garrett practiced after his knee injury. Their season opens in Melbourne Thursday against the 49ers. In women's basketball, Team USA shot 29% from the floor, but still won 55-52 over Italy at the World Cup in Berlin. Carlos Alcaraz advanced to the quarterfinals at the U.S. Open. Christopher Bell won the NASCAR race at Darlington, his first victory this year. The late-night ball game went to the Dodgers on a Mookie Betts three-run homer in the eighth, 7-5 over the Nationals.
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1: More people boarding up homes in parts of Hawaii. I'm Lisa Brady, Fox News. After powerful Hurricane Lowell shifted further east as it approaches the islands, though a direct hit is not expected.
2: We've been in the outer bands of Lowell for hours now. The rain has been coming down pretty heavy already at times, and we're still a bit out from the worst of the impacts here.
1: Fox Weather's Kenny Byrne on Kauai, one of the two islands now under a hurricane warning.
2: Expected to bring tropical storm force winds first in the afternoon hours for us here on the island of Kauai. But then once we get into the overnight hours of Tuesday, that's when we're likely to see those potential hurricane force winds that could be really damaging and destructive. We've already seen some impacts from the outer bands over on the island of Oahu, where we've seen some flooding, trees down as well. Here on Kauai, officials have been warning people to have enough food, water, supplies, medications, and gas to get them through at least 3 days.
1: Lowell is a Category 3 storm. Top sustained winds 115 miles per hour. Federal safety investigators plan a briefing later today on the crash of an Amazon cargo jet yesterday in Miami, where the plane ran off a runway after landing, smashing into cars, killing five people.
2: Now, the response is quick and complex. Nearly 200 first responders were on scene, battling flames while the aircraft's left engine was still running. A massive two-part search and rescue operation was underway, helping those on the plane and then on the ground.
1: Fox's Dana Marie McNichol in Miami, where five others were injured, some in critical condition. President Trump's special envoy is reporting progress after weekend talks separately with the Ukraine and Russian presidents.
3: President Trump has met separately with Putin and Zelensky during his second term, but has not been able to secure a lasting ceasefire or direct talks between the Russian and Ukrainian presidents.
1: Fox's Jared Halpern in Washington. The envoy's latest meetings aimed in part at scheduling trilateral talks. 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
10: Good afternoon. Great to be alongside of you here on Labor Day. I'm J.D. Gibbs. I hope you enjoyed your time with Joel Janacek. Even though it is a holiday today, we're going to continue bringing you what we have been bringing you each weekday at this time for about a week, the stories of 9/11 with Fox News. And we thank the people making these stories possible on Classic Country KTIC, Elkhorn Valley Memorials, crafted with care, honoring every story, downtown West Point, and American Legion Riders Beamer Post 159, honoring and supporting our local heroes.
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12: I'm Tanya J. Powers, and these are the stories of 9/11. Peter Bitwinski grew up watching the Twin Towers being built thanks to trips to Lower Manhattan with his grandmother. His career with the Port Authority of New York and New Jersey placed him in his office in the World Trade Center's North Tower on 9/11 when American Airlines Flight 11 crashed into it, knocking him onto his desk.
13: The tower was not knocked down by the plane. It was violently moving back and forth, and that's what I was hearing, the sound of crunching steel, of the building moving.
12: He and nine fellow employees carried their wheelchair-bound coworker John down 69 flights.
13: With their help, unstrapped him, got him into the evac chair, strapped him there, and down the staircase we go.
12: They got out just in time, taking shelter in a school where they felt safe.
13: Closed the door, looked through the glass window, and it got like gray and very gray and pitch black. And that was our tower, the North Tower, collapsing.
12: Tanya J. Powers, Fox News.
14: This is Vaughn Bede with Post 159, American Legion Riders, Beamer, Nebraska. 9/11 was one of the worst tragedies ever incurred on U.S. soil. 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
15: With sunshine and some scattered cloudiness around the area this afternoon, high temperatures in the upper 80s. Southeast winds will stay at about 12 to 25 miles per hour. For tonight, shower and storm chance moves back in late, otherwise increasing clouds with lows near 71. South winds 15 to 25. And then for Tuesday, chances for scattered showers and storms with skies staying rather cloudy as a cold front comes through the area, highs in the mid-80s tomorrow. Tuesday night, still a shower storm chance, lows at 63. Shower chance early Wednesday, then partly sunny and noticeably cooler behind that cold front. 76 on Wednesday, northwest winds 10 to 15. Mid-50s and clear on Wednesday night. Highs will be back around to 80 on Thursday with some sunshine. 61 on Thursday night, followed by a high of 83 with partly to mostly sunny skies Friday. Highs remain in the upper 70s looking ahead to Saturday. I'm weatherology meteorologist Paul Trombley, and that's KTIC weather on Classic Country KTIC.
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0: 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We appreciate you being along. 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
4: The Dodgers pulled out a win in the late-night ball game in rainy L.A., 7-5 over Washington. Mookie Betts hit a three-run homer in the bottom of the eighth. DH Shohei Ohtani was out for a four-straight game due to his injuries, but should be back on Monday. The Padres, against the Yankees' Gerrit Cole, started the game with three straight homers, eventually beat New York 4-3, wins for Arizona and Texas. In college football Sunday night, number 9, Ole Miss won on a 48-yard field goal on the final play, 41-38 in Nashville against 24th-ranked Louisville. In Green Bay, Notre Dame ranked 4th preseason, whipped Wisconsin 41-13. And in Seattle, number 17, Washington, down rival Washington State 24-10. NFL Commissioner Roger Goodell agreed to a contract extension through the 2030 season. NASCAR win at Darlington for Christopher Bell. And in women's hoops, Team USA beat Italy 55-52 at the World Cup.
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1: 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Howell's Volunteer Fire and Rescue 9/11 Memorial Walk and Run will be going on this Saturday morning. 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The walk run starts at 8 at the Howell's Fire and Rescue Station in Howell's. And also at the Rescue Station this Saturday morning from 8 to 10, they will be doing a community breakfast fundraiser. 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We have a Fox News update coming up in our latest weather forecast, then country tunes from Kenny Rogers and Joe D. Messina on Classic Country KTIC.
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4: News. I'm Therese Crowley. A more costly capper to the summer this Labor Day weekend. Oil prices at $92 a barrel as Iran threatens to impose new restrictions on the Strait of Hormuz after the U.S. lit up three of its oil tankers. Labor Day gas prices at $4.15, just $3.19 last summer. And airline ticket prices up some 20% from last year with a round trip average $750. Today, Miami International still tops the FlightAware misery map with some 50 delays and cancellations, with a wrecked 767 cargo plane still lying just past the airport roadway after it overshot runway 30.
5: Now, officials say the aircraft failed to stop, slamming into cars just off that runway, killing at least five people and injuring five others. Now, nearly 200 first responders were on scene, battling the flames.
4: Fox's Dana Marie McNichol. 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
8: With sunshine and some scattered cloudiness around the area this afternoon, high temperatures in the upper 80s. Southeast winds will stay at about 12 to 25 miles per hour. For tonight, shower and storm chance moves back in late, otherwise increasing clouds with lows near 71. South winds 15 to 25. And then for Tuesday, chances for scattered showers and storms with skies staying rather cloudy as a cold front comes through the area, highs in the mid-80s tomorrow. Tuesday night, still a shower storm chance, lows at 63. Shower chance early Wednesday, then partly sunny and noticeably cooler behind that cold front. 76 on Wednesday, northwest winds 10 to 15. Mid-50s and clear on Wednesday night. Highs will be back around to 80 on Thursday with some sunshine. 61 on Thursday night, followed by a high of 83 with partly to mostly sunny skies Friday. Highs remain in the upper 70s looking ahead to Saturday. I'm weatherology meteorologist Paul Trombley, and that's KTIC weather on Classic Country KTIC.
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10: 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We were both too tired to sleep, so we took turns of staring

0: Classic Country KTIC. Joe D. Messina for you here on Labor Day. Some people refer to this weekend as the unofficial end of summer. Whether you do or not, the official end of summer is coming up the evening of Tuesday, September 22nd, which means you still have some time to check out our sister station, Summer Stream. 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
5: In a college football opener in Nashville Sunday night, ninth-ranked Ole Miss beat number 24 Louisville 41-38 on a 48-yard field goal on the final play. Louisville had just tied it with two touchdowns in the last 5 minutes. Notre Dame beat Wisconsin in Green Bay 41-13, and it was Washington over Washington State 24-10. NFL Commissioner Roger Goodell agreed to a contract extension through the 2030 season. Rams defensive end Myles Garrett practiced after his knee injury. Their season opens in Melbourne Thursday against the 49ers. In women's basketball, Team USA shot 29% from the floor, but still won 55-52 over Italy at the World Cup in Berlin. Carlos Alcaraz advanced to the quarterfinals at the U.S. Open. Christopher Bell won the NASCAR race at Darlington, his first victory this year. The late-night ball game went to the Dodgers on a Mookie Betts three-run homer in the eighth, 7-5 over the Nationals.
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1: Final push begins. I'm Lisa Brady, Fox News.
2: So we got a message to send to Washington, and together we can do that.
1: Democratic Senator Jeanne Shaheen at a Labor Day event in New Hampshire.
2: We've got to let people know what's at stake, because working people and our futures are on the line.
1: The final countdown to the midterms getting underway, with Trump critics arguing his agenda is failing. But the president is preparing to headline a first-of-its-kind midterm convention, hoping to rally Republican voters to the polls, while the super PAC MAGA Inc. sinks millions into the Texas Senate race between State Attorney General Ken Paxton and State Representative James Tallarico.
3: And MAGA Inc. sharing with Fox, quote, high-tax Tallarico wants to take money out of Texans' pockets. MAGA Inc. is going to ensure Texas knows about Tallarico's radical policies and elects Ken Paxton to the U.S. Senate. And Tallarico's campaign firing back, saying, quote, billionaire-backed dark money groups are lying about James Tallarico because they're scared of the people-powered movement we are building to fix this broken, corrupt political system.
1: Fox's Brooke Taylor in Dallas. The U.S. Supreme Court is considering a challenge to new congressional maps in Missouri.
4: Opponents of a redistricting effort by Missouri Republicans are urging the U.S. Supreme Court to block new congressional districts until after the midterm elections. Missouri leaders are asking the High Court to overturn the state Supreme Court, which has blocked the new map and ordered a statewide referendum on the issue. A decision by the U.S. Supreme Court could come later this week. Missouri lost its a Tuesday deadline for any changes to the November ballot.
1: Fox's Jared Halpern in Washington. In Miami, a briefing coming later today as the NTSB investigates the fiery crash of an Amazon cargo jet into cars as it ran off a runway while landing yesterday. Five people were killed, five others injured, some in critical condition. 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
15: With sunshine and some scattered cloudiness around the area this afternoon, high temperatures in the upper 80s. Southeast winds will stay at about 12 to 25 miles per hour. For tonight, shower and storm chance moves back in late, otherwise increasing clouds with lows near 71. South winds 15 to 25. And then for Tuesday, chances for scattered showers and storms with skies staying rather cloudy as a cold front comes through the area, highs in the mid-80s tomorrow. Tuesday night, still a shower storm chance, lows at 63. Shower chance early Wednesday, then partly sunny and noticeably cooler behind that cold front. 76 on Wednesday, northwest winds 10 to 15. Mid-50s and clear on Wednesday night. Highs will be back around to 80 on Thursday with some sunshine. 61 on Thursday night, followed by a high of 83 with partly to mostly sunny skies Friday. Highs remain in the upper 70s looking ahead to Saturday. I'm weatherology meteorologist Paul Trombley, and that's KTIC weather on Classic Country KTIC.
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0: Classic Country KTIC, Johnny Horton, the Battle of New Orleans. Good afternoon. I'm J.D. Gibbs with you here on Labor Day. The West Point Car Show is coming up Sunday, September 20th at the Nielsen Community Center in West Point, going on all around there. Inside of the community center that day, the West Point Craft Fair will be going on. The timing for the car show and the craft fair, 11 in the morning till 3 in the afternoon. And for the car show, more than $2,000 in cash prizes will be awarded. And those who enter will have a chance to take home one of the legendary monster trophies. If you want more info on the West Point Car Show, follow our events page at kticradio.com. We have Waylon and Wheelie and Brooks and Dunn coming up on Classic Country KTIC.
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9: We're a mile north of Beamer here, and looks like we got about 90 hundreds. The left lane going south on Highway 9 out of Pender is blocked.
10: We had some weather move through, and start time is going to be delayed about a half hour.
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12: Pizza Hut is making changes for the NFL season and is dropping pizza from its name as football season gets underway. The change comes as its parent company moves ahead with a multi-billion dollar sale of the iconic brand. The chain said that it will go by Hut, coinciding with the 2026 NFL season. Barstool Sports founder Dave Portnoy tells Fox Business that he thinks it's a brilliant move.
13: They're thinking smart. It's football season. There it is. football with the hut. And, you know, they got to spread this message. They got to find some new media vehicles that cover football and maybe do a little bit of an ad spend.
14: The football-themed marketing push comes at a pivotal time for Pizza Hut as its parent company, Yum Brands, moves ahead with plans to sell the pizza chain. Private equity firm Long Range Capital has acquired its global operations, excluding mainland China, for $1.5 billion. Metro Fox Business Report, I'm Hillary Barsky, invested in you.
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0: Classic Country KTIC, Restless Heart, the bluest eyes in Texas. Good afternoon, I'm J.D. Gibbs. I'm usually with you at this time every weekday, but normally we are doing Midday in Mid-America, which is brought to you by Tri-County Ag. That's every weekday from 11:30 in the morning till 1:30 in the afternoon. And Wednesday afternoons, at about this time actually, we're having our conversation with Greg Wagner from Nebraska Game and Parks. 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There's also a link for you to listen to that conversation with Greg Wagner up on the KTIC Facebook page. Pretty quick here, we have a Fox News update. We'll get our latest weather forecast, and then we'll continue the country with stuff from Garth Brooks and Johnny Paycheck on Classic Country KTIC.
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6: News. I'm Tom Graham. Federal investigators are on the ground at Miami International Airport after an Amazon cargo jet careened off the runway.
7: Officials say the aircraft failed to stop, slamming into cars, at least killing five people and injuring five others. The response was quick and complex. Nearly 200 first responders were on scene, battling flames while the aircraft's left engine was still running.
6: Fox's Dana Marie McNichol in South Florida. Hurricane Lowell is barreling closer to several western Hawaiian islands. Fox's Katie Byrne is in Kauai.
7: The worst impacts really likely for us later on to tonight into the overnight hours later on. And we aren't expecting a direct landfall, but we are expecting to see significant impacts.
6: Hurricane Lowell is packing winds at 115 miles per hour. That's a Category 3 storm. 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
11: With sunshine and some scattered cloudiness around the area this afternoon, high temperatures in the upper 80s. Southeast winds will stay at about 12 to 25 miles per hour. For tonight, shower and storm chance moves back in late, otherwise increasing clouds with lows near 71. South winds 15 to 25. And then for Tuesday, chances for scattered showers and storms with skies staying rather cloudy as a cold front comes through the area, highs in the mid-80s tomorrow. Tuesday night, still a shower storm chance, lows at 63. Shower chance early Wednesday, then partly sunny and noticeably cooler behind that cold front. 76 on Wednesday, northwest winds 10 to 15. Mid-50s and clear on Wednesday night. Highs will be back around to 80 on Thursday with some sunshine. 61 on Thursday night, followed by a high of 83 with partly to mostly sunny skies Friday. Highs remain in the upper 70s looking ahead to Saturday. I'm weatherology meteorologist Paul Trombley, and that's KTIC Weather on Classic Country KTIC.
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1: A new strategy for Iran. I'm Lisa Brady, Fox News. Iranian officials say they'll create an exclusion zone outside the Strait of Hormuz, though how they plan to enforce that isn't clear.
2: Now, the parliament speaker of Iran boasted that Iran will continue to be able to retaliate against the U.S. He said it's simple. The oil and gas production chain here is sprawling, accessible, and exposed. Strike our assets and you get struck.
1: Fox's Steve Harrigan in Tel Aviv. This follows U.S. attacks on three Iranian oil tankers, sinking one after Iran fired missiles at two U.S. warships.
2: The real question remains, how long is Iran's economy going to be able to maintain on a war footing, especially with some industries and many jobs disappearing completely?
1: The U.S. CENTCOM commander warning of more retaliation if Iran fires at more ships. The midterm countdown about to kick into high gear, with Democrats arguing the president's agenda is failing.
3: Our economy has been getting less fair year after year for decades. And when you add on top of that the political dysfunction, the war, the costs, the gas prices, the tariffs, the health care cuts, it's all too much. People are at the end of their rope and at their breaking point.
1: Congressman Chris Pappas at a Labor Day event in New Hampshire, where tomorrow is primary day, with Pappas in a crowded race for the Democratic nomination for retiring Senator Jeanne Shaheen's seat. The Republican side has eight candidates in the primary, including former U.S. Senators John Sununu and Scott Brown. President Trump says he's spurring an investment boom, also highlighting tax cuts, as Republicans prepare to make history this week in Texas.
4: The president is going to head right here to Dallas for the first ever GOP midterm convention. He posted on Truth Social saying that this is the most important midterm in history.
1: Fox's Brooke Taylor. This as the super PAC MAGA Inc. starts to spend millions on a Texas Senate race. 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
11: With sunshine and some scattered cloudiness around the area this afternoon, high temperatures in the upper 80s. Southeast winds will stay at about 12 to 25 miles per hour. For tonight, shower and storm chance moves back in late, otherwise increasing clouds with lows near 71. South winds 15 to 25. And then for Tuesday, chances for scattered showers and storms with skies staying rather cloudy as a cold front comes through the area, highs in the mid-80s tomorrow. Tuesday night, still a shower storm chance, lows at 63. Shower chance early Wednesday, then partly sunny and noticeably cooler behind that cold front. 76 on Wednesday, northwest winds 10 to 15. Mid-50s and clear on Wednesday night. Highs will be back around to 80 on Thursday with some sunshine. 61 on Thursday night, followed by a high of 83 with partly to mostly sunny skies Friday. Highs remain in the upper 70s looking ahead to Saturday. I'm weatherology meteorologist Paul Trombley, and that's KTIC weather on Classic Country KTIC.
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0: Classic Country, KTIC. Good to be with you here on Labor's Day. The West Point Farmers Market. 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
11: In college football, North Carolina head coach Bill Belichick held a typically awkward news conference today where he was asked about the university's investigation into his program.
12: Why do you think questions are being asked by investigators about sex and drug use within the program?
13: Yeah. Talk to them. I don't know. You have to ask them.
11: Anyway, in the NFL, the Atlanta Falcons named Tua Tagovailoa their starting quarterback for Sunday's opener at Pittsburgh. Michael Penix Jr., who's recovering from a knee injury, will be inactive on Sunday. Tagovailoa will be the Falcons' sixth different opening day starting quarterback in the last six seasons. Baseball, Phillies pitcher Jesus Luzardo just pitched a complete game two-hit shutout with 12 strikeouts in a 1-0 victory over the Atlanta Braves. The only run of the ball game came on Kyle Schwarber's 43rd home run of the season in the bottom half of the eighth inning.
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0: Classic Country, KTIC. Good to be with you here on Labor Day. 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Here this morning with Gordon Deal, America's First News. 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We have a Fox News update coming up, our latest weather forecast, and country hits from Eddie Rabbit and John Anderson on Classic Country KTIC.
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3: 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Then join in the fun on Monday with the American Legion Labor Day Parade. 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
4: News. I'm Tom Graham. Federal investigators are on the ground at Miami International Airport after an Amazon cargo jet careened off the runway.
5: Officials say the aircraft failed to stop, slamming into cars, at least killing five people and injuring five others. The response was quick and complex. Nearly 200 first responders were on scene, battling flames while the aircraft's left engine was still running.
4: Fox's Dana Marie McNichol in South Florida. Hurricane Lowell is barreling closer to several western Hawaiian islands. Fox's Katie Byrne is in Kauai.
5: The worst impacts really likely for us later on to tonight into the overnight hours later on. And we aren't expecting a direct landfall, but we are

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1: 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That's a Category 3 storm. 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
4: 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It was bacon bliss across America. 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Heck, I'm getting hungry just reading this. 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
5: With sunshine and some scattered cloudiness around the area this afternoon, high temperatures in the upper 80s. Southeast winds will stay at about 12 to 25 miles per hour. For tonight, shower and storm chance moves back in late, otherwise increasing clouds with lows near 71. South winds 15 to 25. And then for Tuesday, chances for scattered showers and storms with skies staying rather cloudy as a cold front comes through the area, highs in the mid-80s tomorrow. Tuesday night, still a shower storm chance, lows at 63. Shower chance early Wednesday, then partly sunny and noticeably cooler behind that cold front. 76 on Wednesday, northwest winds 10 to 15. Mid-50s and clear on Wednesday night. Highs will be back around to 80 on Thursday with some sunshine. 61 on Thursday night, followed by a high of 83 with partly to mostly sunny skies Friday. Highs remain in the upper 70s looking ahead to Saturday. I'm weatherology meteorologist Paul Trombley, and that's KTIC Weather on Classic Country KTIC.
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0: 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There are at least a couple of hunting seasons underway here in Nebraska now, with more coming up soon. Perfect timing for a hunter safety class. One of those gets underway this Wednesday evening, and it will continue through Wednesday, October 7th. 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As we get back into the country momentarily, we'll hear from Little Texas, Roseanne Cash, Dwight Yoakam, and more. 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
2: 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Like McDonald's, Burger King, Wendy's, all of a sudden bacon wasn't just breakfast anymore, it was everywhere. It was bacon bliss across America. One menu decision changed an entire industry. See what a little risk with a little bacon on top did? Heck, I'm getting hungry just reading this. 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
7: Ed, you look deep in thought. 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
10: In college football, North Carolina head coach Bill Belichick held a typically awkward news conference today where he was asked about the university's investigation into his program.
11: Why do you think questions are being asked by investigators about sex and drug use within the program?
12: Yeah. Talk to them. I don't know. You gotta ask them.
10: Anyway, in the NFL, the Atlanta Falcons named Tua Tagovailoa their starting quarterback for Sunday's opener at Pittsburgh. Michael Penix Jr., who's recovering from a knee injury, will be inactive on Sunday. Tagovailoa will be the Falcons' sixth different opening day starting quarterback in the last six seasons. Baseball, Phillies pitcher Jesus Luzardo just pitched a complete game two-hit shutout with 12 strikeouts in a 1-0 victory over the Atlanta Braves. The only run of the ball game came on Kyle Schwarber's 43rd home run of the season in the bottom half of the eighth inning.
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1: The briefing in Miami. I'm Lisa Brady, Fox News. Federal safety investigators set to give an update on yesterday's fiery crash of an Amazon cargo jet that ran off a runway when it landed at Miami International Airport. Fox's Dana Marie McNichol is there.
2: Officials say the aircraft failed to stop, slamming into cars, killing five people and injuring five others. Now, the plane operated by 21 Air for Amazon Cargo was landing around 2 p.m. in the afternoon on Sunday after flying in from Puerto Rico.
1: First responders rescuing the pilot and co-pilot, pulling others from damaged cars. Some of the injured have been in critical condition. The Kremlin not ruling out future trilateral talks after weekend meetings with U.S. envoys in a renewed effort to jumpstart peace talks with Ukraine.
3: President Trump's special envoy, Steve Witkoff, and Jared Kushner traveled to both Moscow and Kyiv over the weekend, along with administration officials from the State Department and National Security Council, for talks with Russian President Vladimir Putin and Ukrainian President Volodymyr Zelensky. Witkoff says substantive progress was made, including on trying to schedule trilateral talks. President Trump has met separately with Putin and Zelensky during his second term, but has not been able to secure a lasting ceasefire or direct talks between the Russian and Ukrainian presidents.
1: Fox's Jared Halpern in Washington. No sign of any breakthroughs with Iran, which is planning an effort to restrict shipping by creating an exclusion zone outside the Strait of Hormuz. This follows U.S. attacks on three Iranian tankers, sinking one after Iran fired missiles at two U.S. warships. Hurricane Lowell moving closer to Hawaii.
2: We've been feeling soaking rains from the outer bands of Lowell all morning, and we're watching the storm continue to shift east, so actually closer to Kauai. That prompted an upgraded hurricane warning for two islands overnight.
1: Fox Weather's Katie Byrne. The Category 3 storm still not expected to make a direct hit. 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
8: With sunshine and some scattered cloudiness around the area this afternoon, high temperatures in the upper 80s. Southeast winds will stay at about 12 to 25 miles per hour. For tonight, shower and storm chance moves back in late, otherwise increasing clouds with lows near 71. South winds 15 to 25. And then for Tuesday, chances for scattered showers and storms with skies staying rather cloudy as a cold front comes through the area, highs in the mid-80s tomorrow. Tuesday night, still a shower storm chance, lows at 63. Shower chance early Wednesday, then partly sunny and noticeably cooler behind that cold front. 76 on Wednesday, northwest winds 10 to 15. Mid-50s and clear on Wednesday night. Highs will be back around to 80 on Thursday with some sunshine. 61 on Thursday night, followed by a high of 83 with partly to mostly sunny skies Friday. Highs remain in the upper 70s looking ahead to Saturday. I'm weatherology meteorologist Paul Trombley, and that's KTIC weather on Classic Country KTIC.
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0: Classic Country, KTIC. Good afternoon. I'm J.D. Gibbs. Other than Joel Janacek and myself, it's been pretty quiet around our building today here in the KTIC studio because, well, it's Labor Day and it's a holiday here for our office staff. We resume regular office hours tomorrow. We have Mark Chestnut and Terry Gibbs coming up next on Classic Country KTIC.
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5: Dallas Cowboys All-Pro left guard Tyler Smith will have thumb surgery tomorrow and will be placed on injured reserve, meaning he will miss at least the first four games of the season. The Atlanta Falcons named Tua Tagovailoa their starting quarterback for Sunday's opener at Pittsburgh. Michael Penix Jr., who's recovering from a knee injury, will be inactive on Sunday. In Major League Baseball today, Philadelphia Phillies pitcher Jesus Luzardo pitched a complete game two-hit shutout with 12 strikeouts in a 1-0 victory over the Atlanta Braves. Only run of the game came on Kyle Schwarber's 43rd home run of the season in the bottom half of the eighth inning. The Orioles' Kobe Mayo has hit two home runs. Baltimore leads Cleveland 6-1 after seven innings. He now has 21 home runs this season. The New York Mets a 9-4 lead at Miami after eight. At Fenway, the Red Sox lead the Angels 5-1 in the top of the eighth.
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0: 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You can see the community mural mosaic grand unveiling. If you would like more information on the Lions Veteran Banner Brackets event and the menu for the meal, all of that that's happening this Sunday, you can get more information with our events page at KTICradio.com. 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
2: News. I'm Paul Stevens. At least five people confirmed dead. This after a cargo plane overshot the runway and crashed into some parked vehicles Sunday in Miami.
3: The plane operated by 21 Air for Amazon Cargo was landing around 2 p.m. in the afternoon on Sunday after flying in from Puerto Rico. Nearly 200 first responders were on scene, battling flames while the aircraft's left engine was still running.
2: Fox's Dana Marie McNiggle at Miami International Airport. Hawaii getting ready to face the effects of Hurricane Lowell as it barrels toward the islands.
4: The storm shifted east, closer to Kauai, and families are preparing. A direct landfall is not expected, but Lowell will pass close enough to bring significant impacts.
2: And that's Fox Weather's Katie Byrne reporting in Kalua, Hawaii. 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
8: We see some unsettled weather as we head through our forecast as a cool front slowly works its way through the region over the next couple of days, bringing with it not only some cooler temperatures, but also a few showers and thunderstorms to the area. We'll have high pressure build in on Wednesday and Thursday, bringing the sunshine back. Temperatures will remain slightly below normal for this time of the year. And then end of the week, we have those temperatures rebounding once again to near and even slightly above normal as a warm front pushes northward through the region. Taking a closer look at our forecast, increasing clouds, areas of showers, and a few thunderstorms will cool to a low of 70. Areas of showers and storms on Tuesday, high of 84. Tuesday night, chance of showers and thunderstorms, low near 62. On Wednesday, becoming sunny with a high of 76. Wednesday night, mainly clear, low of 55. High of 78 on Thursday, mainly sunny. Friday, chance of storms. I'm meteorologist Laura Lockwood, and that's KTIC weather on Classic Country KTIC.
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Classic Country KTIC El Paso from Marty Robbins. This Sunday, Lions Veteran Banner Brackets fundraiser will be happening from 11 in the morning till 1 in the afternoon at the Lions Community Center. All proceeds will help purchase veteran banner brackets. Rifle raffle and basket drawing will be going

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6: Dallas Cowboys All-Pro left guard Tyler Smith will have thumb surgery tomorrow and will be placed on injured reserve, meaning he will miss at least the first four games of the season. The Atlanta Falcons named Tua Tagovailoa their starting quarterback for Sunday's opener at Pittsburgh. Michael Penix Jr., who's recovering from a knee injury, will be inactive on Sunday. In Major League Baseball today, Philadelphia Phillies pitcher Jesus Luzardo pitched a complete game two-hit shutout with 12 strikeouts in a 1-0 victory over the Atlanta Braves. Only run of the game came on Kyle Schwarber's 43rd home run of the season in the bottom half of the eighth inning. The Orioles' Kobe Mayo has hit two home runs. Baltimore leads Cleveland 6-1 after seven innings. He now has 21 home runs this season. The New York Mets a 9-4 lead at Miami after eight. At Fenway, the Red Sox lead the Angels 5-1 in the top of the eighth.
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1: Victims come first. Lisa Brady, Fox News. That bottom line from federal safety investigators after yesterday's crash in Miami, where an Amazon cargo jet ran off a runway when it landed, smashing into cars. NTSB Chair Jennifer Homendy pausing at the start of a briefing.
2: And extend our deepest condolences to the families who lost loved ones in this terrible tragedy.
1: Extending that to the injured and their families, adding that investigators are deeply committed
2: to determine how this accident occurred, why it happened, with one goal in mind, safety. And that's to prevent it from happening again.
1: She says evidence collection is secondary to ongoing search and recovery efforts. The cargo plane's pilot and co-pilot were among those rescued by first responders. At least five people were killed, five others injured. Homendy says the flight data and cockpit voice recorders have been recovered and will be analyzed at NTSB headquarters, while her team will remain on the ground in Miami for several days. Two of the airport's four runways remain shut down. It's not clear yet when they can reopen as the investigators wait for full access to that plane. An attempted attack on a candidate for governor remains under investigation in Ohio, where an armed man charged at Democrat Amy Acton at a county fair yesterday.
3: Acton was not injured in this. Her security personnel, which was made up of Ohio State Highway Patrol, were able to stop this suspect, who's been identified as 38-year-old Patrick Havas. In addition to two handguns, police say he had on him a set of brass knuckles and a taser when he began pushing through a crowd that had gathered where Dr. Acton was speaking to supporters at the Democratic Party's tent.
1: Fox's Alexandria Hoff. Republican candidate Vivek Ramaswamy's campaign calling the violent incident unacceptable. Labor Day weekend kicking off the final push to the midterm elections in November. 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
11: We see some unsettled weather as we head through our forecast as a cool front slowly works its way through the region over the next couple of days, bringing with it not only some cooler temperatures, but also a few showers and thunderstorms to the area. We'll have high pressure build in on Wednesday and Thursday, bringing the sunshine back. Temperatures will remain slightly below normal for this time of the year. And then end of the week, we have those temperatures rebounding once again to near and even slightly above normal as a warm front pushes northward through the region. Taking a closer look at our forecast, increasing clouds, areas of showers, and a few thunderstorms will cool to a low of 70. Areas of showers and storms on Tuesday, high of 84. Tuesday night, chance of showers and thunderstorms, low near 62. On Wednesday, becoming sunny with a high of 76. Wednesday night, mainly clear, low of 55. High of 78 on Thursday, mainly sunny. Friday, chance of storms. I'm meteorologist Laura Lockwood, and that's KTIC weather on Classic Country KTIC.
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0: 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I've got a tiger by the tail. 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
3: Dallas Cowboys All-Pro left guard Tyler Smith will have thumb surgery tomorrow and will be placed on injured reserve, meaning he will miss at least the first four games of the season. The Atlanta Falcons named Tua Tagovailoa their starting quarterback for Sunday's opener at Pittsburgh. Michael Penix Jr., who's recovering from a knee injury, will be inactive on Sunday. In Major League Baseball today, the Milwaukee Brewers defeated the Chicago Cubs 4-3 despite Pete Crow Armstrong's 41st home run of the season. Crow Armstrong also stole two bases to give him 35 for the season. Philadelphia Phillies pitcher Jesus Luzardo, a complete game two-hit shutout with 12 strikeouts in a 1-0 win over Atlanta. Only run of the game, Kyle Schwarber, his 43rd home run at the bottom of the eighth. Jaron Duran hit his 20th home run. Adley Rutschman, a 3-run home run to the Boston Red Sox 5-2 victory over the Angels.
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0: 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On the

0: Classic Country KTIC. Good to be alongside of you today. Connie Green is looking forward to her time with you again tomorrow during the KTIC morning show from 7 to 9. And at 8:40 tomorrow morning, as we do every weekday morning at that time, we'll join Fremont Builders Supply to give you a shot at winning money with Monogram Money. We have a Fox News update coming up and weather, then country from Tammy Wynette and Travis Tritt on Classic Country KTIC.
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7: See some unsettled weather as we head through our forecast as a cool front slowly works its way through the region over the next couple of days, bringing with it not only some cooler temperatures, but also a few showers and thunderstorms to the area. We'll have high pressure build in on Wednesday and Thursday, bringing the sunshine back. Temperatures will remain slightly below normal for this time of the year. And then end of the week, we have those temperatures rebounding once again to near and even slightly above normal as a warm front pushes northward through the region. Taking a closer look at our forecast, increasing clouds, areas of showers, and a few thunderstorms will cool to a low of 70. Areas of showers and storms on Tuesday, high of 84. Tuesday night, chance of showers and thunderstorms, low near 62. On Wednesday, becoming sunny with a high of 76. Wednesday night, mainly clear, low of 55. High of 78 on Thursday, mainly sunny. Friday, chance of storms. I'm meteorologist Laura Lockwood, and that's KTIC weather on Classic Country KTIC.
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0: Classic Country KTIC. If you're new to us, you might not know that you can depend on us when severe weather hits. 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We have 7-day weather every day, but when severe weather hits, if we need to broadcast 24 hours a day or for multiple days in a row of severe weather, that's what we'll do for you. 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
4: Dallas Cowboys All-Pro left guard Tyler Smith will have thumb surgery tomorrow and will be placed on injured reserve, meaning he will miss at least the first four games of the season. The Atlanta Falcons named Tua Tagovailoa their starting quarterback for Sunday's opener at Pittsburgh. Michael Penix Jr., who's recovering from a knee injury, will be inactive on Sunday. In Major League Baseball today, the Milwaukee Brewers defeated the Chicago Cubs 4-3 despite Pete Crow Armstrong's 41st home run of the season. Crow Armstrong also stole two bases to give him 35 for the season. Philadelphia Phillies pitcher Jesus Luzardo, a complete game two-hit shutout with 12 strikeouts in a 1-0 win over Atlanta. Only run of the game, Kyle Schwarber, his 43rd home run at the bottom of the eighth. Jaron Duran hit his 20th home run. Adley Rutschman, a 3-run home run of the Boston Red Sox 5-2 victory over the Angels.
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He didn't say much, he kind of quiet and shy. And if you spoke at all, you just said hi to Big John. Somebody said he came from New Orleans, where he got in a fight over a Cajun queen and a crashing blow from a huge right hand.

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Through the dust and the smoke of this man-made hell walked a giant of a man that the miners knew well, grabbed a sagging timber and gave out with a

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These few words are written on that stand. At the bottom of this mine lies one hell of a man. 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

it better than me, so I asked this little girl I was going with to be my wife. Well, she said she would, so I said I do. But I'd have said I wouldn't if I'd have just knew how saying I do was gonna screw up all of my life. Well, the first few years weren't all that bad. I'll never forget the good times we had, cause I'm reminded every month when I send her the child support. Well, it wasn't too long till the lust all died, and I

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See? Well, then they start talking about child support, alimony, and the cost of the court. Didn't take me long to figure out how far in the toilet I was. I'm tired.

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1: Investigation. I'm Paul Stevens, Fox News. An Amazon cargo plane remains wrecked after barreling off the runway at Miami International Airport on Sunday. At least five people killed. The NTSB chairman giving an update earlier today.
2: The National Transportation Safety Board is in Florida to examine the wreckage and start its effort to find out what caused the accident. Board Chair Jennifer Homendy said data collection has begun at a scene she could only describe as extensive.
3: You can see airbags, the surrounding airbags. You can see components from vehicles, both passenger vehicles and the aircraft itself.
2: The process ahead will look at the plane's history, pilot experience, and weather, among other factors. The flight data and cockpit voice recorders have been recovered. Those devices will be processed at the NTSB's Washington headquarters. Gernal Scott, Fox News.
1: And turns out that plane involved in the accident was originally a passenger jet. It flew for several airlines before being converted to a cargo plane in 2015. The Pacific Ocean spawning several hurricane and tropical systems this season. The latest powerful storm, Hurricane Lowell, is expected to impact some of the Hawaiian Islands.
4: Hurricane Lowell is on final approach to its brush with the westernmost Hawaiian Islands. A hurricane warning is in effect for Kauai County. That means hurricane conditions are expected on Kauai or the nearby islands later tonight. The peak impacts are due around midnight Hawaii time and continuing into the overnight hours. Very heavy rain is forecast too, up to 14 inches on Kauai. That could cause mudslides and flash flooding. The same on the Big Island that was so hard hit by Hurricane Lala earlier this year. In Miami, I'm Brian Norcross, Fox Weather.
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1: See some unsettled weather as we head through our forecast as a cool front slowly works its way through the region over the next couple of days, bringing with it not only some cooler temperatures, but also a few showers and thunderstorms to the area. We'll have high pressure build in on Wednesday and Thursday, bringing the sunshine back. Temperatures will remain slightly below normal for this time of the year. And then end of the week, we have those temperatures rebounding once again to near and even slightly above normal as a warm front pushes northward through the region. Taking a closer look at our forecast, increasing clouds, areas of showers, and a few thunderstorms will cool to a low of 70. Areas of showers and storms on Tuesday, high of 84. Tuesday night, chance of showers and thunderstorms, low near 62. On Wednesday, becoming sunny with a high of 76. Wednesday night, mainly clear, low of 55. High of 78 on Thursday, mainly sunny. Friday, chance of storms. I'm meteorologist Laura Lockwood, and that's KTIC weather on Classic Country KTIC.
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0: Classic Country KTIC San Antonio Rose from Bob Wills and his Texas Playboys. Good evening. I'm J.D. Gibbs. Labor Day today, so a bit different lineup. Joel Janacek and myself handled the hosting duties for today, but tomorrow morning we'll return to our regular weekday programming, which has This Morning with Gordon Deal, America's First News. 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Then from 7 to 9, KTIC News Director Connie Green hosts the KTIC Morning Show. 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
4: Dallas Cowboys All-Pro left guard Tyler Smith will have thumb surgery tomorrow and will be placed on injured reserve, meaning he'll miss at least the first four games of the season. Tennessee Titans linebacker Cedric Gray has just been placed in concussion protocol after being involved in a utility terrain vehicle accident over the weekend. Gray was fourth in the NFL in tackles last year. The Titans opened the season at home Sunday against the New York Jets. The New York Giants released receiver Darius Slayton. He'd been with the Giants since 2019, making him their longest tenured player. The Atlanta Falcons named Tua Tagovailoa their starting quarterback for Sunday's opener at Pittsburgh. Michael Penix Jr., who's recovering from a knee injury, will be inactive Sunday. Baseball: Brewers over the Cubs 4-3, despite Pete Crow Armstrong's 41st home run. He also stole two bases to give him 35 for the season.
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3: News. I'm Paul Stevens. An investigation well underway in Miami after a deadly cargo plane crash on Sunday.
4: Officials say that around 2 p.m. yesterday, the Amazon-branded Boeing 767 cargo plane from San Juan, Puerto Rico, overshot the runway at Miami International Airport, crashing into several vehicles, killing at least five people.
3: Fox's Todd Pyro. 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The White House tried to jumpstart peace talks between Russia and Ukraine.
5: President Trump's special envoy, Steve Witkoff and Jared Kushner, traveled to both Moscow and Kyiv over the weekend, along with administration officials from the State Department and National Security Council, for talks with Russian President Vladimir Putin and Ukrainian President Volodymyr Zelensky. Witkoff says substantive progress was made, including on trying to schedule trilateral talks.
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2: We'll see some unsettled weather as we head through our forecast as a cool front slowly works its way through the region over the next couple of days, bringing with it not only some cooler temperatures, but also a few showers and thunderstorms to the area. We'll have high pressure build in on Wednesday and Thursday, bringing the sunshine back. Temperatures will remain slightly below normal for this time of the year. And then end of the week, we have those temperatures rebounding once again to near and even slightly above normal as a warm front pushes northward through the region. Taking a closer look at our forecast, increasing clouds, areas of showers, and a few thunderstorms will cool to a low of 70. Areas of showers and storms on Tuesday, high of 84. Tuesday night, chance of showers and thunderstorms, low near 62. On Wednesday, becoming sunny with a high of 76. Wednesday night, mainly clear, low of 55. I have 78 on Thursday, mainly sunny. Friday, chance of storms. I'm meteorologist Laura Lockwood, and that's KTIC weather on Classic Country KTIC.
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0: Classic Country, KTIC. Good evening. I'm J.D. Gibbs, wrapping up my time with you today. Thank you for my time with you here on Labor Day from early this afternoon up until now. You don't have to go anywhere. I'm just going to join you as a listener. We have a Fox Sports update coming up, then country hits from Tim McGraw and Ronnie Millsap on Classic Country, KTIC.
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8: Dallas Cowboys All-Pro left guard Tyler Smith will have thumb surgery tomorrow and will be placed on injured reserve, meaning he'll miss at least the first four games of the season. Tennessee Titans linebacker Cedric Gray has just been placed in concussion protocol after being involved in a utility terrain vehicle accident over the weekend. Gray was fourth in the NFL in tackles last year. The Titans opened the season at home Sunday against the New York Jets. The New York Giants released receiver Darius Slayton. He'd been with the Giants since 2019, making him their longest tenured player. The Atlanta Falcons named Tua Tagovailoa their starting quarterback for Sunday's opener at Pittsburgh. Michael Penix Jr., who's recovering from a knee injury, will be inactive Sunday. Baseball, Brewers over the Cubs 4-3, despite Pete Crow Armstrong's 41st home run. He also stole two bases to give him 35 for the season.
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1: The search for clues. I'm Tom Graham, Fox News. Federal investigators are on the ground at Miami International Airport after an Amazon cargo plane careened off the runway and hit nearby vehicles.
2: We were able to recover the flight data recorder and the cockpit voice recorder that is going back to the NTSB.
1: NTSB Chair Jennifer Homendy. Fox's Dana Marie McNichol is in South Florida.
3: Well, investigators have not yet released what caused the crash or explained exactly what went wrong during the landing of that Amazon cargo plane. It's still sitting just off the runway now at Miami International Airport. Now, officials say the aircraft failed to stop, slamming into cars just off that runway, killing at least five people and injuring five others. Now, nearly 200 first responders were on scene, battling the flames while launching a massive search and rescue operation. Officials say the pilot and co-pilot were trapped inside the aircraft but were eventually rescued, while other victims were trapped inside cars struck by the plane.
1: Amazon says it will cooperate with the investigation. Rains, powerful winds kicking up on some western Hawaiian islands as Hurricane Lowell is expected to deliver a glancing blow. Fox Weather's Mike Seidel is on Kauai.
4: We are very concerned now because the track has shifted a little to the right, to the east. So that puts us now in a hurricane warning here on Kauai and Niihau. We're going to get blasted here later tonight. Satellite presentation, it is slowly weakening now down to 115, low end Cat 3.
1: Governor Josh Green has declared a state of emergency. Gas prices are up year over year as many Americans wrap up their Labor Day weekend plans. AAA puts the nationwide average for a gallon of regular at $4.15. That's nearly a dollar more than the average this time last year. Now, the gasoline price spike is largely blamed on the conflict with Iran. 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
3: We'll see some unsettled weather as we head through our forecast as a cool front slowly works its way through the region over the next couple of days, bringing with it not only some cooler temperatures, but also a few showers and thunderstorms to the area. We'll have high pressure build in on Wednesday and Thursday, bringing the sunshine back. Temperatures will remain slightly below normal for this time of the year. And then end of the week, we have those temperatures rebounding once again to near and even slightly above normal as a warm front pushes northward through the region. Taking a closer look at our forecast, increasing clouds, areas of showers, and a few thunderstorms will cool to a low of 70. Areas of showers and storms on Tuesday, high of 84. Tuesday night, chance of showers and thunderstorms, low near 62. On Wednesday, becoming sunny with a high of 76. Wednesday night, mainly clear, low of 55. High of 78 on Thursday, mainly sunny. Friday, chance of storms. I'm meteorologist Laura Lockwood, and that's KTIC weather on Classic Country KTIC.
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8: There is one college football game on the holiday this evening. Starting up in a few minutes, Florida State hosts number 19 SMU. The Atlanta Falcons officially named quarterback Tua Tagovailoa as their week one starter. Cowboys guard Tyler Smith will have thumb surgery and miss 4 to 6 weeks. The Giants cut wide receiver Darius Slayton. The Colts say wide receiver Alec Pierce is on track to play in their opener after offseason ankle surgery. Patriots running back Travion Henderson missed practice again with an ankle injury. And New England plays the season opener Wednesday at Seattle. He did travel with the team. In women's basketball, Team USA beat winless Czechia at the World Cup in Berlin, 105-64. Coco Gauff has a fourth-round match at the U.S. Open in New York tonight. Right now in Major League Baseball, the Padres, who were up 3-0 early, now lead 3-2 against Washington, bottom of the seventh. Arizona was already a winner 5-4 at Kansas City. Milwaukee and Philly each won.
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8: We'll see some unsettled weather as we head through our forecast as a cool front slowly works its way through the region over the next couple of days, bringing with it not only some cooler temperatures, but also a few showers and thunderstorms to the area. We'll have high pressure build in on Wednesday and Thursday, bringing the sunshine back. Temperatures will remain slightly below normal for this time of the year. And then end of the week, we have those temperatures rebounding.

0: once again to near and even slightly above normal as a warm front pushes northward through the region. Taking a closer look at our forecast, increasing clouds, areas of showers, and a few thunderstorms will cool to a low of 70. Areas of showers and storms on Tuesday, high of 84. Tuesday night, chance of showers and thunderstorms, low near 62. On Wednesday, becoming sunny with a high of 76. Wednesday night, mainly clear, low of 55. High of 78 on Thursday, mainly sunny. Friday, chance of storms. I'm meteorologist Laura Lockwood, and that's KTIC weather on Classic Country KTIC.
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5: We're a mile north of Beamer here, and looks like we got about 90 hundreds. The left lane going south on Highway 9 out of Pender is blocked.
6: We had some weather move through, and start time is going to be delayed about a half hour.
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9: Dallas Cowboys All-Pro left guard Tyler Smith will have thumb surgery tomorrow and will be placed on injured reserve, meaning he'll miss at least the first four games of the season. Tennessee Titans linebacker Cedric Gray has just been placed in concussion protocol after being involved in a utility terrain vehicle accident over the weekend. Gray was fourth in the NFL in tackles last year. The Titans opened the season at home Sunday against the New York Jets. The New York Giants released receiver Darius Slayton. He'd been with the Giants since 2019, making him their longest tenured player. The Atlanta Falcons named Tua Tagovailoa their starting quarterback for Sunday's opener at Pittsburgh. Michael Penix Jr., who's recovering from a knee injury, will be inactive Sunday. Baseball: Brewers over the Cubs 4-3, despite Pete Crow Armstrong's 41st home run. He also stole two bases to give him 35 for the season.
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